Blessing Off Her and the Roses on Used to Be One. Through the Night on a Wednesday morning. It's Brian Farr with you, just approaching 5 minutes past one. Thank you so, so much for keeping me company through the night. Coming up this hour, we're going to have your night blessing and our Used to Be word for today. Now though, back to sounds with this. It's Stephen Stanley, Whatever It Takes on Used to Be One.

You're on UCB One through the night. It's Brian Farr with you now. 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

0: You're on UCB1 Wednesday Overnight Show. It's Brian Farr with you. And right now, let's have our UCB word for today. And this Wednesday, it's a focus on the consequences of disobedience. 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
2: The consequences of disobedience.
3: The walls of Jericho had fallen, and Joshua was flushed with victory. Their next challenge was the town of Ai, with a population of only 20,000 people. So Joshua decided that 3,000 of his soldiers could do the job. He was wrong. The men of Ai chased the Israelites from the town gate as far as the quarries, and they killed about 36 who were retreating. The Israelites were paralyzed with fear at this turn of events, and their courage melted away. You can read that in Joshua 7, verses 4 and 5. What caused this? Achan, one of Joshua's soldiers, had disobeyed God's command and taken the spoils of Jericho and hidden them in his tent. As a result, Israel went down in a humiliating defeat, and Achan and his family were stoned to death in the Valley of Achor. Joshua had a meltdown. He tore his clothing and fell on his face and prayed, "Oh, that we had been content and dwelt on the other side of the Jordan." That's verse 7. Note what God then said to him. "Get up. Why do you lie thus on your face? Israel has sinned." There's an important lesson here. There's a time to pray and a time to get up and deal with the issues God's talking to you about. Sometimes we pray, hoping that God will overlook our disobedience or change his mind. But God's goal is to change us. Why did Achan take the spoils of Jericho? Because he didn't trust in God's ability and willingness to provide for him. Is God dealing with you about the same thing?
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Jimmy Levy and Take the Lead on Used to Be One. Let's take a listen to new music on the playlist, and this next track, it's a collaboration from Caleb Meekum alongside Rachel Morley. This is called Bitter Cup.

Peabod and Lifetime Supply on UCB One. And before that, we heard new music from Caleb Meekum alongside Rachel Morley, their latest release called Bitter Cup. And if you want to keep up to date with all of our new music on UCB One, really, really easy, head on over to Spotify. 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

0: You're on UCB One through the night. It's Brian Farr with you. Now, this is perhaps my favourite part of the overnight show because right now, me and you have an opportunity just to meditate on what God might be saying to us. This is our Wednesday night blessing. So for the next few moments, I'd encourage you just to take a few deep breaths. Put whatever you're up to the side. And as you listen to this, just quiet yourself, quiet your mind, and just think. Think about how God gives us light every day.
1: May the dappled light of the winter sun dance upon your face, in your soul, and in your spirit. May you be reminded that the shadows are fleeting, that the light is strong enough to drive away the dark.

And that was a reading by Danielle, based on Reverend Malcolm Duncan's Moment of Meditation and his Night Blessings series of texts. And to find out more about him and his work, head on over to his website, malcolmduncan.co.uk. And we'll have another Night Blessing for you, same time tomorrow.

There's one to get us moving during the night, isn't it? Riders alongside Circuit Rider Music, that is, without you. We're heading towards our 2 o'clock news, but don't go anywhere. After two, we're going to check in with our 10-minute Bible talks. Your latest news is right after this. It's Josiah Queen, Dusty Bibles on Used to Be One.

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1: From the Sky News Centre at 2, the Pope has been diagnosed with a common form of lung cancer following an operation in Rome. The Vatican has confirmed Leo, who's 71, successfully had a lower lobe of his right lung removed during the procedure. An examination revealed adenocarcinoma. Andy Burnham's expected to use the Ukrainian president's visit to Downing Street later to announce an acceleration of military help. It's thought the PM will also promise further rounds of sanctions on Russia. It's after Donald Trump made a deal to ease restrictions on Russian diesel ahead of the US midterm elections. But speaking yesterday, the president insisted he's also supporting Kyiv.
2: We are helping them and we are sharing intel. We want the war to end. So we're working with them and with Russia on getting the war to end.
1: The family of a man who was killed by a tiger at Yorkshire Wildlife Park say he suffered from significant mental illness over a number of years. In a statement, William Chapman's family paid tribute to him, saying they're utterly devastated. The boss of MI5's issued a stark warning that Russia and Iran are stepping up hybrid campaigns against the UK. Sir Ken McCallum's given his annual update on terror threats and says AI could be used to create killer bioweapons. Arsenal scored all their goals in 7 second-half minutes to get past Lille 3-0 and continue their winning start in the Champions League. Boss Mikel Arteta says they were much better after the break.
3: The moment we made a change at half-time in terms of certain positions and the technical level increased and we attacked the spaces where we thought that we could hurt them. It was a joy to watch. The 3 goals were unbelievable. The connections, the timings, the quality they delivered to score.
1: But Manchester United's poor run of form continues with a 2-0 defeat away to Atletico Madrid. And England can look forward to a Women's World Cup qualification playoff final after thrashing Greece 5-0. Scotland are also through 5-2 overall, having got past the Czech Republic 3-2. That's the latest. I'm Imani Rana.
4: A very good morning to you. Thank you so much to our 2 o'clock news team. Let's begin this hour with words of encouragement.
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6: 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Ephesians 2:4-5.

Franny Cash and Church Clothes on UCB1 through the night on a Wednesday morning. It is Brian Farr with you, just approaching 5 minutes past two. Thank you so much for keeping me company through the night. Coming up this hour, I've got brand new music from Roy Tosh I'm going to share with you, and also around about half past two we'll have our Town of Bible Talks as well. Now though, back to sounds with this. It's Jordan Feliz, Armour on UCB1.

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0: 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Through the night, it's Brian Farr with you now. 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Now, Roy Tosh is an Orlando-based contemporary Christian pop artist known for creating hope-filled anthems. 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

0: heaven. Dear Bhutan and Heaven on UCB1. Through the night, it's Brian Farr with you. Time now to check in with our 10-minute Bible talks. And this morning, we focus on the book of 1 Samuel, chapter 4, verse 12. You see, following the wake of the disastrous defeat in the verses right preceding this passage, we learn of the impact that losing God's presence had on the Israelites. Not only did Eli die when he heard the news, this passage is characterized by the loss of life that follows the departure of God's presence following the Israelites' flippancy and undervaluing of his presence. You see, God's presence leaving the people and the disaster that follows shows just how valuable his presence is and how much the Israelites undervalued it. Are there areas in our life we don't truly recognize the value of and the magnitude of God's presence in our lives? Have we taken him for granted? Well, we can slow down, stop and take stock, praising the Creator God who loves us. Here's our Bible talk.
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3: I'm Jeff Parrott. Back in 1962, a random, unknown man entered a New York City pawn shop, presenting a violin to exchange for a loan of $15. The next morning, the owner of the pawn shop grew suspicious when he read in the newspaper that a violin had been stolen from Carnegie Hall the day before. After looking at the violin in his shop more closely, it was determined that what he had was, in fact, the violin that had been stolen from Carnegie Hall. That $15 loan on the violin paled in comparison to its true valuation of $15,000. And the worth of that violin was only amplified when people learned that it was, at that time, 220 years old. That had been owned by virtuoso musicians in the past, and it was played the night of its theft by the one and only Itzhak Perlman. That $15,000 violin, getting pawned for $15, is the story of severe undervaluation. It was far more precious than the thief or the pawn shop owner could have possibly imagined. And I wonder if you and I suffer from a kind of undervaluation of God, and of his special presence with his people. If we, like the violin thief or the pawn shop owner, don't fully realize how precious or valuable the presence of God really is. Our passage in 1 Samuel today shows us what happens when we undervalue and miss the preciousness of God's special presence with his people. And we'll be confronted with a choice, with a decision. We can be like that violin thief who takes the severely undervalued loan of $15 and then leaves, or we can be like the shop owner who investigates and slowly comes to appreciate the full value and preciousness of the violin he holds. As we approach God's word together, let's slow down and ask for his grace, for his truth to move through this time that we have with one another. Heavenly Father, thank you for the gifts of life and breath. Thank you for your word. These are gifts of your grace. We're thankful. We bring before you every part of our lives, things we can control and the things that we can't. We bring before you our joys and our sorrows, our anxiety and our excitement, our calendars and our contingencies. God, with all these things before you in this time, in this space, would you meet us here? Jesus, help us abide in you and remain in you, to stay connected to you as we engage with and grapple with your truth. Holy Spirit, we ask you to move in and through this time in 1 Samuel. And as we read these words, let these words of yours read us and restore us. In Jesus' name, amen. Okay, we have a lot of events that have just occurred leading up to our passage in 1 Samuel 4. Some important context to set up. Back in verse 11, we learned that the Ark of God was captured in battle by the persistent enemy of the Israelites, the Philistines. And we also read about the death of Eli's two sons, Hophni and Phinehas. In our text for today, we see the lament of that loss and how the loss of God's presence sends shockwaves into people's lives. As we get into verse 12, we read about a messenger who runs 22 miles from the battle line against the Philistines all the way to Shiloh with a message for God's people. And when verse 13 comes at us, we get a sense of intense urgency and suspense as Eli awaits the words from this messenger. His heart trembles. And what's interesting here isn't simply that Eli's heart is trembling, it's what Eli's heart trembles for. Knowing that he may be getting news of the death of his sons, we may be surprised to learn that Eli's heart isn't trembling for them. Verse 13 says that his heart trembles for the ark of God. This establishes for us the main question, the main point of this passage. It's this: is the special presence of God still with his people or not? And if it's not, what does that mean? When Eli asks the messenger about the news from the battlefield, this is the response that he gets in verse 17. The messenger says this: Israel fled before the Philistines, and the army has suffered heavy losses. Also, your two sons, Hophni and Phinehas, are dead, and the Ark of God has been captured. Now, the degree of loss here is difficult to fathom. It's significant. Eli has just lost his two sons in battle, along with many other Israelites. Now, to zoom out a bit, a big theme in 1 Samuel so far has been the faithlessness and the wickedness of Eli's two sons. And we know that their death is an act of judgment against their corruption. Yet at the same time, when their deaths are lumped in with the heavy losses of Israel's army, there's really a staggering sense of how precious life is here. Life is being lost all around. And yet, as tragic as the loss of Eli's sons and the other soldiers, as tragic as those losses are, verse 18 opens us up to the greatest loss of all. Let's see what happens when Eli hears the news of what happened on the battlefield. In verse 18, when he, the messenger, mentioned the Ark of God, Eli fell backward off his chair by the side of the gate. His neck was broken and he died, for he was an old man and he was heavy. Now, let's zoom out on this passage just a bit. Now, do you notice the same focal point here as we noticed back in verse 13, when Eli's heart trembled for the Ark of the Lord? Verse 18 couldn't be more explicit. Eli's death comes in response to the news that the Ark has been captured. The loss of God's presence leads to the loss of his life. This passage is trying to get us to see the strong connection between the presence of God with his people and the life of his people. The same theme continues when we get to verse 19 and learn about another death. This time it's Eli's daughter-in-law. Before dying, she gives birth to a son and gives him a name that encapsulates the thrust of this passage. Let's read what she says in verses 21 through 22. She named the boy Ichabod, saying, "The glory has departed from Israel because of the capture of the Ark of God and the deaths of her father-in-law and her husband." She said, "The glory has departed from Israel, for the Ark of God has been captured." Now, the Bible is using the value and the preciousness of one thing to amplify our sense of how valuable and precious another thing is. So here in this passage so far, we've seen the value and the preciousness of human life. It's being lost left and right, and that's highlighting the preciousness of not only of human life, but of God's presence, which is also being lost. God's special presence with his people is worth far more than we tend to assume. So much so that when God's presence is lost, life is lost. The very glory of God, the glory that Israel was made for, departs along with it. If you were reading this, or hearing this as an ancient Israelite in the time of exile, this concept of God's glory departing would really stand out, because that Hebrew word departed in verses 21 and 22, it doesn't simply mean to go in a different direction or go to a different location. It means to go into exile. This moment in Israel's history presses on the hard yet honest reality that living in exile doesn't mean that they've simply lost life in themselves because of sin. They've lost the life they were meant to have with the creator of life. The goodness and the glory of what things could and should have been is gone. Because wherever God's special presence leaves, life is lost. In a significant way, God's people end up in exile because they undervalued and pawned off the presence of the one who made them and loved them. They played the role of the violin thief who carelessly undervalued that precious item they held. And in that way, this passage really is meant to convict us. Think about your life. I mean, are there ways that you've taken God's presence for granted, that you've undervalued it? Now, of course, we know that God is not bound by space or time. He is omnipresent and reigns over all things. And yet we can't escape the biblical truth that there is a special sense of God's presence with his people that's more precious than we realize. So are you undervaluing that special presence of God in your life? Here's some signs that we might be taking God's special, precious presence for granted. If our prayer is replaced with scheming and planning to get the life that we want on our own terms. If our work, whether it's work in an office or a school or at home or in retirement, if our work, our labor, our vocation, if it's all done for our glory, not his. Another sign is if our repentance from sin is replaced with resting in our sin. That's a good sign that we're taking God's precious presence for granted. We're undervaluing it. The list could go on and on, but the main point is that when we undervalue God's presence, we drift into idolatry and injustice, neglecting love for God and love for others that we're meant to embody. That's the direction we take if we go with the role of the violin thief. But remember, there's another posture, another choice. That's the posture of the shop owner who slowed down, investigated, and as time went by, grew in an awareness of how valuable that violin really was. And that's what the conviction here is meant to spur on. It's meant to catalyze our sense of how worthy and wonderful and needed God's presence is in our lives. When we grow in seeing the preciousness of God's presence, we become the kind of people who depend on the promises of the Father, not on the schemes that we've orchestrated for ourselves. We become the kind of people who work hard and rest well, knowing that Jesus is the one who's at work in us and through us. We become the kind of people who resist sin and injustice, knowing that the Holy Spirit is at work, renewing us and renewing the world around us. Instead of pawning God's presence off, we're meant to be the kind of people who cling to it, who long for it, who depend on it. Because wherever God's presence goes, life grows. Heavenly Father, we confess the ways that we undervalue and minimize the significance of your presence. Jesus, we thank you for making a way for us to be in your presence, to have new life with you through your death, resurrection, and reign. Holy Spirit, we ask you to fill our lives with the reality, with the movement of your life-giving presence, so that whatever you have for us today can be done by your grace and for your glory. In Jesus' name, amen.
0: And that's our 10-minute Bible Talks this morning. 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
1: Years ago, Ken Loach directed the landmark BBC drama Kathy Come Home. It highlighted the realities of homelessness in Britain. So 6 decades on, why haven't we ended homelessness?
2: 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I think we can also speak up about the systemic problems that are taking housing away from people who need it, with the groups like Care Leavers, like Prison Leavers. But yes, there's no simple answer.
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Through the night, it's Brian Farr with you. 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
1: This is It Used to Be One Through the Night. It's Brian Farr with you. Time now to check in with our Used to Be Record of the Week. And this week, I'm delighted to feature husband and wife worship duo Seth and Rachel Enos. And this is their latest single, and it's actually all about Rachel's experience of living with a chronic illness. It's called Fixer Upper.

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3: I found it so valuable because there isn't anything else like it. 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
1: Spark is absolutely free and it doesn't connect to social media, making it easy and safe to use.

A brilliant collaboration from Sam Riviera alongside Limbo Blaze, that is Lord and Savior. You're on News to Be One through the night. It's Brian Furr with you. We are heading towards our 3 o'clock news, but don't go anywhere after three. I'll have your fun fact of the day and also our Bernie Dommett teaching as well. Your latest news is right after this.

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1: From the Sky News Centre at 3, the Vatican's revealed the Pope has a common form of lung cancer. He's undergone surgery in Rome. Matt Steele has more.

0: Leo XIV was all smiles as he arrived at hospital. We've been told the operation was to remove a nodule. A more detailed medical bulletin issued after the surgery revealed doctors suspected cancer, and tests have now confirmed adenocarcinoma. The procedure has been described as successful, removing the lower lobe of his right lung. He's now recovering in hospital.
1: Downing Street confirms Andy Burnham will host the Ukrainian President Volodymyr Zelensky today. The PM is expected to offer him more military support. English football's regulator says the sport needs to act before it's too late, after revealing the scale of loss-making in the top five divisions. Its State of the Game report found nearly two-thirds of clubs are technically insolvent. The family of a man who died after being mauled by a tiger at a zoo near Doncaster on Saturday say he'd suffered from significant mental illness. William Chapman was a former child actor who appeared in programmes on the BBC and ITV. Yorkshire Wildlife Park remains closed today. Pressure's continuing to build on Manchester United head coach Michael Carrick. They lost 2-0 at Atletico Madrid in the Champions League, registering just 2 wins in 9 games across all competitions. Immediately after the defeat, United defender Lisandro Martinez lashed out at the club's hierarchy and lack of summer investment. It caught Carrick on the hop.
2: Straight after a game for me is not the time to talk about that interview because I've not seen it. I don't doubt the togetherness or the willingness to do things to win, so I know results-wise and it's easy to look and think there's something deeply wrong because we haven't won enough games, so I understand that.
1: Arsenal beat Lille 3-0, all the goals coming in 7 second-half minutes. And Sir Michael Palin's cancelled his upcoming book tour after falling at home and fracturing 3 ribs. The 83-year-old's apologised to fans in an Instagram post. That's the latest. I'm Imani Rana.
3: Very good morning to you. Thank you so much to our 3 o'clock news team. Let's begin this hour with words of encouragement.
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Ben Fuller and World Changed on UCB1. Through the night, it's Brian Farr with you. A very good morning to you this Wednesday, the 14th of October, just approaching 6 minutes past three. Coming up this hour, we're going to have our Bernie Thomas teaching, do that around about half past three. And also, your fun fact of the day is all about dolphins. I'll let you know more on that right after this. Here's Anna Kay, Pray For Me on UCB1.

all the way from Ireland. That is Chris Llewellyn and Honest on UCB One. Through the night, it's Bronfo with you. Let's have your fun fact of the day. And this is for you to share with friends and family, or maybe keep in the back pocket for the next quiz night you're heading along to. Did you know this? Dolphins have signature whistles. Yes, bottlenose dolphins, they develop distinctive whistles that scientists believe function much like individual names, so other dolphins can use those whistles to identify particular individuals. Isn't that just lovely to think that we're not just another face in the crowd, or rather the dolphin isn't another face in the crowd. And of course, every dolphin has their own story, their own voice, and their own worth. There you have it. Dolphins have a signature whistle. Every day, a learning day on UCB One.

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Strings and Hearts, I Love You Anyway on Used to Be One. Through the Night, it's Brian Farr with you. Stand by in just a few moments. I'm going to be checking in with Bernie Dimes and his Different Perspective. And this Wednesday, his programme is titled The Foundation of God's Word. I'll let you know more on that right after this.

0: Matthews and Hang in There on UCB One Wednesday Overnight Show. It's Brian Farr with you, just approaching 3:30. Time now to check in with our Different Perspective and Bernie Dimet teaching. And this morning, Bernie's program is titled The Foundation of God's Word. You see, Bernie says, you know what he's noticed? It's awfully easy to lose our way in life. You see, we each have this God-given gift or ability, and we head off into life with our dream for using it. And then the cares of the world take over, and we're off on the wrong track. So how do we stay focused? And how do we get our lives back on track? Here's Bernie.
1: One of the people with whom I have been greatly blessed in my life is my good friend and mentor, Graham. Graham would be 20-odd years older than me, I guess. We first met when he was a lieutenant colonel in the army and I was a brash young captain. We hit it off, and within a few years, he and I and a couple of other ex-military sorts were involved as partners in a management and IT consulting firm. So for almost 2 decades, I worked with Graham and benefited so much from his wisdom and his insight. To this day, he is seriously one of the wisest men that I have ever met. And if you're a regular listener to this program, much of the wisdom that I'm able to share with you came to me through my friendship with Graham. Sadly, mentorship is something of a lost art these days, at least in the Western world. And here I am now in my 50s, and as I reflect on life, I realize that none of us can do it all on our own. We need to be surrounded by wisdom from somewhere else. When the going gets tough and when we're tempted to race off in this direction or that direction, having some wise, trusted counselors close by, well, you just can't put a price on that. You just can't. And as we continue our look today at rekindling the gift that God has placed within each one of us, I'd really like to chat about that with you some more. Because when the going gets tough and when we're tempted to pull off the path that God prepared for us to use our God-given gifts for His glory, then right there in that place, we need some good advice. If you were with me yesterday on the program, you'll recall that we again looked at this whole thing of rekindling the gift that lies within, rekindling the flame, rekindling our dreams through the Apostle Paul's second letter to Timothy, his young protege. And the thing that Paul talked a lot about was the adversity that Tim was facing. Let's have another listen. 2 Timothy chapter 3, beginning at verse 1. You must understand this, that in the last days, distressing times are going to come because people are going to be lovers of themselves, lovers of money, boasters, arrogant, abusive, disobedient to their parents, ungrateful, unholy, inhuman, implacable, slanderers, profligates, brutes, haters of good, treacherous, reckless, swollen with conceit, lovers of pleasure rather than lovers of God, holding to the outward form of godliness but denying its power. Look, avoid them, for among them are those who make their way into households and captivate silly women, overwhelmed by their sins and swayed by all their desires, who are always being instructed but can never arrive at a knowledge of the truth. What a list. I mean, it's pretty ugly stuff, I think you'd agree. We don't expect to find those people in our churches or our families or our work colleagues or amongst our friends, but they are definitely there. People who want to stand in our way, people who want to tell us that we're not really that gifted, people who will do absolutely anything to stop us from living out our God-given gifting as a leader or a teacher or an encourager or however it is that God has made each one of us. And it's because of this brutal reality that Paul says to Timothy, look, for this reason, I remind you to rekindle the gift of God that is within you through the laying on of my hands. Because God doesn't want us to stop using the gift that He's given us. Well, all good in theory, but when we're in the heat of the battle, when the emotion and the exhaustion and the misinformation, when the fog of war envelops us, how do we stay on track? What do we need to do to maintain the course that the Lord our God has set for us? Well, that's the question that Paul now goes on to answer for Timothy. 2 Timothy chapter 3, beginning at verse 10. He says, look, you've observed my teaching, my conduct, my aim in life, my faith, my patience, my love, my steadfastness, my persecutions and suffering, the things that have happened to me in Antioch and Iconium and Lystra. What persecutions I endured, yet the Lord rescued me from them all. Indeed, all who want to live a godly life in Christ Jesus will be persecuted, but wicked people and imposters will go from bad to worse, deceiving others and being deceived. But as for you, continue in what you have learned and firmly believed, knowing from whom you've learnt it, and how from childhood you've known the sacred writings that are able to instruct you for salvation through faith in Jesus Christ. All scripture is inspired by God. It's useful for teaching, for reproof, for correction, for training in righteousness, so that everyone who belongs to God may be proficient and equipped for every good work. Well, it goes back to what I was saying earlier about having a mentor. And in this case, the first thing that Paul says to his protege Timothy is, look, Tim, I know it's tough, but remember me. Remember your mentor. Remember the things that you saw me doing through the trials and the persecutions. Trials and persecutions, by the way, that you too are going to have to travel through at some time. Tim, follow my example. And as I look around and look back on my journey, God has put some people like that in my life. Graham, of course, whom I mentioned earlier. Phil, the pastor of the first church I went to when I became a Christian. What a powerful example that humble man has been in my life. My good friend James and several others. And these are people who have acted as, well, as signposts in my life, keeping me on track to use the gifting that God's entrusted to me. Are any of those people perfect? Of course they're not. And yet God has used them mightily in my life. To tell you the truth, I wouldn't be here with you had he not put them along my path. Because I'm sure I would have wandered off in completely the wrong direction. Because that's what we do, isn't it? And the second thing that God calls us to use powerfully to stay on course is his word, the word of God. As for you, says Paul to Timothy, continue in what you've learned and firmly believe, knowing from whom you've learned it, and how from childhood you have known the sacred writings that are able to instruct you for salvation through faith in Christ Jesus. All scripture is inspired by God, is useful for teaching, for reproof, for correction, for training in righteousness, so that everyone who belongs to God may be proficient and equipped for every good work. So many people imagine that they can follow Jesus without reading his word, the Bible, for themselves. And I'm sorry if you're one of those people who subscribes to that school, but it is just plain wrong. God has gone to an enormous amount of trouble to preserve with an unparalleled degree of accuracy the 66 books of the Old and New Testaments so that you and I will what? Use them as a doorstop or an ornament on a bookshelf? No! So that you and I will open them up and read them and allow God to transform our lives through his wisdom and his counsel and his truth. We need wisdom from above, and it comes to us when we drink it in from God's word, the Bible. And it comes to us as it's reflected off other godly men and women right into the dark patch that we may be in right at the moment. My friend, as I often say, you cannot make it even through kindergarten on a 20 or 30 minute teaching session once a week. So why do we Christians imagine that we can make it through life based on one short sermon every Sunday? Because we can't. The Lord our God is so passionate about seeing us rekindle the gift that he's placed within each one of us. So passionate. He knows about the adversity. He knows about the temptation for us to turn back and give up. And so he's given us signposts, godly men and women. And above all, he's given us his word to keep us on his path so that everyone who belongs to God may be proficient, equipped for every good work.
0: Bernie Dimas and his different perspective this morning. And if you want to find out more about Bernie and his work, you can check his website, ChristianityWorks.com. That's ChristianityWorks.com.

the crew at Good Weather Forecast alongside Geo, that is Lows to Highs. You're on Used to Be One Wednesday overnight show. It's Bronfro with you right now. Let's take a listen to new music on the playlist. This next track, it's from Citizens and it's called Cocoon.

0: New music from Citizens, that is Cocoon on UCB One. 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
1: Hi, this is Mark Stevens, and I want to declare over you today that the drought is over. You know, I think it's significant in the Bible that Elisha declared that there would be an abundance of rain when the skies were blue and when drought covered the land all around him. He declared that the drought was over, that there would be rain because, number one, he heard the word from God. And secondly, because he declared it. You can't just hear the word, you've got to declare the word. And he saw the rain come and fill the land because, number three, he was persistent. He sent his servant out seven times to look for clouds in the sky. And on the seventh time, the servant came back and said, I see a cloud. I want to say to you today that the drought is over. Hear the word, speak the word, and stay persistent, and you'll surely see results.
0: Mark Stevens with our Wednesday morning message.

Corin Hawthorne and Love Is You. You're on UCB One, True Tonight. It's Brian Farr with you. We are heading towards our 4 o'clock news, but don't go anywhere. After four, I'll have your night blessing and our UCB word for today. Our latest news is right after this. Here's Edward Riviera, Not the End, on UCB One.

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2: From the Sky News Centre at 4, the Pope has been diagnosed with a common form of lung cancer following an operation in Rome. The Vatican has confirmed Leo, who's 71, successfully had a lower lobe of his right lung removed during the procedure. An examination revealed adenocarcinoma. Andy Burnham's expected to use the Ukrainian president's visit to Downing Street later to announce an acceleration of military help. It's thought the PM will also promise further rounds of sanctions on Russia. It's after Donald Trump made a deal to ease restrictions on Russian diesel ahead of the US midterm elections. But speaking yesterday, the president insisted he's also supporting Kyiv.
3: We are helping them and we are sharing intel. We want the war to end. So we're working with them and with Russia on getting the war to end.
2: The family of a man who was killed by a

0: caretaker at Yorkshire Wildlife Park says he suffered from a significant mental illness over a number of years. In a statement, William Chapman's family paid tribute to him, saying they are utterly devastated by his loss. The boss of MI5 has issued a stark warning that Russia and Iran are stepping up hybrid campaigns against the UK. Sir Ken McCallum's given his annual update on terror threats and says AI could be used to create killer bioweapons. Arsenal scored all their goals in 7 second-half minutes to get past Lille 3-0 and continue their winning start in the Champions League. Boss Mikel Arteta says they were much better after the break.
1: The moment we made a change at half-time in terms of certain positions and the technical level increased and we attacked the spaces where we thought that we could hurt them. It was a joy to watch. The 3 goals were unbelievable. The connections, the timings, the quality they delivered to score.
0: But Manchester United's poor run of form continues with a 2-0 defeat away to Atletico Madrid. And England can look forward to a Women's World Cup qualification playoff final after thrashing Greece 5-0. Scotland are also through 5-2 overall, having got past the Czech Republic 3-2. That's the latest. I'm Imani Rana.
2: A very good morning to you. Thank you so much to our 4 o'clock news team. Let's begin this hour with words of encouragement.
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Harris Ford and I Need You on It Used To Be One. Wednesday morning, the 14th of October. It's Brunfer with you, just approaching 5 minutes past four. Thank you so, so much for keeping me company through the night. Coming up this hour, we're going to check in with our Used To Be word for today and also our night blessing as well. Now though, back to sounds with this. It's OM53, Call Me Friend on Used To Be One.

but I think I still remember the night. I was sleeping in the basement of a Mount Horeb home. There were snakes inside the closet, but I think I was alone. It went from weeks into months, and the years moved faster. There was you without me, there was me without Anna.

0: You're on Used to Be One through the night. It's Brian Farrell with you. Now, this is perhaps my favourite part of the overnight show, because right now, me and you have an opportunity just to meditate on what God might be saying to us. This is our Wednesday night blessing. So for the next few moments, I'd encourage you just to take a few deep breaths. Put whatever you're up to the side. And as you listen to this, just quiet yourself, quiet your mind, and just think. Think about how God gives us light every day.
1: May the dappled light of the winter sun dance upon your face, in your soul, and in your spirit. May you be reminded that the shadows are fleeting, that the light is strong enough to drive away the dark.

And that was a reading by Danielle, based on Reverend Malcolm Duncan's Moment of Meditation and his Night Blessings series of texts. And to find out more about him and his work, head on over to his website, malcolmduncan.co.uk. And we'll have another Night Blessing for you, same time tomorrow.

You're on UCB One through the night. It's Brian Farr with you. And a reminder that UCB has a dedicated news team that bring you the topics of the day from a Christian perspective. And this week, we pondered the question, how do you prepare for unexpected challenges in life? 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

0: You're on It Used To Be One. Through the night, it's Brian Farr with you now. Stand by. Great news. We have found a new breakfast show presenter. This is after the departure of the brilliant Bex. And, ta-da, it is Joel Brown. Yes, have a listen to this.
1: Hey, it's Joel Brown, and from Tuesday, I'm taking the plunge. I'll be setting my alarm ridiculously early and be waking you up with the brand new UCB One breakfast show. It's going to be lots of fun, just as long as I don't sleep in. I'd love to have you as part of the early morning crew on the UCB One breakfast show with me, Joel Brown. So join me this Tuesday, bright and early, from 5 a.m.
0: I'll definitely be setting my alarm. That is Joel Brown, our new breakfast show presenter, starting next Tuesday. Can't wait for that.

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2: Do you know what? If there's one thing I think Jesus hates, it's pretense. I think he can deal with anything. I know he can deal with anything. Doesn't matter what we've been done, had done to us, how bad we've been, what we've been into. Jesus has got a big reach. He can reach out to us, forgive us, cleanse us, give us a brand new start. It doesn't matter what we've been and done to Jesus. There's always hope and always new beginning with him. What Jesus hates, we see in the gospel, is pretense. Pretending to be something you're not. And particularly when that pertains to religion and relationship with God, and you try to put on this wonderful exterior, but you're nothing like that. Jesus hates pretense, and Jesus loves honesty.
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Called Out Music Day by Day on UCB1 through the night on a Wednesday morning. It's Brian Furrow with you right now. Let's take a listen to new music on the playlist for the month of October. And this next band that comes all the way from Ireland. They go by the name Ren Collective, and this is their latest release. It's called Runaway Heart.

0: You're on ECB One Wednesday Overnight Show. It's Brian Farr with you. And right now, let's have our ECB word for today. And this Wednesday, it's a focus on the consequences of disobedience. Have a listen.
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2: The consequences of disobedience. The walls of Jericho had fallen, and Joshua was flushed with victory. Their next challenge was the town of Ai, with a population of only 20,000 people. So Joshua decided that 3,000 of his soldiers could do the job. He was wrong. The men of Ai chased the Israelites from the town gate as far as the quarries, and they killed about 36 who were retreating. The Israelites were paralyzed with fear at this turn of events, and their courage melted away. You can read that in Joshua 7, verses 4 and 5. What caused this? Achan, one of Joshua's soldiers, had disobeyed God's command and taken the spoils of Jericho and hidden them in his tent. As a result, Israel went down in a humiliating defeat, and Achan and his family were stoned to death in the Valley of Achor. Joshua had a meltdown. He tore his clothing and fell on his face and prayed, "Oh, that we had been content and dwelt on the other side of the Jordan." That's verse 7. Note what God then said to him. "Get up. Why do you lie thus on your face? Israel has sinned." There's an important lesson here. There's a time to pray and a time to get up and deal with the issues God's talking to you about. Sometimes we pray, hoping that God will overlook our disobedience or change his mind. But God's goal is to change us. Why did Achan take the spoils of Jericho? Because he didn't trust in God's ability and willingness to provide for him. Is God dealing with you about the same thing?
0: And that's our ECB word for today this morning. 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

PKYB and Life Isn't a Buffet. You're on UCB1. It's Brian Farr with you. That's just about it for me. Thank you so much for keeping me company through tonight. But keep your radio on though, because the brilliant Steve Best is next with our breakfast show. Steve with us all the way through till 9 o'clock. Have a blessed Wednesday ahead, and I'll chat to you tomorrow from midnight.

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1: From the Sky News Centre at 5, the Pope has been diagnosed with a common form of lung cancer following an operation in Rome. The Vatican's confirmed Leo, who's 71, successfully had a lower lobe of his right lung removed during the procedure. An examination revealed a diagnosis of adenocarcinoma. Gavin Ashenden, the associate editor of the Catholic Herald, says it's very sad.
2: He'll have 1.4 billion people praying for him, and it's a reminder that we're all our lives are lent to us and we have to return them, but we're praying that he'll recover fully.
1: Downing Street confirms Andy Burnham will host the Ukrainian President Volodymyr Zelensky today. The PM's expected to offer him more military support. The family of a man who died after being mauled by a tiger at a zoo near Doncaster on Saturday say he'd suffered from significant mental illness. William Chapman was a former child actor who appeared in programmes on the BBC and ITV. Yorkshire Wildlife Park remains closed today. Football supporters and the government are demanding an action plan to save the national game. The independent regulators revealed 94% of clubs are loss-making, living on the edge of financial disaster and over-reliant on owners to bankroll them. Pressure's continuing to build on Manchester United head coach Michael Carrick. They lost 2-0 at Atletico Madrid in the Champions League, registering just 2 wins in 9 games across all competitions. Immediately after the defeat, United defender Lisandro Martinez lashed out.

0: out at the club's hierarchy and lack of summer investment. It caught Carrick on the hop.
1: Straight after a game for me is not the time to talk about that interview because I've not seen it. I don't doubt the togetherness or the willingness to do things to win. So I know results wise, and it's easy to look and think there's something deeply wrong because we haven't won enough games. So I understand that.
0: Arsenal beat Lille 3-0, all the goals coming in 7 second half minutes. And Sir Michael Palin's cancelled his upcoming book tour after falling at home and fracturing 3 ribs. The 83-year-old's apologised to fans in an Instagram post. That's the latest. I'm Imani Rana.
2: Thank you very much indeed. Good morning. It's Wednesday on UCB One. I'm Steve, and it's time for UCB One Breakfast. Before we go any further, let's head straight to the Bible and a bit of history from 2 Chronicles, chapter 7 and verse 14.
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0: It's Carly Ann Taylor paired up there with KB. What a great combination. That song's called Lifeline. You're listening to UCB1. It is very nearly 10 past five on this Wednesday morning. Coming up a bit later on, Johnny Rain is here with 2 Minutes With. Always has some interesting and useful advice. He'll be here just after 8:30. Before that, plenty of good stuff, including our fact of the day, something to amaze your friends with. And before all of that, we've got 10-Minute Bible Talks. That's coming up at 5:30. We'll find out a bit more about what's in that in a few minutes' time.
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0: It's the Grey Havens and Anywhere. Well, coming up at 5:30 in about 10 minutes' time, we're going to be checking out more from 1 Samuel in 10-Minute Bible Talks. Excuse me, Jeff Parrott is going to be here. And we're asking the question, are there areas in our lives where we don't truly recognise the value and indeed the magnitude of the presence of God in our lives? Maybe, in other words, we've taken him for granted. And maybe that's exactly what the Israelites did too. We'll find out more as things start to unravel in 1 Samuel chapter 4, verses 12 to 22 with Jeff in about 10 minutes.
1: I have anxiety about everything. I don't know what I want, apparently.

0: Suddenly it's 10th Avenue North here on Breakfast. I'm Steve. Best in for Joel this week. It's 5:30. That means it's time for 10-minute Bible talks. And what happens when the presence of God left the people of Israel? Well, it was something of a disaster, and it shows very much that the presence of God is very valuable, and we would do well not to undervalue it in our own lives.
1: Welcome to 10-Minute Bible Talks,
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3: I'm Jeff Parrott. Back in 1962, a random, unknown man entered a New York City pawn shop, presenting a violin to exchange for a loan of $15. The next morning, the owner of the pawn shop grew suspicious when he read in the newspaper that a violin had been stolen from Carnegie Hall the day before. After looking at the violin in his shop more closely, it was determined that what he had was, in fact, the violin that had been stolen from Carnegie Hall. That $15 loan on the violin paled in comparison to its true valuation of $15,000. And the worth of that violin was only amplified when people learned that it was, at that time, 220 years old. That had been owned by virtuoso musicians in the past, and it was played the night of its theft by the one and only Itzhak Perlman. That $15,000 violin, getting pawned for $15, is the story of severe undervaluation. It was far more precious than the thief or the pawn shop owner could have possibly imagined. And I wonder if you and I suffer from a kind of undervaluation of God, and of his special presence with his people. If we, like the violin thief or the pawn shop owner, don't fully realize how precious or valuable the presence of God really is. Our passage in 1 Samuel today shows us what happens when we undervalue and miss the preciousness of God's special presence with his people. And we'll be confronted with a choice, with a decision. We can be like that violin thief who takes the severely undervalued loan of $15 and then leaves, or we can be like the shop owner who investigates and slowly comes to appreciate the full value and preciousness of the violin he holds. As we approach God's word together, let's slow down and ask for his grace, for his truth to move through this time that we have with one another. Heavenly Father, thank you for the gifts of life and breath. Thank you for your word. These are gifts of your grace. We're thankful. We bring before you every part of our lives, things we can control and the things that we can't. We bring before you our joys and our sorrows, our anxiety and our excitement, our calendars and our contingencies. God, with all these things before you in this time, in this space, would you meet us here? Jesus, help us abide in you and remain in you, to stay connected to you as we engage with and grapple with your truth. Holy Spirit, we ask you to move in and through this time in 1 Samuel. And as we read these words, let these words of yours read us and restore us. In Jesus' name, amen. Okay, we have a lot of events that have just occurred leading up to our passage in 1 Samuel 4. Some important context to set up. Back in verse 11, we learned that the Ark of God was captured in battle by the persistent enemy of the Israelites, the Philistines. And we also read about the death of Eli's two sons, Hophni and Phinehas. In our text for today, we see the lament of that loss and how the loss of God's presence sends shockwaves into people's lives. As we get into verse 12, we read about a messenger who runs 22 miles from the battle line against the Philistines all the way to Shiloh with a message for God's people. And when verse 13 comes at us, we get a sense of intense urgency and suspense as Eli awaits the words from this messenger. His heart trembles. And what's interesting here isn't simply that Eli's heart is trembling, it's what Eli's heart trembles for. Knowing that he may be getting news of the death of his sons, we may be surprised to learn that Eli's heart isn't trembling for them. Verse 13 says that his heart trembles for the Ark of God. This establishes for us the main question, the main point of this passage. It's this: is the special presence of God still with his people or not? And if it's not, what does that mean? When Eli asks the messenger about the news from the battlefield, this is the response that he gets in verse 17. The messenger says this: Israel fled before the Philistines, and the army has suffered heavy losses. Also, your two sons, Hophni and Phinehas, are dead, and the Ark of God has been captured. Now, the degree of loss here is difficult to fathom. It's significant. Eli has just lost his two sons in battle, along with many other Israelites. Now, to zoom out a bit, a big theme in 1 Samuel so far has been the faithlessness and the wickedness of Eli's two sons. And we know that their death is an act of judgment against their corruption. Yet at the same time, when their deaths are lumped in with the heavy losses of Israel's army, there's really a staggering sense of how precious life is here. Life is being lost all around. And yet, as tragic as the loss of Eli's sons and the other soldiers, as tragic as those losses are, verse 18 opens us up to the greatest loss of all. Let's see what happens when Eli hears the news of what happened on the battlefield. In verse 18, when he, the messenger, mentioned the Ark of God, Eli fell backward off his chair by the side of the gate. His neck was broken and he died, for he was an old man and he was heavy. Now, let's zoom out on this passage just a bit. Now, do you notice the same focal point here as we noticed back in verse 13, when Eli's heart trembled for the Ark of the Lord? Verse 18 couldn't be more explicit. Eli's death comes in response to the news that the Ark has been captured. The loss of God's presence leads to the loss of his life. This passage is trying to get us to see the strong connection between the presence of God with his people and the life of his people. The same theme continues when we get to verse 19 and learn about another death. This time it's Eli's daughter-in-law. Before dying, she gives birth to a son and gives him a name that encapsulates the thrust of this passage. Let's read what she says in verses 21 through 22. She named the boy Ichabod, saying, "The glory has departed from Israel because of the capture of the Ark of God and the deaths of her father-in-law and her husband." She said, "The glory has departed from Israel, for the Ark of God has been captured." Now, the Bible is using the value and the preciousness of one thing to amplify our sense of how valuable and precious another thing is. So here, in this passage so far, we've seen the value and the preciousness of human life. It's being lost left and right, and that's highlighting the preciousness of not only of human life, but of God's presence, which is also being lost. God's special presence with his people is worth far more than we tend to assume. So much so that when God's presence is lost, life is lost. The very glory of God, the glory that Israel was made for, departs along with it. If you were reading this or hearing this as an ancient Israelite in the time of exile, this concept of God's glory departing would really stand out. Because that Hebrew word departed in verses 21 and 22, it doesn't simply mean to go in a different direction or go to a different location. It means to go into exile. This moment in Israel's history presses on the hard yet honest reality that living in exile doesn't mean that they've simply lost life in themselves because of sin. They've lost the life they were meant to have with the creator of life. The goodness and the glory of what things could and should have been is gone. Because wherever God's special presence leaves, life is lost. In a significant way, God's people end up in exile because they undervalued and pawned off the presence of the one who made them and loved them. They played the role of the violin thief who carelessly undervalued that precious item they held. And in that way, this passage really is meant to convict us. Think about your life. I mean, are there ways that you've taken God's presence for granted, that you've undervalued it? Now, of course, we know that God is not bound by space or time. He is omnipresent and reigns over all things. And yet we can't escape the biblical truth that there is a special sense of God's presence with his people that's more precious than we realize. So are you undervaluing that special presence of God in your life? Here's some signs that we might be taking God's special, precious presence for granted. If our prayer is replaced with scheming and planning to get the life that we want on our own terms. If our work, whether it's work in an office or a school or at home or in retirement, if our work, our labor, our vocation, if it's all done for our glory, not His. Another sign is if our repentance from sin is replaced with resting in our sin. That's a good sign that we're taking God's precious presence for granted. We're undervaluing it. The list could go on and on, but the main point is that when we undervalue God's presence, we drift into idolatry and injustice, neglecting love for God and love for others that we're meant to embody. That's the direction we take if we go with the role of the violin thief. But remember, there's another posture, another choice. That's the posture of the shop owner who slowed down, investigated, and as time went by, grew in awareness of how valuable that violin really was. And that's what the conviction here is meant to spur on. It's meant to catalyze our sense of how worthy and wonderful and needed God's presence is in our lives. When we grow in seeing the preciousness of God's presence, we become the kind of people who depend on the promises of the Father, not on the schemes that we've orchestrated for ourselves. We become the kind of people who work hard and rest well, knowing that Jesus is the one who's at work in us and through us. We become the kind of people who resist sin and injustice, knowing that the Holy Spirit is at work, renewing us and renewing the world around us. Instead of pawning God's presence off, we're meant to be the kind of people who cling to it, who long for it, who depend on it. Because wherever God's presence goes, life grows. Heavenly Father, we confess the ways that we undervalue and minimize the significance of your presence. Jesus, we thank you for making a way for us to be in your presence, to have new life with you through your death, resurrection, and reign. Holy Spirit, we ask you to fill our lives with the reality, with the movement of your life-giving presence, so that whatever you have for us today can be done by your grace and for your glory. In Jesus' name, amen.

tell you I'm a titan, but time's just beyond my control. But it's not beyond he who commands all the seas and the waves it must carry.

0: Latest from Caleb Meekham is called Make a Way. Now, can you cast your mind back to a time when you were in the absolute darkness and the difference it made when a light was switched on? Have a listen to this.
1: Hi, Andy Elms here from Family Church and greatbiglife.co.uk. I'm so encouraged by the words we read in Isaiah 60, where it speaks of dark days. What a great way of terming the moments that we're currently in. But then it starts to speak about the rising of God's light in those dark times. Let's not be a people that are focused on darkness, rather a people who are focused to be the light that God speaks of, a light that shines so bright, a light that's like a city on a hill, that causes those that are living in the confusion of darkness to be drawn to a clear and a perfect way out. So today, Isaiah 60 says to us, the great darkness may cover the land, but there's a light that shines in the darkness that can never be put out. My friends, we are that light. So let's shine bright for the world to see today.

0: here.
1: The exquisite voice of Jake Isaac featuring Caleb Hearn. We are very nearly up to 6 o'clock in our next hour. We've got our daily devotional word for today and your chance to win in the cryptic crossword clue.

0: 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This is UCB One. UCB One. Building faith for everyday life. From the Sky News Centre at 6, the family of a man who was mauled to death by a tiger at a zoo in Yorkshire have released a statement. Ruth McKee has more.
1: 23-year-old William Chapman, who was a former child actor, died on Saturday after climbing into the tiger enclosure at Yorkshire Wildlife Park in Doncaster. His family say he had suffered from significant mental illness for a number of years and had been prescribed strong medication. They went on to describe him as a bright, warm, engaging young man who was dearly loved. In the statement, they've also asked people to stop sharing what they say is deeply offensive media content about the incident.
0: Pope Leo has been diagnosed with lung cancer. The pontiff had surgery yesterday to remove a lower part of his right lung. He's recovering in hospital. Volodymyr Zelensky is meeting Andy Burnham in Downing Street later. The Prime Minister is expected to offer the Ukrainian leader more military support and announce further sanctions on Russia. It's after Donald Trump made a deal to ease restrictions on Russian diesel ahead of the US midterm elections. The government's hoping a new recruitment drive will help create 10,000 more foster care places in England. People in their 30s and 40s who've not considered taking in young people before will be targeted in the campaign. Manchester United's latest defeat has prompted an apology from their midfielder André Santos.
2: We want to say sorry to everyone that's travelled to Spain. Of course, we believe in the manager, we believe in our staff, we believe in our players, so we are in bad moments but have to work to change this result.
0: Michael Carrick's men have now extended their winless run to 5 games in all competitions following last night's 2-0 defeat at Atletico Madrid in the Champions League. Immediately afterwards, United defender Lisandro Martinez publicly criticised the club's hierarchy. Meanwhile, Arsenal beat Lille 3-0 at the Emirates. All their goals came in 7 minutes after the break. That's the latest. I'm Kat Suave.

0: Thank you very much indeed. Good morning. Wednesday breakfast here on UCB1. Time for a look at the weather. It's going to be windy in the north with gales in the northwest of Scotland. Heavy rain will move into Northern Ireland and Scotland this morning, but it will be drier for England and Wales with some sunny spells. That's the way your weather's looking this Wednesday morning. Let's head to the Bible now for a verse from the letter to the Hebrews. Writer unknown, although it's thought to be Paul. No one's absolutely certain, but nonetheless, some good stuff and some good advice in there. This is Hebrews chapter 4 and verse 15.
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2: For we do not have a high priest who is unable to sympathise with our weakness, but we have one who has been tempted in every way, just as we are, yet was without sin. Hebrews 4:15.

Well, a very good morning if you're just joining us. This is UCB One Breakfast. I'm Steve, looking after the thing for this week before Joel takes over next week. On the show today, we have all kinds of malarkey. We've got Steve's Fact of the Day, a chance for you to win a standing ovation in the cryptic crossword clue. We're looking at the consequences of disobedience in Word for Today. That's coming up in about 10 minutes' time. And later on, Johnny Rain is back with some more thoughts in 2 minutes. We'd love to hear from you as well. Steve@ucb.co.uk is our email. You can also message in on WhatsApp from wherever you are in the world on +44 1782 911 111. Great music all the way through. The new Caitlin Danos song coming up very shortly. But first, Anne Wilson.

Anne Wilson, the unmistakable voice of Anne there, with Strong here on UCB1. So let's take a look at what's been going on over the years on this day, 14th of October. On this day in 1066 at the Battle of Hastings, King Harold II of England was defeated by the invading army of William, Duke of Normandy, in the Norman Conquest, and that established Normans as rulers of England. If your name is Norman this morning, then congratulations. On this day in 1926, English humorist A.A. Milne published Winnie the Pooh, a children's book featuring the adventures of a honey-loving bear and his friends, including Eeyore and Piglet. That must have been such a culture shock to people when that dropped. I mean, now we don't even think of it, but amazing books. 1947, on this day, American test pilot Chuck Yeager became the first person to break the sound barrier. His story inspired the really very, very cool 1983 movie The Right Stuff, which is well worth watching if you get the chance. And birthdays today, born this day, 1644, English Quaker leader and advocate of religious freedom, William Penn, who oversaw the founding of the American Commonwealth of Pennsylvania. He was born in Tower Hill, London. 1890, Dwight D. Eisenhower, 34th President of the United States, born in Texas. And 86 today, it's Sir Cliff Richard, born this day in 1940 in Lucknow in India. A very happy birthday to you, Sir Cliff. On the way, we'll take a look at on this day in church history. But right now, more new music, this time from Caitlin Denos.

0: beautiful stuff from Caitlin Danos. It's called East from West, and it's one of our new October songs here on UCB One. Now, it should be encouraging as we move into our daily devotional today to hear that even the most heroic people in the Bible made mistakes. I'm talking about people like David, obviously, a deeply flawed man, and even Joshua, who doesn't usually come across as one of the baddies, he made mistakes as well. Picture the scene. The walls of Jericho have fallen, and now the next challenge was the town of Ai. Population just 20,000. So Joshua made what turned out to be a rather fatal decision. And the thing is, every mistake has a consequence. Let's have a listen.
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2: The consequences of disobedience. The walls of Jericho had fallen, and Joshua was flushed with victory. Their next challenge was the town of Ai, with a population of only 20,000 people. So Joshua decided that 3,000 of his soldiers could do the job. He was wrong. The men of Ai chased the Israelites from the town gate as far as the quarries, and they killed about 36 who were retreating. The Israelites were paralyzed with fear at this turn of events, and their courage melted away. You can read that in Joshua 7, verses 4 and 5. What caused this? Achan, one of Joshua's soldiers, had disobeyed God's command and taken the spoils of Jericho and hidden them in his tent. As a result, Israel went down in a humiliating defeat, and Achan and his family were stoned to death in the Valley of Achor. Joshua had a meltdown. He tore his clothing and fell on his face and prayed, "Oh, that we had been content and dwelt on the other side of the Jordan." That's verse 7. Note what God then said to him. "Get up. Why do you lie thus on your face? Israel has sinned." There's an important lesson here. There's a time to pray and a time to get up and deal with the issues God's talking to you about. Sometimes we pray, hoping that God will overlook our disobedience or change his mind. But God's goal is to change us. Why did Achan take the spoils of Jericho? Because he didn't trust in God's ability and willingness to provide for him. Is God dealing with you about the same thing?

It's Oli, and that is Dusk. It's UCB One coming up after the news, which is on the way shortly. We've got a chance for you to win a standing ovation on the show in the cryptic crossword clue. But right now, look at some of the events in church history over the years. 1656, the American state of Massachusetts enacted a law prohibiting Quakerism. Various punishments the laws decreed, including fines. And some worse ones too, but we won't dwell on those. 1735, it was a learning process for John and Charles Wesley. They sailed for Georgia on the Simmons. Now, according to John's journal, the purpose of this was to save their souls and to live wholly to the glory of God. However, he was soon to discover that he was spiritually powerless. Well, we all learned something. That was a big learning day, wasn't it? Like I said, news on the way shortly, but first, here's Zoe Levert.

0: 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I'm James Morris. The family of a man killed by a tiger at Yorkshire Wildlife Park say it's up for the coroner to decide what part his mental illness played in his death. In a statement, they claim William Chapman was prescribed strong medication. The 23-year-old entered the animal's enclosure on Saturday. The Vatican's confirmed the Pope has lung cancer, but it says the pontiff had successful surgery to remove a lower lobe from his lung yesterday. He's expected to remain in hospital for around a week. The Prime Minister says the UK's support for Ukraine is rock solid before Volodymyr Zelensky's visit to Downing Street today. The government's expected to announce an acceleration of military support and draw up further sanctions against Russia. And as the tournament to find Britain's favourite train station progresses, a Christian charity says the sights are well worth celebrating. The railway mission's getting on board with the volunteering opportunities, green spaces and creativity they offer. That's the latest UCB News headlines.
1: James, thank you very much indeed. Good morning. This is Steve on Breakfast here on UCB One this Wednesday, the 14th of October. A look at your weather this morning. Becoming windy in the north with gales in the far northwest. Heavy rain will move into Northern Ireland and Western Scotland later, but it'll be mainly dry with variable cloud elsewhere. That's where your weather's looking this Wednesday morning.

0: again. What a talented family. Jeremy Camp with his daughters, Ari and Bella, that is again. Well, this is Steve Best here with Breakfast. And you know you're getting old when you spend the last 10 minutes having a back spasm and lying on the floor. What a great start to the day, eh? Fantastic stuff. I don't know why these things happen, but they do. Anyway, so I feel your pain if you're having those at the moment. Thank you to Vanessa for cheering me up with photographs of the Stevie Wonder show in Birmingham last night. That's brilliant. Thank you so much. Huge fan. I mean, I don't think I'm ever going to get to see him, but that would be quite something anyway. Right, let's give you an opportunity this morning. It's enough about me. You could win yourself a standing ovation because it's time for this.
1: 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Word clue.
0: Yep, we got a cryptic crossword clue for you. All you've got to do is solve it. We'll give you three songs and somebody will get a standing ovation. It's as simple as that, really. So, today we are looking for an 11-letter word. 11 letters, please. And here is your clue today. A recital from France or MEP who makes it. A recital from France or MEP who makes it. It's an 11-letter word. What is the word we're looking for today? If you think you know, or even if you don't, to be honest, just say hi. You can drop me an email, steve@ucb.co.uk. You can also message in on WhatsApp, +441 782 911 111, from wherever you are in the world, anywhere you like. And you could be winning the standing ovation in about three songs' time. Three songs, I say. Three songs. Here's the first of them right now from Tasha Layton.

Singing in the Dark, it is Tasha Layton. Thank you for your very kind messages about back spasms. That's very kind of you. Thankfully, it only lasted about 5 minutes, so we are cautiously optimistic here about that one, but thank you. Right, let's repeat our cryptic crossword clue for you. It's 20 to 7, by the way. Steve here on Breakfast, in for Joel, who starts next week. Brand new breakfast show. Anyway, we're looking for an 11-letter word in the cryptic crossword clue today, and here is your clue. A recital from France, or MEP who makes it. What is the 11-letter word? If you can figure it out, you can email in or message in through WhatsApp on +441 782 911 111. You've got two more songs, and first of those, brand new for October from the brilliant Field Lily.

beautiful song. It's brand new from Field Lily. It's called Traces of Me, new for October here on UCB1. Right then, one final chance to hear our cryptic crossword clue this morning. We're looking for an 11-letter word. The clue is a recital from France or MEP who makes it. That is your clue today. A recital from France or MEP who makes it. It's an 11-letter word, but what is it? You have one more song to email in, steve@ucb.co.uk, or message in on WhatsApp. And that one song to come is this one from Torren Wells. It's Highs Get Low on this Wednesday morning on UCB1. Good morning, good morrow, and ahoy.

Why do people these days say, I'ma be there, instead of I will be there? It doesn't take much longer. Maybe I'm just getting old again. I'ma be there. I mean, what's all that about? When we start doing that? yes, too old. I know. I should just chill out more. I'll do my best. Right, someone's about to win the standing ovation. I'ma give that one out very shortly. That doesn't even work when I try it. I just sound like an idiot. Let us find the answer first to our cryptic crossword clue. The clue was a recital from France or MEP who makes it. Well, it was the 11 letters came from the word France or MEP. And if you reorganise those, a recital is a performance. So well done if you said performance. Correct answers coming in from Roz in Dorking, Graham in Amesbury, Tim in Kent and Martin in Cambridge. Well done to you. And our winner today, first out of the hat, was Karen from Madrid in Spain. Well done, Karen. Excellent work. You've just won today's standing ovation. And well done to you if you got it right as well. Excellent work, may I just say. Good news is, another chance to win tomorrow here on Breakfast. We'll give you another cryptic crossword clue just after 6:30 tomorrow. In the meantime, we're going to play the latest one now from Hyperfenton. This is called Stays. Because he does.

0: So good. Hyperfentanyl stays on UCB1. Well, maybe you've got a chance to input positively into someone's life today. It doesn't take much effort. There's a great, I follow quite a few accounts on Instagram that are dedicated to showing positive moments. And there's a great moment from a few years back from an American football game, an NFL game actually. The New York Giants were visiting Miami Dolphins, and a little girl who was about 10, I guess, sang the national anthem. And one of the opposing players from the Giants came over specifically to shake this girl's hand after she'd sung, this is before the game, sung the national anthem. He told her that he's got two little girls of his own and that his dream is for them to be able to sing like her one day. And really melted this girl's heart. And sometimes, it's those unexpected little moments that end up meaning the most. And one thing's for certain, that girl is going to remember that moment for the rest of her life. And maybe you could make a similar memory for somebody today without a massive amount of effort, just a little bit of thought. You never know. It goes a long way, doesn't it?
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1: UCB News at 7 o'clock. I'm James Morris. The family of a man who was mauled to death by a tiger say he had suffered from what they say was significant mental illness. 23-year-old William Chapman, who was a former child actor, died at Yorkshire Wildlife Park in Doncaster on Saturday. The Pope has been diagnosed with lung cancer. In a medical bulletin, the Vatican says the pontiff's surgery yesterday to remove a lower lobe of his right lung was successful. Leo, who's 71, is recovering in hospital after tests confirmed adenocarcinoma. Former chaplain to the late Queen, Gavin Ashenden, who's now associate editor of the Catholic Herald, says the pontiff will have support from people all around the world.
2: It's completely unique, so I imagine it's going to cause a headache to the people organising the diary. But the fact is that we're all mortal, we're lent our lives, we have to return them. We have no rights to a future programme. The same is true of the Pope as anybody else, so we'll have to pray that he gets better.
1: Volodymyr Zelensky's meeting Andy Burnham in Downing Street later. The Prime Minister says the UK's support for Ukraine is rock solid. He's expected to offer the Ukrainian leader more military support and announce further sanctions on Russia. And as the online tournament to find Britain's favourite train station progresses, a Christian charity boss says the sites are well worth celebrating. Liam Johnson, Executive Director of the Railway Mission, believes that the church should be championing the volunteering and green spaces Britain's stations offer. He shares about one project he's recently visited.
3: And they had set up a mental health hub within that station garden. It's just a tremendous opportunity to share life. And I think this is wonderful. And I think the more Christians can engage with these things, we are normal people who just want to do good for our communities.
1: The 20 finalists in the World Cup of Stations will be whittled down to 5 regional leaders tonight, ahead of a final result at the end of this week. That's the latest UCB News. Your next update in half an hour.
4: Thank you, James. Good morning. This is UCB One Breakfast. I'm Steve, and it's time for a look at the weather right now. A windy and rather warm day across the north, especially northwest Scotland, with some severe gales here. Dry and bright for most of us, with the best of today's sunshine towards the south. Skies will cloud over in the northwest with patchy rain across Scotland. Temperatures today for Northern Ireland, England and Wales, 17 to 19 degrees. 14 to 16 degrees today for Scotland. Let's take a listen to a verse from the New Testament now. This is Hebrews chapter 9 and verse 28.
0: Words from the Bible on UCB One.

So Christ was sacrificed once to take away the sins of many, and he will appear a second time, not to bear sin, but to bring salvation to those who are waiting for him. Hebrews 9:28. Oh.

Good morning, ahoy, best wishes, warmest regards, and welcome to breakfast on ECB One. Josiah Coyne there. Now, I wanted to talk about this yesterday, but ran out of time, so we can look at it today. It's back again. The Rail Delivery Group announced the top 20 nominations in the World Cup of Stations, although it's actually just UK stations, but anyway. This has actually been going longer than you might think. The first one was back in 2019. Huddersfield Station was the winner, largely through the presence at that station of the famous station cats, Felix, who sadly passed away since then, and Bolt. 2020, it was Glasgow Queen Street. That is actually a very underrated station, very beautiful. Lots of really nice glass. Stourbridge Junction won in 2021. In 2023, it was my favourite. This would always win if I had my way. Weems Bay in Scotland. It is an absolutely gorgeous station. The design is incredible. And last year it was Ashington. So there are a bunch of stations up for offer this year. There's 20 of them. Leyndon, Basildon, Burnley Arms. Burnley Arms is basically a platform in the middle of nowhere, so that'd be hilarious if that's that one. Leeds City, Kilmarnock, Saltcote, Stowe, Cardross, Banbury, that's quite a nice one. Hawkwhittle, Hindley, or possibly Hindley, Earlham, Brookwood, South Tottenham, St Pancras International, Bishopstone, Parr, Crediton, Yatton and Haverford West. I suppose St Pancras International out of those would probably be the natural choice. But then again, people don't tend to go with the natural choice, do they? Burnley Arms, if Burnley Arms wins, that'll be hilarious because it is literally in the middle of nowhere. Anyway, it's up to you, I guess. If you want to find out more, go to the raildeliverygroup.com. 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And you've got 4 days, 16 hours, 51 minutes and 17 seconds in which to do it. And James is going to be taking another look at this subject a little bit later on after 8 in our News In Depth deep dive. So we'll be heading under the platform a little later on. All right, I think I can safely say this is my favourite new song. It's just ticks all the boxes for me. It's Daisy Jane.

0: I think it's probably my favourite of the new songs for this month. It's Daisy Chain and Life Be Like That here on UCB1. Steve here on Breakfast, in for Joel, who's on the show from next week. Here's an interesting question for you. How much importance do you attach to the perhaps unusual question, how is it with your soul? Is that something you've ever even thought about? Well, take a listen to this.
1: Hi, I'm Catherine Hill, UK Director at Care for the Family. In the early days of Methodism, John Wesley and his followers would gather together in small groups. No doubt they discussed the more mundane things of life, but top of the list was the penetrating question, how is it with your soul? In my desk drawer at home, there is a stash of well-thumbed notebooks of all shapes and sizes, scribbled in from cover to cover. These books are precious to me as they represent years of reminders of things to pray for two of my closest friends. We've prayed each other through the tapestry of life. Job interviews, sleepless nights, first days at school, broken legs, broken hearts, conflict in the church, financial worries, and caring for elderly parents. Throughout all this, we have sought to remember to ask, how is it with your soul? And to pray accordingly. How is your soul today?

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Steve in for Joel this week. And it's congratulations to President Barack Obama, who's been awarded an honorary degree from Queen's University in Belfast. He was in Belfast this week, receiving his doctorate last night. The 44th President of the United States praised Northern Ireland's progress and challenged the next generation to continue building a peaceful and inclusive future. He was also due to address an audience of paying fans at the O2 Arena in Belfast last night. He accepted the honorary doctorate during a special ceremony at Queen's University in Belfast. And what I love, I don't know whether you've heard any of his podcasts. He does podcasts sometimes by himself, sometimes with Michelle Obama. And both of their podcasts are really good because he's still got a lot to say. He's still got a lot of wisdom there. Regardless of what you might think about him, he's still very relevant. He still cares. And people love him. And it's good to see that he's not just resting on his laurels, having been president. He's still using that influence for good. And I say congratulations to him on that honorary degree. And I'm sure he made the night for a lot of people who will remember that time going to see him for many years to come. And I think it's important to use your legacy, you know, when you've done something and, you know, rather than just sitting there and, I don't know, profiting off your reputation over the years, do something positive with that. And I think that's always a good thing to be able to do if you can. This is Shea Zamora on UCB1. This one's called Only Time Will Tell. Coming next, it's Steve's Fact of the Day, and it's absolutely incredible.

0: It's UCB One Breakfast with Shea Zamora, and Only Time Will Tell. Well, only time will indeed tell before Joel is here on breakfast next week. It's Steve here looking after things for the remainder of this week with something which will truly amaze you. You will not believe this at all.
1: Steve's Fact of the Day.
0: This sounds crazy, but it's true, apparently. Until 1956, French children attending school were served wine on their lunch breaks. Each pupil was entitled to four glasses. That's about 125 millilitres a day. That is absolutely incredible.
1: Steve's Fact of the Day.
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coming up in our next half hour here on Breakfast. New music from Strings and Hearts. Another sort of Saturday night with Steve Light with Holland and Weatherman. We're also going to be talking a little bit about a Second World War hero who has been laid to rest. And going underground, singing in a Cornish mine. Something that appeals to you, I don't know. But anyway, we'll be talking about that too. Going to get the very latest national and international news headlines in just a moment with James. And taking us up to news, we're going to play this one from Ben Fuller. This is Black Sheep on UCB1.

0: UCB News headlines at 7:30. I'm James Morris. It emerged a man who was killed after entering a tiger enclosure at Yorkshire Wildlife Park had been dealing with a significant mental illness. The family of 23-year-old William Chapman have described the former child actor as bright and warm following his death on Saturday. Doctors operating on the Pope have confirmed the pontiff has lung cancer. 71-year-old Leo's recovering in hospital in Rome after having surgery to remove a lower part of his right lung. Andy Burnham's expected to announce more military support for Ukraine when he hosts Volodymyr Zelensky at Downing Street later. It's also thought the Prime Minister will impose tougher sanctions on Russia in a show of unity with Kyiv. And Sir Ed Davey remains Lib Dem leader this morning after a potential challenge failed to materialise. No vote to oust him was put forward following a marathon meeting of their MPs last night. That's the latest UCB News headlines.
1: James, thank you very much indeed. Good morning. This is Steve on Breakfast here on UCB One this Wednesday, the 14th of October. A look at your weather this morning. Becoming windy in the north with gales in the far northwest. Heavy rain will move into Northern Ireland and Western Scotland later, but it'll be mainly dry with variable cloud elsewhere. That's where your weather's looking this Wednesday morning.

It's all about the music here on UCB One, and that is an anthem guaranteed from Sether. That is Big Fish. 25 to 8. Now, I'm doing a sort of Saturday Night with Steve Light here this week on Breakfast, giving you a chance to hear some of those Saturday Night artists. And we're featuring Hollin, who's recorded 4 albums over the last 12 months with the production team Weatherman. And they are absolutely incredible albums. I think I was saying on Monday, these are the 4, among the 4 finest records I've ever heard by an artist who's a Christian. They really are that good. In 60-odd years, they're among the best I've ever heard. And these albums, I've now got potential Grammy nominations as well. She's been suggested for 8. They haven't turned into official nominations yet, but hopefully they will. And she's about to give birth any time now, so do be praying for Hollin. Going to play you something this morning from the second of the 4 albums. Now, the first album came out about a year ago. The second album came out very early in 2026. The third album... And by the way, the first one was Fall, the second was Winter, the third was Spring, and the fourth was Summer, under the title Theology of Beauty. And as I say, Winter was the second one, came out, I think it was about January of this year. And this is Hollin and Weatherman, the kind of music you'll hear on Saturday Night with Steve, and you are now hearing on UCB One Breakfast. This one's called Gaps.

Absolute goosebumps. That is from the second of the Theology of Beauty albums by Hollin and Weatherman. The album is called Theology of Beauty Winter, and that was called Gaps. And it's true, isn't it? We have gaps in our lives, and only God can fill those gaps in the way he can. And just everywhere you look over those four albums, you get amazing songs like that. Beautiful instrumentation, that stunning voice. And I couldn't recommend them high enough. All four albums, Fall, Winter, Spring and Summer. Summer came out just a couple of weeks ago. And just stunning stuff. Theology of Beauty by Hollin and Weatherman. And yeah, we're going to go from that to some brand new music now, new for October here on UC. By the way, just like I said before, do be praying for Hollin at the moment. She's expecting a second child literally any time now. So do remember her in your prayers. Right, brand new for October, Strings and Hearts, a great live band. They were over here in the UK not too long ago, played some gigs, went down very, very well indeed. This is the latest from them called How It Feels to Live.

Strings and Heart, that is How It Feels to Live. It's new for October on UCB1. Coming up now, it is the One Song Workout. And today we're going to bring you an artist called Cass, born in Zimbabwe, and she's now based in New Zealand. She's a hip-hop, dance and EDM artist and producer, well known for some really cool collaborations as well. But this is Cass by herself with Runaway. It is our Wednesday One Song Workout.

0: Hi to Rachel. Thank you for your very kind message and comments about 3D printing. I'm still as confused by that as ever. I still don't understand it. I don't think I ever will, to be honest. I think I've passed the age where it's going to make any sense to me, just like most of technology, to be honest with you. Now, here's something exciting. London Zoo is celebrating after 15 of the world's rarest frogs were born there in a massive boost for the critically endangered species. They are the Aphia birago puddle frog. Now, they haven't been discovered for very long. They're only found in two places in Ghana. And this birth follows the arrival of 20 of them from Ghana last year as a collaborative conservation effort with Help Conservation Ghana. And it's hard to overestimate just what a big deal this is. I mean, literally, there are two places in the world, apart from now from London Zoo, where these are found in the world. So at the moment, they're about 5 millimetres long or wide or whatever measurement you want to use there. And they do face an uncertain future. So it's good news to hear that we've got 15 new ones and I'm sure they'll be treasured at London Zoo. So good work, chaps, and welcome to the world. Aphia birago paddle frog. What a lovely name.
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2: If you gave me a pen when I was a kid,

Landry Cantrell, which is a name I always have to say slowly because it comes out wrong very easily. That's called Signature. Very nearly 8 o'clock. James is standing by with our news headlines. Coming up after 8, it's our record of the week from Soane and Seth and Rachel Enos. Plus, if you're into puns, we are going to give you a chance to go crazy and come up with your best ones, because I've got a story which is just tailor-made for extreme punnage. So make sure you're listening directly after 8 to that. Also coming up, Johnny Rain's going to be here after 8.30 with 2 Minutes With. He's looking at obscure kings from 2 Chronicles. Another one coming up today. Playing up to news with something rather groovy to swing your pants to from Stars Go Dim. This is your song on UCB1.

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2: UCB News at 8 o'clock. I'm James Morris. The family of a man who was mauled to death by a tiger say he'd been suffering from mental illness for a number of years. They've described William Chapman as a bright, warm and engaging young man who'd been prescribed strong medication for his condition. The 23-year-old died after climbing into the animal's enclosure at Yorkshire Wildlife Park on Saturday. Sky's Graham Stothard has been reading the family's tribute.
3: The family, alongside that statement, they've also asked for privacy and have condemned what they've called deeply offensive media which is being circulated. They say it's causing them extreme distress.
2: The Vatican has confirmed Pope Leo's had a calm night in hospital after being diagnosed with lung cancer. Tests confirmed adenocarcinoma after the pontiff underwent surgery in Rome. It revealed on the weekend that doctors found a small nodule which needed an operation. Surgeons removed the lower lobe of the 71-year-old leader's right lung. There were no complications in the operation, but all of Leo's appointments have been cancelled until next Tuesday. Downing Street says Andy Burnham will host the Ukrainian President Volodymyr Zelensky today. The Prime Minister is expected to offer more military aid to Ukraine in a show of support and announce further sanctions on Russia. It's after President Trump agreed a diesel deal with Moscow. Henry Wilson-Smith from CAFOD says their local charity partner has been affected and there's no sign of any ceasefire on the ground.
4: And in the last few weeks, Kyiv, which is in the centre of the country, it's quite far away from the frontline areas, has been experiencing air attacks that have lasted sometimes 10, even up to 20 hours long.
2: And Sir Ed Davey remains Lib Dem leader this morning after a potential challenge failed to materialise. Speculation about a reported attempt to oust him has grown since the recent resignation of the party's Treasury spokesperson, Charlie Maynard. But after a marathon meeting of their MPs last night, no vote was put forward. That's the latest UCB News. Your next update in half an hour.
5: James, thank you very much indeed. It's UCB One Breakfast. Steve in for Joel this week. Let's take a look at the weather right now, shall we? It's a windy and rather warm day for all of us, actually. Northwestern Scotland in particular windy with some severe gales. Dry and bright for most of us with the best of that sunshine towards the south. Skies will, though, cloud over in the northwest later on with some patchy rain across Scotland. Temperatures today for Scotland, 14 to 16 degrees Celsius. For Northern Ireland, England and Wales, quite warm, as I said, 17 to 19 degrees. Time now for a couple of verses from the Bible, again the New Testament. This time it's the first of Paul's two letters to the Christians in the city of Corinth. It's 1 Corinthians chapter 6, verses 19 and 20.
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6: Do you not know that your bodies are temples of the Holy Spirit, who is in you, whom you have received from God? You are not your own. You were bought at a price. Therefore, honour God with your bodies. 1 Corinthians 6, 19 and 20.

Natalie Lane with Church Bells on UCB One. Hello there, good morning. This wishes warmest regards. Wreck of the Week coming up shortly, but now get your puns sharpened up. It's pun time. I saw this and thought this is just tailor-made for puns, this story, because the sound of music has been echoing around a Cornish tin mine, which is getting a new lease of life after a group of 21 shanty singers decided to test out its acoustics. This is the Cadgwith Cove Inn Singers, and they were at South Crofty in Poole after being given a tour of a mine which is going to reopen, creating around 300 jobs. They've been doing some tunnelling to allow ore handling facilities, and the singers just couldn't resist having a little sing song down there after their tour. And so the big question is, which songs did they sing? I mean, obviously Going Underground was one of them. Perhaps some Sweet Child of Mine, Guns N' Roses? No. How about a bit of an obscure one here, Digging Your Scene by the Blow Monkeys? What songs would fit very well if you were singing them underground in a tin mine? Apart from the ones I've just given you, this should get your puns going nicely. steve@ucb.co.uk or message in on WhatsApp. What songs would you suggest that that choir should be singing in addition to the ones you've just heard? Right. If you were listening just after six, you'll know that in the birthdays today, Cliff Richard, Sir Cliff Richard, is 86 today. And to celebrate that, let's go back to 1977 with probably my favourite Cliff song. This is My Kind of Life.

0: hit number 15 in March of 1977 from his Every Face Tells a Story album. It's My Kind of Life. I think that's my favourite Cliff song. And Sir Cliff is 86 today. Happy birthday, sir. What a fine body of work he has left behind as well, when eventually he does. It's always good to hear those songs, actually, from the late 70s. There's some very good music around in those days. There's some very good music around these days, too. We're going to play you our record of the week now. This is Soane and Seth and Rachel Enos. Soane is actually Rachel. That's her stage name, if you like. It's just basically their last name backwards. And this is a great song to get and play for somebody who is struggling with the whole issue of chronic illness, because that's exactly what Rachel is dealing with. And this is a very well-written song, actually, which I think brings the whole situation to life. It's called Fixer Upper, and you can hear it on most shows this week.
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0: It's a really good song. It is our record of the week from Sown with Seth and Rachel Enos. That is called Fixer Upper. It's Steve here on Breakfast on UCB1, and it's time now to go behind one of the big news stories of the day. And I think it is a big news story, actually. As you heard earlier in the show, we're being asked to vote for Britain's favourite railway station and the connections that they provide to passengers as well as to communities. 20 finalists are on track, as it were, for the top prize in the online competition known as the World Cup of Stations. They'll be whittled down to five regional leaders tonight ahead of a final result at the end of the week. Liam Johnson is Executive Director of the Christian charity The Railway Mission, and he believes that the church should be celebrating Britain's stations. He told UCB News reporter James Morris that the contest is highlighting the volunteering, green spaces and creativity these stations offer.
1: Well, essentially it's celebrating the work of the railway that goes beyond simply transporting passengers. It highlights that the railway is more than just trains and stations, but is actually a connection of communities and people right across the nation. So it's that simple celebration of all the work that goes on.
2: It's interesting. I'd like to get your perspective on just how some of the stations that no doubt will have perhaps 100 or more years of history have adapted to serve their communities.
1: The railway stations themselves become community hubs. So, you know, some stations, you know, if anybody is travelling through St Pancras on certain days, you'll see in the area outside King's Cross and St Pancras, you'll see a massive farmers market being placed. And it's these kinds of things that become so central to a local community, whether it's an art exhibition or communities coming together to look after the stations and the gardens that may be around them. It just becomes part and parcel of that community network and bringing people together that really is so important.
2: Yeah, and St Pancras International, one of the shortlisted stations representing the South. Others that we could name, Kilmarnock, for example, in Scotland. Kilmarnock has a number of cafes, meeting spaces, as well as volunteering and training projects, helping people facing addiction and poor mental health. Is there a sense in which this is work that the church should be championing and getting alongside or celebrating, Liam?
1: I believe it is, yes. I think just as churches are often centres of communities, railway stations are, and I see that there is a connection between the two. You know, both church and railway, if I can use kind of a railway analogy, run as parallel lines. They're places where, you know, even if you don't use the trains, you can go to a railway station to, you know, to engage with the events and projects that are being run there, just as if you're not a Christian, you can go to a local church and be part of that wider community. So I really see the two working very closely together, church and railway running hand in hand, as it were. I was at a garden recently at one railway station where the plan was to bring in local disaffected youth to begin gardening and working and learning. And they had set up a mental health hub within that station garden, which is all within the confines of, it's just a tremendous opportunity to share life. And I think this is wonderful. And I think the more Christians can engage with these things and show, you know, God is good and we are normal people who just want to do good for our communities.
0: There's Liam Johnson, Executive Director of Christian charity The Railway Mission. And if you'd like to hear the full conversation, along with many more encouraging stories from the UK and further afield, just head to the UCB Player app and tap on UCB News. You can find all you need there. And don't forget, you can head to the Rail Delivery Group website if you'd like to vote on your favourite in this year's World Cup of Stations.
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0: There's a song which really encapsulates the wide open spaces of the state of Arizona, if you've ever been there. It does it so well. I'm Rescued, an Arizona on UCB1. Now, it's very important that we continue to recognise those who served in the Second and First, for that matter, World Wars. It's harder to do that because there are so few of them actually left alive. And another one has just passed away. A Second World War veteran who served in the Royal Navy as part of the D-Day landings has just passed away at the age of 100. Harry Rice was from Cranley in Surrey. He was a signaller on HMS Eastway, which was a ship transporting Allied troops and equipment to Normandy in 1944. He arrived off Juno Beach 5 days after D-Day and was awarded the Legion d'Honneur Order of Merit from the French government for his service. And he was a great character with a cheeky smile, according to the Spirit of Normandy Trust. But the real thing about this that I wanted to, the point I wanted to make was we really need to remember these people and teach the younger generations just what actually happened. I'm not talking about revisionist history here, just the fact that these people defended our country and helped us to be free. And like I say, the fewer of these guys that are left, the harder it is to bring that thing to life. So let's not forget to tell the younger generations about people like Henry, who were literally heroes, who gave us the freedom that we now enjoy now, whatever we choose to do with it. So anyway, Henry Rice died at the age of 100 and part of those D-Day landings, a true hero.
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2: 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I'll be setting my alarm ridiculously early and be waking you up with the brand new UCB One Breakfast Show. It's going to be lots of fun, just as long as I don't sleep in. I'd love to have you as part of the early morning crew on the UCB One Breakfast Show with me, Joel Brown. So join me this Tuesday, bright and

Young Presley featuring Nikita, their version of Psalm 130 on UCB1. News is coming up with James in a moment. And then after that, we're off to Cwmbran in South Wales. Johnny Rain is waiting for us for 2 minutes with.

0: UCB News headlines at 8:30. I'm James Morris. A man who was fatally mauled by a tiger after managing to climb into its enclosure at a Yorkshire zoo had been suffering from mental illness for a number of years. That's what the family of 23-year-old William Chapman have said in a statement after his death on Saturday. Pope Leo has been diagnosed with lung cancer following his surgery in a hospital in Rome yesterday. The Vatican say the pontiff's expected to remain in hospital for around a week. The inquest into the death of Pastor Robert Guanco at this year's Big Church Festival will open this morning. The church leader died at the event in West Sussex in August after a structure fell. And Downing Street's launched a national campaign to recruit more foster carers in England, as the number of those approved has fallen by 12% since 2019. Those of us in our 30s and 40s will be targeted as part of an £88 million funding drive. That's the latest UCB News headlines. Your next update in half an hour.
1: James, thank you very much indeed. Good morning. This is Steve on Breakfast here on UCB One this Wednesday, the 14th of October. A look at your weather this morning. Becoming windy in the north with gales in the far northwest. Heavy rain will move into Northern Ireland and Western Scotland later, but it'll be mainly dry with variable cloud elsewhere. That's where your weather's looking this Wednesday morning.

0: The band of Swedish siblings. They are Lynn, Dee, and basically they can do no wrong. Whatever they do is wonderful. That is priority here on UCB1. Talking of wonderful, yes, it's time for 2 minutes with, and he is wonderful. We love him. He's Johnny Rain, and he's in Cumbria. Morning, Johnny.
1: Good morning, Steve. You're very kind, as always.
0: Well, you know, we always love having you on. It's fantastic. And you've been applying your mind to our little pun thing. I was doing the story earlier on about the choir who were in a tin mine and they couldn't resist checking the acoustics by singing the song. We were saying, I wonder what songs they should be singing. Something like Going Underground. Dancing in the Dark was suggested by Stu, by the way. So thanks to Stu for that. Any thoughts?
1: Yeah, all very good ones. But I wonder if the Girls Aloud song... Sound of the Underground.
0: Oh, that's a good one.
1: That's the one, surely. And it's a great song. It's a brilliant tune. It's
0: That's a belter, fantastic. That is. Yeah, full marks for that, Johnny. Excellent stuff. Now, this week we are talking about Kings. Some of the more obscure Kings, I suppose, is what we're looking at in Second Chronicles. And we've taken a look so far at, let's see, Jehoshaphat and Joash. That's right?
1: Yeah, that's right. They don't all begin with J, but yeah, there's a good chunk of them that do.
0: Well, today...
1: Yeah, that's right.
0: Now, we were just talking about this on air, off air. We think probably this is, of the obscure kings, this is the least obscure we're going to take a look at today. So I'll hand over to you.
1: Yeah, thank you. Well, before I get on to that king, The Madness of King George is where I'm going to begin. A play by Alan Bennett, and it covers a year of illness for George III, who was suffering with very severe mental health issues. He recovered, and yet he relapsed then on three more occasions, the final one sadly leading to his death. But another king in the Bible who was ill and yet recovered is Hezekiah. God gave him a miraculous sign showing that he would get better, and he went on ruling in Jerusalem for 15 more years. Now, Hezekiah was mostly a good king, and at risk of being a typical preacher, there are four alliterated moments to his life in 2 Chronicles: purity, Passover, prayer, and pride. He ensured the purity of the temple, he reinstated the Passover, he prayed when he was threatened by an enemy army, and yet he fell into pride at the end of his life. But I want to focus on the second one of those, the Passover. God's people were slaves, ill-treated in Egypt, long before Hezekiah, and God had these plans to give them the promised land, to establish them as his people, and Pharaoh was hard-hearted, refusing to listen to God and let them go. And so, using Moses, God sent 10 plagues, the last of which took the lives of all the firstborns in the country. And to save the firstborns amongst God's people, they had to take a lamb, shed its blood, paint the blood on the doorposts of the house so that the destroying angel of the plague would pass over that house. And when they did that, they showed their trust in God as the one who would save them through the death of a lamb. So God's people were supposed to celebrate this every year with a meal and with a lamb. But as Hezekiah began his reign, this had been neglected for hundreds of years. He got the whole southern kingdom to come together and celebrate this Passover celebration, this festival. Now, Passover was always a picture of Jesus, who shed his blood to save us and to set us free from the grasp of evil. And as God's people today, we need to regularly celebrate God saving us through the death of the Lamb, which is his Son. And I'm sure we do that often in our churches. Perhaps we do it with the communion meal, as well as being reminded of it in our churches every week. But how good it is to remind ourselves every day that Jesus died for me. Remind yourself every day that Jesus has set me free if you are trusting in him.
0: Mm, some really good advice there. And I think you talked about pride as well in the introduction, you know, and I was just thinking that pride is something that I think, if we're honest, all of us can be prone to. And it's a very difficult thing because, you know, you have to somehow... I remember once somebody was was complimented, and he said, "Oh, it's God." And the person complimented, said, "Well, it wasn't that good." So you've got to be careful, you know, how you respond in situations like that. But pride can be a real problem.
1: It can be. And interestingly, when you look at all of these kings, a lot of them fall into pride, that sense of being self-sufficient, of having made ourselves or whatever it is. I think it was C.S. Lewis. I might get this wrong, but I think it was C.S. Lewis who said humility is not thinking so much more of yourself, of course, because that's pride, not so much thinking less of yourself, putting yourself down, but it's thinking about self less. And I thought that was a really helpful quote, whether it's from C.S. Lewis or wherever else it's from. That's something I found very helpful.
0: Yeah, and what you've just said at the end there about remembering what Jesus has done for each one of us on a daily basis, of course, that's very good at giving us a bit of much-needed perspective. So thanks for reminding us about that. Awesome stuff, Johnny. Thank you so much. Looking forward to the next king tomorrow. Rumour has it he's not quite such a good one.
1: That's right, but I don't want to give away any spoilers, but yes, he doesn't start off well, at least, but there we are.
0: All I will say is join us tomorrow just after 8:30. Thanks, Johnny. See you tomorrow.
1: Great. Cheers, Steve. Bye.

0: And Where You Go, I'll Go, one of our new October songs on UCB One. More from Johnny tomorrow, just after 8:30. Another Second Chronicle King. Ashley's here. Morning, Ashley.
1: I didn't know where you were going with that. I was right in the middle with you in Second Chronicles. Yes.
0: No, I was going to say it's quite useful to learn about these kings, I think, because we tend to sort of flip through the history parts of the Bible quite quickly.
1: We do.
0: But it's nice to go back and learn about these and find out how they fit into it all.
1: It's difficult for us as well sometimes to think, well, this is an account. You know, this took place. This has been written down and accounted again and again and again. I was listening to a podcast recently about a certain Hebraic tribe, Manasseh. They had lost their scrolls, their text, but still managed to keep up the traditions of the time of the tribe, what they did. It's just fascinating to think about how it's continued on and been passed along. Of course, the Word of God stands up, doesn't it? Mm. It holds true. And so does some of the things that we talk about on Talking Point as well.
0: Some of the things
1: that we do talk about is actually based on biblical truth.
0: Wow.
1: Or based on research, I should say. I've never spoken to an automotive expert on the programme.
0: Oh, all right, okay.
1: And so we're having Steve Fowler join us to talk about those who drive electric cars are slightly prone to speeding. Shocking.
0: In an electric car.
1: I wonder why they could perhaps race to a certain place as perhaps the battery is running low. There's research done to suggest that electric car drivers are trying to speed up to get to charging points because the batteries are running low. So there's a danger within that sphere. And we're going to hear from automotive expert Steve Fowler a little bit later on. We're also going to be hearing from an expert in compassion. The Chief Executive Officer of Compassion UK, Justin Dowds, joins us to talk about, well, what's going on with Compassion's latest campaign, the aid situation. And it is the International Day for the Eradication of Poverty on the 17th. So Compassion are calling for eradication of poverty. We're going to chat to them about what that looks like, what that could possibly mean on Talking Point just a little bit later on.
0: And some good tunes as well, probably.
1: Well, I'll try.
0: You usually succeed, as you said. Have a good one.
1: Thank you.

0: That is parking lot, or as we call it here in the UK, car park. See why they called it parking lot now, can't you? Cochrane & Co on UCB1. Now, here's something pretty amazing. Did you know there is a lake on Earth that no one's ever seen? It's the 16th largest on our planet. It's about 160 miles long, 30 miles wide, 3,000 feet deep, but yet no one has ever seen it. It is Lake Vostok in Antarctica. The reason no one's seen it is it's trapped under 2.5 miles of ice. Yes, I did say 2.5 miles of ice. It is one of the most isolated places on Earth. It remains a mystery to us all today. In fact, since they've discovered Vostok, they've discovered another 350 smaller lakes, all in Antarctica, all equally buried. But there we go. So if you're looking to get away from it all, get some peace and quiet, head to Lake Vostok. Might be a bit nippy there, though, just to say. Might need to chip away at the ice for a few years to actually get at it as well. Here's Brandon Heath.
1: Wouldn't it be great if there was an answer?

Brandon Heath, and he does. Don't forget, by the way, the Big Radio Survey is on. You can go to ucb.co.uk/Big Radio Survey to have your say on UCB1, UCB2. What are we doing well? What could we do better? You could win yourself a smart speaker in the process. You've got till the 25th of this month. It's ucb.co.uk/Big Radio Survey.

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1: Hey, it's Joel Brown, and from Tuesday, I'm taking the plunge. I'll be setting my alarm ridiculously early and be waking you up with the brand new UCB One Breakfast Show. It's going to be lots of fun, just as long as I don't sleep in. I'd love to have you as part of the early morning crew on the UCB One Breakfast Show with me, Joel Brown. So join me this Tuesday, bright

You are listening to UCB1, guaranteed cheese-free. It is Breakfast with Steve and Joseph O'Brien, and that's about it for today. Ashley is standing by at 9. I'll be back with you tomorrow from 5 with more 10-minute Bible talks. More word for today, another one-song workout. And Johnny Rain with another king from 2 Chronicles. All of that to come, plus the very top tunes as well that you need. And maybe the odd pun opportunity as well. You just never know. Going to play out with One Common. See you tomorrow. Have a great day. Ash is next.

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1: UCB News at 9 o'clock. I'm James Morris. The family of a man who died after being mauled by a tiger at a zoo near Doncaster on Saturday say he'd suffered from significant mental illness. William Chapman was a former child actor who'd appeared in programmes on the BBC and ITV. In a statement, he's been described by those who knew him as bright, warm and engaging. Yorkshire Wildlife Park remains closed today. Pope Leo has had a calm night in hospital after being diagnosed with lung cancer. The pontiff had surgery yesterday to remove a lower part of his right lung. He's expected to remain in Rome's Gemelli Hospital for a week. The inquest into the death of Pastor Robert Guenco at this year's Big Church Festival will open in around half an hour. The 41-year-old church leader died at the event in West Sussex in August after a structure fell. Reverend James de Castiglione is the local vicar near to the Whiston estate where 40,000 festival attendees had gathered.
2: There's been a real surge of prayer, an outpouring of compassion, outpouring of care for one another and those who've been affected, and of course prayers for the family of Robert Guenco.
1: A fundraiser for the family of the pastor whose funeral was held in Eastbourne last week has now raised more than £240,000. And Downing Street's launched a national campaign to recruit more foster carers in England. Those of us in our 30s and 40s will be targeted as part of an £88 million funding drive to provide homes for vulnerable young people. Children's Minister Josh McAllister says many of us can be part of the answer.
3: You don't need to have the perfect life. You don't need to have the ability for one of the partners in the relationship to work full-time. You can work full-time and foster. You can become a part-time foster carer and support maybe a grandma and a granddad who are struggling with a grandchild that they're looking after.
1: The number of approved carers has fallen by 12% since 2019. That's the latest UCB News. Your next update in an hour.
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6: 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Colossians 1:18.

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0: It's not my favourite thing to be held up or having to wait, but I suppose it's a rather catchy tune. Good morning to you and welcome to Wednesday's Talking Point. What are you up to and are you held up wherever you are right now? You can get in touch in the usual way, 01782 911 111 to tell me what you're up to this Wednesday, if you're up to anything different, anything fascinating you think we should know about or talk about. Are you visiting the children or are they visiting you today? Are they dropping off a prescription? Are they maybe helping you pick up some bits and pieces at the supermarket or maybe popping in to do a bit of housework for you? In China, you can now hire someone to be your temporary child. This initiative is tackling loneliness across the nation, dubbed the loneliness economy. No, it's a real thing, I promise you. I know sometimes it sounds like these stories aren't true, but there's a new industry developing where people are actually hiring themselves out as companions to help the elderly. It sounds like, sounds compassionate, sounds biblical even in its concept of loving your neighbour as yourself. But are relationships that disposable that you can simply hire a temporary child, hire someone to show care and compassion and empathy? And I understand, as it's explained in the news article, whichever one it was this morning, I understand that people live separate from their families, sometimes hours and, well, distances, miles, miles and miles away from close relatives. But is this just another example of how we're a throwaway society? Where is the care and the long-term investment and relationship building and tending? And what does this show, not just in China, but around the world, where people are having to call on people that they need to pay to adopt that sense of love and care and relationship, where there is a desperate need? There is prescriptions that need to be picked up. There is housework that needs to be done. Why is it that someone, somewhere, anywhere in the world, is having to pay to have someone show that compassion and empathy? And where can the church step in and make up the shortfall? Give me your thoughts and comments on this today on the WhatsApp 01782 911 111. You can leave me a voice note if you wish. We're thinking about what's going on in China, but what's happening here in the UK with the government's figures around foster care? We'll talk about that a little bit later on after some music from Jerob.

0: an updated version of a song we used to sing in the Brownies, Kumbaya, from Jerub.
1: Talking Point with Ashley Andre.
0: But one artist I would love to sing along to at her concert in the Royal Albert Hall is Ray. She's in the news this morning talking about how she is hitting back at ticket touts because fans have been totally overtaken by the bots in the sign-up process for her upcoming live show. Really sad to see. Ray says she's overwhelmed and she's actually, with her team, going to have to go through and separate the wheat from the chaff kind of situation. Separate the real fans from the bots. There was hundreds of thousands of fake registrations for a one-off performance Ray is giving on the 23rd of this month. Of course, the venue itself holds 5,000. So there would be a real opportunity for real fans to be there singing along, enjoying her music, celebrating actually some of the songs that feature words from the Bible. But unfortunately, she's called it out. She's recognizing this is not right. This should not be how it should be. She wants real fans in the audience. Wouldn't you just love to be there? Wouldn't you be frustrated? Maybe you have been frustrated recently trying to get concert tickets and feeling like no matter how many tabs you have open, you just can't get your hands on some tickets and you're willing to pay. Get in touch with the programme and tell me if you think the system is broken and needs fixed, and why are the artists themselves having to fix the situation? The advice on the breakfast news this morning was good things come for those who wait. So wait for the production holds to come online, further releases. But that's all very well, because how do you know exactly when those things will take place? Some people miss out once again, but you really want to see that person that you just love to sing along to. There's such a joy when you're in the midst of celebrating and seeing the person that you really love to hear. In person, there's nothing like an in-person concert, is there? Get in touch with the programme if you've got any thoughts or comments on this as we listen to the artist herself, known as Ray, with her sisters Alma and Absolutely. Let's release a bit of joy on a Wednesday morning. Mr. Ray, are you somebody? Mr. Ray.

0: And if you need another reason to love her and love that song, she's tackling the bots, making sure that the real fans get to see her later this month. I've said it before, I've said it 700 times around here. Continue to pray for the artists we play on UCB One. They're doing more than just singing a nice wee song. It's coming up to 20 past nine this morning, so let's get a thought about our true identity.
1: Hi, my name's Jonathan Petz, team leader at Brixham Community Church on the beautiful south coast of Devon. In his best-selling book, Healing for Damaged Emotions, David A. Siemens describes low self-esteem as Satan's deadliest weapon. Well, in the Old Testament, Gideon and all of Israel had a physical enemy. His story reflects well how our spiritual enemy likes to contain and limit us by distorting our view of who we are. But however we see ourselves, God sees our true identity as His children. All of God gave Himself for you because you are precious. You are His prize. You are the joy set before Him that motivated Him to endure the cross. And in Christ, you have been brought to fullness.

0: Na-na-na-na-na-na was something you used to say in the playground to make fun of the person stood next to you. When I was a child, I thought like a child. I spoke like a child. I reasoned like a child. When I became an adult, I put the childish ways behind me. Good old wisdom from Paul in the New Testament. As we think about the government actions and reforms around foster care. On the breakfast programmes this morning, they were talking about the decline in foster carers. Official figures showing the number of foster carers in England fell by 12%. And the government is urging people in their 30s and 40s to become foster carers, wanting to create 10,000 foster care places. It's interesting the demographic they suggest should start to take on this role, because as we see increasingly, people in their 30s are still living at home with their mum and dad. So what are the government doing to encourage those reforms? Where is the affordable housing? And where are the government supporting? Where are they reducing perhaps council tax? It's interesting to ponder the statistics and all the figures. But if Andy Burnham, as he says, is very passionate about social care and change, let's see it now. Let's see it alongside these statistics today. Let me know if you've got a thought or a comment on this, or perhaps you are a foster carer yourself and you've known the value, the joy that it's brought. It's been challenging, I'm sure, but what a difference you've made to someone else's life. Get in touch with the programme in the usual way. You can email ashley@ucb.co.uk. If you wish to remain anonymous, that's absolutely fine. Or you can tell me your story, your experience on the WhatsApp 01782 911 111. And if you've always dreamed of being a foster carer, but you know it's just financially not possible, I'd like to know your thoughts. It's Talking Point, the show where you get to have your say.
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0: This morning I'm joined by Justin Dowd, CEO from Compassion UK, and Emmanuel Quazira, Graduate Network Leader. They're joining me to talk about something that's happening later this week, the International Day for the Eradication of Poverty. Because UK aid is falling for a third consecutive year. So it's easy to conclude that the fight against global poverty is losing ground, right, Justin?
2: Yes, I mean, I think that would be one narrative, certainly. And we are in a sector where we are realising that government aid is falling year on year. And we are also seeing that there is a move towards supporting more local charities rather than international charities. But we do know that there is hope. And by God's grace, we continue to see the generosity of people across the UK and beyond investing into the lives of children in extreme poverty. And it's certainly needed as we see progress in fighting extreme poverty stall.
0: With it stalling, Justin, is it simply because of the cost of living? Are we becoming more removed post-pandemic days where we're just focusing, as you said, sort of more locally and even what's going on in our own lives and community?
2: Yes, I mean, without a doubt, there is what people are referring to as the cost of living pressures across the United Kingdom, and we're deeply empathetic towards that. As well as that, I think the government, when they say things like we're going to cut international aid, it does put a precedent, or it does put a narrative out there that potentially it's less important. If the government isn't focusing on it, then why should we? Is a narrative that we hear many, many times when we're speaking to individuals. And yet, when we get the opportunity to profile the real experience of those who live in extreme poverty, those who don't have access to clean water, who don't have access to regular meals, who don't have access to education, who don't have access to a justice system or shelter or clothing, those who live in real extreme poverty, when we profile their stories, we find that people respond with incredible generosity.
0: And Emmanuel, if I'm right in saying you were involved in sort of profiling a particular program, the Pan-African Gathering, tell us a little bit about that.
3: Thank you so much. I would say that there is a hope that is rising in Africa, because Compassion does not only sponsor our child just, they are making transformation. And once that child is released, he is released. And in African culture, when a child is given education and get a job, it is not for that child alone. It is for the family. And that's why when I get a job, I take care of my young brothers and sisters. So the alumni, those thousands and thousands of alumni who graduated from Compassion programs, they are out there doing tremendous work in different professionals, doctors, engineers, and so on. So the alumni exist to bring together those sparks and make into a big fire. And the gathering that we had last week, we gathered alumni from different 8 countries: Rwanda, Uganda, Togo, Ghana, Burkina Faso, Kenya, Ethiopia, all with one voice, giving back to the community. And this has started. That's why I said that it is hope that is rising.
0: Incredibly so. What was your specific involvement, Emmanuel? What were the stories people were sharing with you specifically?
3: Thank you so much. Mine, as the chair of the task force team, was to gather them, listen from them, because each one among the leaders from each country is heading an alumni association from their respective countries. So our gathering was to listen from them and see how we can put together our effort with one vision, seeing in 2035 about 250 alumni charged for one mission of releasing children from poverty in Jesus' name. And it is possible, because we consider that one day we were a mission, and today we can carry that mission to our communities.
0: What sort of impact has the alumni made then in the community? What are the families saying about the difference that the Compassion programs have made?
3: Thank you so much. These alumni are based in their communities, in their churches. And we saw stories and stories. I can start from Rwanda, because when we talk about alumni, they are based in the communities, as I said, and they are giving back through their skills, through their experience, going back to mentor young children, because some of them, what they miss is hope. They need someone to go to them and give them hope, help them with the career guidance, mentorship, and also provide to their needs with the little resources the alumni have. And what is most important to me is the heart that they carry to those communities.
0: Justin, this must be a reminder for you as CEO of Compassion, the ripple effect that just someone's gift, even a one-off gift or a sign up to sponsor a child, what difference that can make. It leaves a lasting legacy and impacts not just one life, but the whole community.
2: Absolutely. I think Emmanuel, the team from Rwanda were sharing, they now have 11,000 members of the Alumni Association in Rwanda alone. And the testimonies and the stories of the money that they have raised, of the support for medical needs that they have provided, of the ongoing connections and networks to support those coming out of the sponsorship program to make sure they don't feel isolated or alone, but actually help prepare them for the next stage of life. And so when we shared about the vision of seeing 250,000 alumni across Africa mobilized and connected and giving back into child ministry, we heard many of the alumni say, isn't it amazing that we've seen tens of years of investment into the young people of Africa, and now it's our time to be active contributors and active drivers of ministry for this next season. And so for me as Compassion UK, it's really exciting for our UK supporters to have the opportunity to come alongside the amplifying force of the alumni, and together we make more progress in releasing children from poverty in Jesus' name.
0: So where there's been a choice sometimes for families and households to have to choose and prioritise, make difficult decisions, you're still encouraging people to step in where they can to sponsor and to have a lasting impact. What specifically are you calling on Christians to do in 2026?
2: Yes, I would say I would never want somebody to give themselves into poverty, and I would never want someone to feel bad if they are not in a position to make a financial contribution. We are a Christ-centered ministry, and I would simply ask everybody in the UK to pray for provision, to pray that we can step in and reach more children more quickly, to pray for these alumni that they would have the favour of the Lord upon them as they go about their efforts to release children from poverty, that their voice would be listened to by those in authority as we seek to create more just systems across Africa for the children who are living there. And I would also say for those of you who have the opportunity to give, it may be sacrificial, but we're asking you to step in and connect with Compassion. CompassionUK.org is the website. We'd love you to invest into the life of a precious child living across the world who will be served by their local church. And by God's grace, alumni will also be part of that program in helping release that child from poverty in every way. Because we know that it's not just material poverty. The essential nature of our program is that we will teach those young people about Christ, and we'll put them on a pathway that's holistic to ensure that they can thrive in life, not merely survive. So if you have means to give, we'd love you to go to CompassionUK.org and look at sponsoring a child.
0: Emmanuel, what would be your prayer, thought or encouragement for those who have given previously, who have sponsored, who were sponsoring one of those thousands of children you've been mentioning this morning? What would be your encouragement for perhaps someone who has longed to make a difference but can't see the other side of the world, but certainly wants to have an involvement in making an impact and being part of that ripple effect?
3: Thank you. When you were asking that question, I just smiled because I wish my sponsor would be hearing me now, because I did have a chance to meet him in person. But I know if he knew that I'm the one making a difference in my community, pastoring a church for thousands of children, and also impacting many lives, he would be very proud. And that is my just one story. A young child, orphan, who had his family that was killed during genocide. And he was taking me when I was hopeless. And today I'm a hope giver. And that is one story. We have thousands of stories like that. So one message that I would give is that their work is not in vain. And that sponsoring one child is impacting the entire community, is impacting families and families. And for the alumni, it will say that the seed that they planted in us when we were children, it is growing. It is now making more fruits, impacting many lives. So sponsoring one, it was not something small, as someone may think, but it was something big, because one child who is impacted by God's grace, that child becomes another great person who impacted communities. So pray for us as we are aiming 250,000 of alumni across Africa to be a hope giver in their communities. And we have seen that with the few years that we started. And we are hoping that with your prayers, with the support that we receive from different stakeholders, we have more children who are impacted by grace that God gives. Thank you.
0: It begs the question, what is the opportunity that God has given to you today? Perhaps you have had a recent rebate or a recent gift, and you've thought to yourself, I don't know what I want to do with this particular pot of money. Perhaps there's something that stood out to you in the conversation today, something that Justin and Emmanuel has shared, and you just want to take a look at the website. What's the one line, what's the one thing that's been shared today that's stood out to you? You can get in touch on the WhatsApp. You could perhaps take this time to ponder and pray. Today, as you prepare to make some lunch or maybe even later on dinner, and you prepare a seat at the table for yourself, can you think about someone sat somewhere else in the world, at another table perhaps, who is depending on your provision, your prayer? When you sit down to that table today, take a moment to pray and ask God, what should I do or say or pray off the back of this conversation? CEO Justin Dowes from Compassion UK and Emmanuel Kwazira, Graduate Network Leader, thank you so much, both of you, for being my guests on Talking Point.
2: Pleasure. Thank you.
3: Thank you too.

kind of like that. And it's on our October playlist, Never Turning Back on UCB One. I was incredibly moved to hear Emmanuel's story. And as part of Compassion, he was sponsored as a child. He said he never got the opportunity to meet his sponsor. Just amazing to see him share and say he wish he could see that person in person, face to face, and let them see that he is the pastor, leader of a church, the impact and the difference that their sponsorship has made. Joe got in touch on the WhatsApp to say, we've been sponsoring children for over 20 years with Compassion. We had the privilege of sponsoring a boy from Rwanda since he was 6 years old. He's just left the program at age 24. We continued sponsoring even through tough financial times and not enough income, and went without ourselves in order to keep sponsoring. Joe, that is amazing how you sacrificed yourselves to help support someone on the other side of the world. Joe went on to share, the joy it brings surpasses anything else. My daughter has grown up with a big brother in Africa, helping her appreciate what she's got. I'm praying for a job and income so we can sponsor another child. If everyone made provision to do this, it would transform communities. You can hear your heart, Joe, and your compassion. I'm trying not to start blubbering again here on Talking Point today. Let's see if we can get through the programme without crying. But actually, it's so moving to think when parts of the world are talking about hiring temporary children because they recognise that we're living in a world that is so lonely and needs to show compassion and empathy to one another. Other parts of the world are stepping in to make up the difference. And I said earlier on, think about when you sit down to the table today to eat, think about someone at the other side of the world who you could potentially be sponsoring. They're at a different table, but they're receiving provision because of your generosity and your support. I know times are tough. I'm so aware of that. We're all aware of that. It's in the news, isn't it? But with this week recognising International Day for the Eradication of Poverty, perhaps you want to take time to ponder and pray. Is there some way, somehow, you could partner with the work that Compassion do? Is there a child right now that in decades to come, they will be just like Emmanuel, pastor, leader, making a difference in their community? Great to chat with CEO from Compassion UK, Justin Dowds, and graduate network leader Emmanuel just a few moments ago. Let's keep the tunes going this morning on Talking Points. We'll figure it out together.

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1: The parables that Jesus told were often designed to shock, especially to those who were two-faced. 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
2: Do you know what? If there's one thing I think Jesus hates, it's pretense. I think he can deal with anything. I know he can deal with anything. Doesn't matter what we've been done, had done to us, how bad we've been, what we've been into. Jesus has got a big reach. He can reach out to us, forgive us, cleanse us, give us a brand new start. It doesn't matter what we've been and done to Jesus. There's always hope and always new beginning with him. What Jesus hates, we see in the gospel, is pretense. Pretending to be something you're not. And particularly when that pertains to religion and relationship with God, and you try to put on this wonderful exterior, but you're nothing like that. Jesus hates pretense, and Jesus loves honesty.
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0: blessing offer on UCB One. We're preparing to get the latest headlines from UCB's James Morris. You might have heard him earlier on mention that an inquest will open into the death of Robert Guancho, a pastor who died at Big Church Festival in August this year. And since the inquest is opening, I think we should ponder and pray a little bit later on in our time for prayer. Will you join me from 12 till 1? We're heading to the news, as I said, so we've got some new music to take us there from Caleb Meekham.
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1: UCB News at 10 o'clock. I'm James Morris. The family of a man killed by a tiger at a zoo in Doncaster say it's up for the coroner to decide what part his mental illness played in his death. In a statement, relatives of William Chapman claim he was prescribed strong medication. Questions remain over how the 23-year-old was able to get into the animal's enclosure at Yorkshire Wildlife Park on Saturday. Dr. Campbell Mearns, an expert in zoology.
2: The nature of the boundary of the enclosure is determined by the species that's in there, and also the expectation that generally people are not going to try and enter the enclosure. There are some zoos that do need their standards to be improved. Yorkshire Wildlife Park is not one of them.
1: Around 600,000 people are now without power after Russian strikes hit Ukraine overnight. Volodymyr Zelensky says 39 ballistic missiles and 120 attack drones hit energy infrastructure in Kyiv and Kharkiv. That's despite Donald Trump claiming there was a 60-day energy ceasefire in place. The Ukrainian leader says the overnight strikes show ostentatious disrespect towards the US. The leader of the Catholic Church in England and Wales is praying for Pope Leo after the pontiff's lung surgery yesterday. Archbishop Richard Moth is calling on the church to join him in asking for the 71-year-old leader to be restored to full health. Following a diagnosis of cancer, the Pope's expected to stay in hospital for a week. And prosecutors will begin laying out their case against Russell Brand as his trial gets properly underway shortly. The comedian and recent Christian convert denies rape and sexual assault allegations against six women between 1999 and 2009. Sky's crime correspondent Martin Brunt explains what today is likely to look like.
3: We'll get the opening speech from the prosecutor, which will be a broad outline of the evidence against, as the prosecution sees it, the evidence against Russell Brand. And we might get some indication in that opening statement about the kind of witnesses we're going to hear from.
1: And that's the latest UCB news.
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4: For it is by grace you have been saved, through faith. And this is not from yourselves. It is the gift of God, not by works, so that no one can boast. Ephesians 2:8-9.

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1: Yes, it's still in the news, as James announced, and we're still talking about it. The family of a man who was fatally wounded by a tiger at a zoo have paid tribute to him, describing Will Chapman as a bright, warm and engaging young man. He died in an incident at Yorkshire Wildlife Park on Saturday. Vicky talked about it earlier this week. And in the news today, the family are calling on social media platforms to take down and stop circulating videos online speculating about what has taken place. As a society, do we make allowances for human frailty? Is this not what parents who have believed their children have died as a result of social media challenges are calling on these platforms to be held to account for, to stop, to intervene when they see something that is totally inappropriate to upload? Can you imagine if that was your child in that enclosure, in that incident? And you saw their final moments like that plastered across social media. There's so much involved in this particular story. And I know that I'm sure many people have been praying around this, and we can take time a little bit later on to continue to do that. Pray for the family of Will Chapman and pray for those who are investigating what has taken place, the zoo, those who saw what took place. You can't imagine those scenes. And those who also want to continue to watch those scenes on social media, there's so much to pray about in this. And I wonder if you've got a thought or a comment. 01782 911111 is the WhatsApp number if you want to talk about that or anything else.

0: tell you about it. Talk about it, Jeremiah Pelton on UCB One. There's something we should let you know about.
1: Hey, it's Joel Brown, and from Tuesday, I'm taking the plunge. I'll be setting my alarm ridiculously early and be waking you up with the brand new UCB One Breakfast Show. It's going to be lots of fun, just as long as I don't sleep in. I'd love to have you as part of the early morning crew on the UCB One Breakfast Show with me, Joel Brown. So join me this Tuesday, bright and early, from 5 a.m.
0: Kicking off married life with a very early start with our brand new UCB One Breakfast Show. 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

0: Nora Bart on UCB One. It's Ashley with you this Wednesday. In the last hour, we're talking about the possibility of eradicating poverty in our world today. Could we see the eradication of homelessness? To help explore this in our life issues this week, Rob Westall is joined by Reverend Isaac Pubalan, who's the provost of St Andrew's Cathedral in Aberdeen. He's involved with Homewards, the homelessness initiative launched by Prince William through the Royal Foundation. Also, Miriam Morris, who's the chief executive at Church Homeless Charity. In today's episode, Rob asks Miriam, what progress has been made in recent years in tackling homelessness in light of the COVID pandemic? And what are the biggest barriers that still need to be overcome?
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2: So the COVID pandemic was interesting in the Everyone In initiative, which did get most people off the streets into hotels and didn't just house them in the hotels. We supported quite a few people in the hotels who were giving support to the people in the hotels. So for many people, that worked very well. But it was a time when everything was sort of suspended, wasn't it? So there was not the normal life. And the question about the Andy Burnham, he should be absolutely commended for putting homelessness on the table and saying, you know, we as a civilised society need to do something about it. But you can get people in either forcibly, like in COVID, or, you know, just encourage them in like crisis do at Christmas. The question is then what happens next? So you can even house people, but if they can't find meaningful occupation of their time and a place in the community, then often they will end up back on the street where there is more community and there isn't the pressure of trying to maintain a tenancy. So again, it isn't just a matter of clearing the streets of people. And as we've already said, there's loads of hidden homeless. What's improved? I think it's very good that Andy Burnham is committed to saying there shouldn't be homeless people. I think it's very good that we're now allowed to talk about building council houses. For many years, you know, it was going to be the private sector that was going to provide housing. I think people are more aware of the temporary accommodation and the problem it causes. But Isaac's point about the housing in Aberdeen, is fascinating, isn't it? How many empty properties, how many Airbnbs, how many second homes, how much family breakdown, how many people now living on their own? What about the crisis of loneliness? It's all interconnected. And until we understand how to live as human beings in peace with each other, we're not going to solve the question, are we?
3: And Isaac, same question to you, I suppose.
4: In 2022, I chose to walk from Aberdeen to London, partly to highlight the pressure people were experiencing coming out of lockdown. In the Northeast, the young men committing suicide suddenly went up high. So as a matter of prayer, for the whole period of Easter, from Easter Sunday to Pentecost, I walked all the way from Aberdeen to London to highlight, and also to kind of experience for myself two things. Firstly, the chosen homelessness, because one of my companions who journeyed with me was Nigel. He had a very, very badly broken caravan. So he offered to take me along the way with this broken caravan. And so this was a choice, deliberate choice to make myself being away from home. Putting myself through the experience was quite phenomenal. Every day morning at 6 o'clock, the twitch to go for your rituals of washing up this, that, and the other. But suddenly it's not available readily. The level of anxiety that one experiences because you don't know how to manage each morning. And just to go out and go and knock on the sports clubs and swimming pools and suddenly realize that people, there is much more generosity and compassion in the community than you realize. That was quite an experience for me. So there are moments in life when life becomes so dense and difficult. It's okay to wander around. And some of the rough sleeping people, I don't condone this. And it may sound like we are excusing some of the systemic failure, but there are moments where, at least in the past, people could wander the country, the length, and the amount of people that I encountered in walking along the coast in Scotland. The number of people who wanted to join me to walk along. And I thought that would be a total nightmare. And I said, you are on a journey. You should carry on. And that management of our internal difficulties and the open space sometimes helps. Andy Burnham's agenda for ending rough sleeping. I would have spent a night sleeping beside somebody who's sleeping rough. And I know, having done that for fundraising, how hard it is. It's difficult. It's easy to think of the other as a problem, but to step into the problem is a very different thing. This is where it comes back to the Christian narrative that though he was the son, he emptied himself, taking on the form of a human being. And that is that freedom, the amazing freedom that we have in our Christian commitment and faith that has been revealed in Christ Jesus. So, and thinking even further on that is what made me think how homelessness is seen or reframed as a passage, a rite of passage.
3: And Jesus famously said as well, the Son of Man has nowhere to lay his head. What do you think can Christians learn from the fact that Jesus himself lived without a permanent home, and how should that shape our response to people experiencing homelessness today, which you experience to some degree on that walk?
4: The Son of Man has no where to lay his head. Foxes have home, birds have the nest, and also giving the instructions to the 70, go without purse. No, don't wear sandals. Receive what is given to you. I don't know, it's too radical. if only we dare to do that. It kind of gives assurance to people. This is real time engaging with real people. Every Monday morning we have a Bible study group, focusing on the scripture is only one part of, at least just 10% of it. The 90% of the life experience of people having been through drug dependency and alcohol dependency, broken homes, some of the photographs they share, the broken cheekbones because of violence. This is all part of the study group. And you think, you can immediately recognize the presence of God in Christ Jesus in that community. These are the things that I think only the church can offer with authenticity. We are not trying to smooth everything. We are not here to fix the problems. But there are moments when we simply are called to be that incarnate presence of compassion. One of the things that I grew up hearing from childhood, because my dad was an evangelist, his favorite parable is the parable of the prodigal son. And because the way he told the stories, I went and did some research in India, where he worked as a teenager and at the age of 14 in a coffee estate, because he used to embellish the father's house. That's the story. It is all about the father's house. And he would embellish the story to such an extent that I used to think, how on earth did he get all this imagination about this father's house? And then it dawned on me, because that's what was in the mind of the son when things were going rough and impossible in my father's house. And for me, how do the church instill that hope in every soul?
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0: River River from our October playlist. The song's called Eye to Eye. I've never come eye to eye or eye to digital eye with a humanoid bot. The more I read about them, the more I really don't want to. German police are investigating an incident in Cologne where a 4-foot humanoid robot allegedly sexually assaulted a 16-year-old girl. The alleged attack occurred outside a fast food delivery restaurant and was live streamed on social media with graphic commentary. Authorities are investigating the robot's 16-year-old owner and a 19-year-old man on suspicion of sexual harassment. Officers have seized the robot from the trunk of a Volkswagen alongside the suspect's mobile phones. Detectives are examining the devices to determine if the robot's motives were deliberately controlled during the assault. I don't even know where to begin with this. As if parents have not got enough to worry about. We now have to worry about the bots sexually assaulting their children too. There isn't anything else that I can possibly say except we have to pray. We have to pray that the owners of these bots, the owners of these companies who are seeking to have these bots act, think, move like humans, can be programmed in such a way where they're not out to cause harm and damage to society. Can we also pray that this content is removed? Why is it still possible for these things to be uploaded in the first place? Can we have and call on social media platforms to be held to an account and have stricter rules in place? Harsher, perhaps, punishment if there is a violation of that from our government in the UK, but also around the world, because we can still access content from anywhere in the world, can't we? It's very concerning. I wonder if you've got a thought or a comment on this today. You can get in touch on the WhatsApp or the email ashley@ucb.co.uk. But thankfully, Brendan is right here to give us a thought about how to pray.
1: Hello, my name is Brendan Bassett. I'm the national team leader of Jesus Shaped People. Is anyone actually good at prayer? I'd be very sceptical of anyone who claimed that they were good at doing prayer or say that they're experienced in a way that makes their prayers perhaps better than other people's. In reality, prayer is strictly for amateurs. We never learn everything there is to know about prayer. But what we can be sure of is prayer is important and it's a priority. In the first chapter of Mark's Gospel, in verse 35, we learn that very early in the morning, while it was still dark, Jesus got up, left the house, and went off to a solitary place where he prayed. Interesting. Prayer enabled Jesus to be focused in his ministry and his leadership. It was the powerhouse of his life. He took time out to pray.
0: Yes, it's so important for us to do that. We recognise that on Talking Point. Even with everything that we unpack, we can sometimes find some of the headlines upsetting. We quite often even throw our hands up in the air and say, oh, how do we respond to this? How do we pray? We can navigate that together from 12 till 1 o'clock today. Thank you, Brendan, for being that voice of wisdom in amongst some of the rather chaotic, confusing and upsetting headlines that we read and see and hear. Sarah got in touch on the WhatsApp to say, this tiger attack has really upset me in the news. When I heard about the story, it broke my heart and I was shocked to see the lack of compassion from comments online. The video that is circulating and being shared online is so disrespectful. Sending prayers for the family and anyone affected. Thank you, Sarah, for your WhatsApp and for your prayers and your comments. It's important, and it's what we can do as Christians, is pray in response to come in the opposite spirit, right? I'm a huge advocate for social media. I'm a communicator. And Jesus was too, an amazing storyteller. I don't know whether he would have had a TikTok account or not. I'm not here to debate that. But I do think that he was so capable and able to express God's love in a very accessible way in order to get his point across, and it hit home and it resonated. And shouldn't we, as Christians, be able to demonstrate in the midst of anything that we read and see and hear, we should be able to shine our light. We should be able to bring salt to the situation, the conversation, so that someone is perhaps provoked to taste, to go elsewhere looking for something similar, something that adds value rather than detracts and takes away. It's why, as Christians, should we ever really get involved with the comments section, the debates, the sometimes derogatory comments that are made online? It is a bit of a battlefield. You have to be ever so strong in order to navigate it. But social media is across our society. How can we respond with light and love in the midst of this?

0: Alex Jude to the edge. And doesn't it feel, since there's been discussions this week in Westminster around AI, that we're on the edge of something? We're either going to go forward and go feet first, or there's going to be some reforms. There's going to be some guardrails, some things put in place. The head of MI5 is warning AI is supercharging terror threats against the UK. In a speech at Thames House, Director General Sir Ken McCallum revealed the technologies being used for targeted propaganda and could put dangerous weapons in the wrong hands. He also says that suspected plot at RAF Fairford is not unique, and he accused Iran of trying to hit military sites. The former Bishop of Oxford, the Right Reverend Stephen Croft, advises the church on AI. He gave UCB news reporter Rob Westo his reaction to Sir Ken's statement.
1: I thought what he said sounded reasonable and circumspect and entirely right, and it's one of a series of warnings that senior figures have been issuing recently in the areas of security, in the areas of the economy, in the areas of education, and I think it's raising awareness, public awareness, of some of the risks of artificial intelligence alongside the benefits of the technology.
2: Yeah, because he said AI is supercharging terror threats against the UK and revealed that the technology is being used for targeted propaganda could put dangerous weapons in the wrong hands. That's quite scary stuff.
1: Yeah, it's extremely scary. And I think it's part of his job, obviously, as head of MI5 to assess risk to the public and to the government. And AI is moving further up this agenda, I think, in a number of different ways. And there's several strands to unpack in his statement, I think. First, there's a comment about AI being used to affect social cohesion. I think that happens, as it were, by itself with the algorithm in terms of what it does to normal dialogue, because the algorithms prioritize hate speech and more extreme content. There's an additional layer, though, which he refers to, with the introduction of bad actors, and particular bad state actors, in stoking that, undermining social cohesion. Then there's a threat posed by bad actors in the world using AI as a tool to develop actual physical weapons, either drones, or he referred to a possible future threat of biological weapons. And he even referred to, I think very wisely, the threat coming directly from AI systems themselves. There's this big problem with the development of rogue AI, as it's been called in the media, where AI agents begin to act on their own, which we've seen happening in small ways in the different hacks that have been in the news across the summer. And were that to be combined with a sinister intent for humanity on the part of AI, then that's a completely new threat, which MI5 and the world has never faced before. So I think he's wise to warn of the dangers, and I'm sure government will take what he says seriously.
2: And he also says about the fact that they're dealing with something that is more intelligent than humans as well, doesn't he?
1: Well, that's the potential. That's the potential. I mean, scientists and some philosophers have been sounding notes of caution about the development of superintelligent AI for about 20 years now. But when they first started to articulate these dangers, this scientifically seemed at least a generation away, and many people said it would never be a realizable aim. But over the last few years, the people I've talked to in these industries have said, and not just to me, have said publicly, that they believe this is a possibility within the next few years. And there have been some claims that with some of the versions in the big tech firms of AI, that it's a realized possibility already. Certainly some of the recent news stories would suggest that it bears some marks of autonomy. So I think there has been a wave of public concern about this, which has been building for some time. And it doesn't seem yet to be registering in an adequate government response in terms of legalising for AI security.
2: Obviously, there's what we've just been talking about there is it's a government level, it's an international level, but on a local level, on a church level, many churches, using AI to design posters, cutting down costs of using designers, etc. The use of AI in music and all sorts of areas of church life, everyday life. What are you advising churches? Is it about the threat of all of this? But what would your advice be to churches currently operating on that kind of scale?
1: I think just as society needs to wake up to the risks and also potential of AI, so the church does as well, really. We're part of society. So I think the two most fundamental things are for the church to find our voice in speaking into these debates, because this is a critical moment. The next 5 years we'll see more breakthroughs in this technology and will probably settle the question of how the Western democracies are going to respond, particularly the European democracies, in terms of regulation and AI safety. So this is a critical moment. It's not something to put off for the future. In terms of a local church response, I think the most important thing for the church in this age of technology, curiously, is to be as human as possible and to be as face-to-face as possible and to treasure the small and the local and the genuinely personal. Of course, it's fine to use AI for producing posters or with care, minutes of meetings and reports, as long as there's adequate data protection. It's also good as a tool for research. I'm a little more cautious when it comes to mimicking or stealing other people's creativity. And I think there are questions that Christians need to be alert to there. There are, of course, environmental questions about the use of AI and the energy and water use of data centers, where we urgently need more transparency as a first stage. I'm really, really cautious about the use of AI for generating sermons and teaching material. I think that will easily become a shortcut, and I can see why it's tempting for people to use it. But actually, what is going to become the unique attraction of churches is the personal interaction, that you're actually getting a response from a person, however inadequate you might feel always as a preacher, and I share that, in what you have to say, is actually the personal which speaks most powerfully. So I'm really cautious about using AI for that. And sometimes when I listen to podcasts from the States, Christian podcasts, the content can be great, but the advertisements in between the content, advertising AI systems for tracking your congregation, make me really, really come out in goosebumps, and I get very afraid.
2: How can our listeners pray about this situation?
1: Well, I think it's very important to pray for the government at this time. I think it is one of those instances where it's really helpful to make your local MP aware of public concern. I was part of the all-party parliamentary group on AI, a founding member 10 years ago, and over the years we met. MPs are busy people, but we had very few MPs who really took this seriously. I think it's changing a little bit now, but I think praying for local members of parliament in this is important, and praying for government to take note. I think praying for the church to wake up and sound a clear call to strong ethical principles undergirding AI is really important. And praying for many people, there'll be people in local churches who are working in this industry and who are using AI in their job, and we need their wisdom. And of course, we need to pray for children and young people who aren't growing up in a world which is going to be shaped by AI, and so much of their life will be shaped by their interaction.
0: And the irony is, again, on a social media platform today, on a site that talks about expanding our knowledge and giving access to lots of different expertise. I'm talking about TED, the TED Talks. If you've ever checked that out, it's great to glean wisdom from experts in their fields. And social psychologist Jonathan Hyde said human connection is not optional. It's who we are. So we're going to have to fight for a future in which our children can grow into flourishing, connected adults. That was literally posted yesterday. How does that also marry up with Stephen's comments about how the church needs to wake up and pray for strong ethical principles to be put in place around AI. We can continue to ponder and think about that as we listen to some more new music on our October playlist.

Just take me away on a nice escape, somewhere warm preferably. Roy Tosh, thank you so much for that fantastic new tune on our October playlist. We kind of want to at times escape the news, but just in comparison to what Rob Westall brought in our report there around some of the concerns about AI, I don't know if you saw in the news that the disability rights campaigner Baroness Campbell has become the first person in history to use an AI-generated voice in Parliament during a debate in the House of Lords about the plans for social care. It's a great thing to see the good that AI can do to support someone with additional needs. But are we still concerned as Christians? Bruce got in touch on the WhatsApp to say, "This sexual assault by an AI bot should ring alarm bells around the world. We seem to be sleepwalking into a nightmare." Do you agree with him? Do you celebrate the work that AI has done for Baroness Campbell being able to still speak and speak up for those who cannot speak in Parliament? Get in touch on the WhatsApp with any of your thoughts and comments towards any of these stories today or anything else you want to talk about. I cannot.

And just to keep you updated with everything that's going on around here at UCB, there is one story, his glory. Ashley, we were there. We attended. It was amazing. I'm talking about our celebration taking place in Northern Ireland on Saturday, the 14th of November at Glenmachan Church of God, Belfast. UCB continues to celebrate 40 years of ministry, and we want you to join in once again for another evening of worship, encouragement and powerful stories of lives changed by God. 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Let's give him the glory together, shall we? Worship is led by Mark Oakes, and a message of hope and encouragement is coming straight from our UCB CEO, David LaRue. To book your space, go to ucb.co.uk/glory.

0: Volodymyr Zelensky claims they hit crucial energy infrastructure in Kyiv and Kharkiv in violation of a ceasefire proposed by Donald Trump. The Ukrainian leader will visit Downing Street today for talks with the Prime Minister in a show of support after the US President's diesel deal with Moscow. Josh McAllister's a government minister.
1: No one wants to be in a position where the US is such a big player, is making decisions that make the Ukrainian position that much more difficult. So what we want to do is support President Zelensky.
0: A body has been found in the search for three men who were on board a fishing boat that went missing off the coast of the Isle of Lewis last night. Emergency services were called to the port of Ness at around 11:35 after the vessel failed to return to shore. Extensive searches for the other missing men are continuing, involving teams from the police, Coast Guard and RNLI. The inquest into the death of a pastor at this summer's Big Church Festival has been formally opened. 40,000 people were at the Whiston Estate in August when a structure collapsed. Reverend James D. Castiglione is the local vicar near to the West Sussex venue.
2: Big Church Festival team have just been outstanding in responding to this. Proactively, swiftly, so it's been really incredible to witness in the midst of horrific tragedy, just what people have risen up to do and respond with.
0: The Postal Workers Union claims Royal Mail is on the brink of collapse and is calling for an emergency meeting with the government to discuss its future. The Communication Workers Union says the company's new delivery model should be paused, claiming workloads are unmanageable. Royal Mail insists its restructuring plan is 90% complete and that it's continuing to see positive results. And a new dinosaur has been discovered from a fossil found on the Isle of Wight. The long-clawed predator, which was the size of a large tiger, has been identified from a skull which was overlooked for more than 100 years. That's the latest UCB news.
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4: But because of his great love for us, God, who is rich in mercy, made us alive with Christ even when we were dead in transgressions. 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Ephesians 2:4-8.

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0: Look, I don't want to sound like I'm total anti-AI or just not against digitally moving forward. And I don't want to sound like a broken record, but 6G is coming. And it's raising questions about cost, privacy, energy and security. Right, first up, what is 6G? I mean, I'm still struggling with 5G at the moment. It's the next development of mobile network technology. It's been designed to move more data and connect more devices and make things like, you guessed it, AI and self-driving vehicles and robots in augmented reality run more smoothly. I really do sound like a broken record, don't I? Let's delve a little bit deeper here. It could also allow networks to sense things around them, a little bit like a radar, opening up new ways to track objects and movement. Why do we need it? Because it's 2026, isn't it? Everything is moving forward. It tends to move roughly in decade-long cycles. Designing the next generation takes years. 5G is, although still relatively new, it is being rolled out in the UK. It's reached 65% of the country's geography last year, according to Ofcom. So at the same time, mobile operators are switching off older 2G, 3G networks, replacing traditional landlines. Yeah, they almost seem obsolete, don't they? But researchers and telecom companies are, they're not waiting for 5G. They're not waiting until it reaches its limits before addressing or finding more connected devices and AI data heavy applications. So what are governments doing? What's the big deal? What do we need to know about? The UK launched its 6G strategy in 2023 with up to £100 million for research and development, helping universities and businesses work on this technology. Earlier this year, the UK joined six other governments in agreeing principles for making future networks more secure and reliable. That's good news, right? Then in July, the UK and the US and more than 20 other governments backed a wider agreement on how 6G should be developed. Ah, great. Nations are talking to one another. This is good. Keeping networks open and able to work across other countries. Alongside all of this, international student bodies are working out the technical rules that 6G networks need to follow, with its first formal specifications due to be completed in 2028. Why should we care about this? Haven't we asked the question continuously around digital development? Why should we care about this? Why do we need to know? Why do we need to be informed about what's taking place, the conversations that are happening, not just with our government, but in nations around the world? Why? Because it will impact our lives eventually. If 6G is coming in 2028, then we need to pray right now that, yes, we would love the benefits of faster phone speeds, especially when communities are being more built up. The government is pledging to put money into social care. This is great, but all of that takes digital support, tech support. They're building data centres around the UK. That's a different conversation for another day, but we need the infrastructure to be able to support all of this. We need the infrastructure to be able to support our daily lives now. What's the big deal? Why do we need to pray? We ask that about lots of different things on talking points. But since the digital space is one that many people are particularly passionate about and even concerned about, this could shape the UK's digital infrastructure for decades, including how secure, how energy efficient, and how widely available future networks are. So perhaps you just want to consider that as a potential for prayer.

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0: There can be an overwhelming desire, maybe even an urge, a race to get to the charging point if you have an electric car and you see the battery running low. But is that causing problems for UK motorists? Automotive expert, an award-winning journalist and EV editor for The Independent, Steve Fowler, joins me now. Morning, Steve. What's the race to get to the charging points and the concerns around this?
2: Yeah, good morning. This is an interesting story, isn't it? The fact that we might have charging range going on here. And according to research, about a third of people have experienced it already. And I think the problem is when you've got an EV and you want to charge an EV, it's not like pulling up at a petrol pump. You know, there's a convention, isn't there, at the petrol pump. I did it last night, filling up my daughter's car. You sit in line, you wait patiently, somebody moves off, you move forward. But with EV chargers, there's not a queuing system there. It's a bit like being in the supermarket when you're sort of looking for the space. You see one around the other side, you rush round and somebody beats you to it. So, you know, maybe we need to have some sort of etiquette to stop people getting angry, and people get all too angry over these things, don't they?
0: Well, you mentioned etiquette. So is people's attitudes to getting to the charging point on time changing?
2: Yeah, I think, you know, that's something that also needs to be considered. And this data has come from a road tech safety company called Ono, which is a great name. So, oh no, I'm not going to get to my charger in time, or someone's going to beat me to it. But apparently there's a lot of people, a quarter of people in this research have said they actually drive faster to get to the charging point for fear of running out of charge, which is counterintuitive, because if you drive faster, whether it's in an EV or a petrol or diesel car, you're going to be using more of the your energy or your fuel to get there in the first place. Mm. So it is a bit strange, but yeah, when you actually get there, it's what you do, and there is no sort of proper convention around queuing for an EV charger, so it can get a little bit awkward at times.
0: So is public charging infrastructure keeping at pace with the growth of EV ownership?
2: Yeah, I think it's fair to say that the charging infrastructure probably isn't hitting the original government targets, because they were huge. But the fact remains that there are about 30 new chargers being installed and put live every single day. So there's around 125,000 public chargers now, at around best part of 50,000 different locations. So you have multiple charging locations. We're getting more and more rapid charging hubs, particularly by the side of motorways, you know, where people need to charge quickly and move on. We're getting more and more lamppost chargers. We've got power on our streets. We've got power in our lampposts. Why not turn them into EV chargers? So it's improving all the time. Is it perfect? No, it's not. I'd like to see more reliability of chargers as well. There's still a number offline and too many different apps you have to use to find out which ones are working, which ones are free and all that sort of stuff. But it is getting better all the time. And most people with EVs do tend to charge at home, assuming they can do. And that's when the financial benefits are huge.
0: So are the apps actually helping to keep down the anxiety when it comes to trying to find a charging point that's suitable?
2: Yeah, the difficulty with the apps is there are so many. There are so many different brands of chargers, of public chargers out there in different areas, and they all have their own apps. Now, thankfully, you don't have to use the apps to pay these days. You can just tap and go, which is really easy. But to find out which ones are actually working, which ones are in use, what level of power these chargers will offer, you do tend to have to use the proprietary app. There are apps like, there's the brilliant Zap Map, which is fantastic, but it depends on a feed that comes from the charging point provider. They don't all provide the feeds. They don't all keep them up to date. So if you want the very latest information, you know, I can have a look on an app here and see the Ionity chargers at my local service station just up at Beaconsfield up the road. I can instantly see how many of them are in use, and how long they've been in use as well. So you can actually judge, by the time I get there, there will be one free, and you don't have to do this ridiculous, let's speed up to get to the charger thing.
0: What is the government doing going forward to ensure that there will be even more charging points available for EV drivers?
2: Well, the government is doing a lot of work. It's incentivizing the EV charging network by making planning a lot easier. And part of the problem has always been you find a site, you want to put a charge, you've got to go through the planning regulations. And this also affects people who want to do cross-pavement charging. If you've got a house that doesn't have off-street parking, but you can park outside your house, you should be able to just get a little gully that safely allows you to run a cable through the gully, sort of under the pavement, almost a little bit to your car, so you can benefit from these low rate energy tariffs where you can charge up overnight. But not all councils will let you do it, which is a bit bizarre. You know, the government's saying you don't have to go through planning, you can use permitted development, but your council might not let you do it. So it's the old postcode lottery again, that favourite phrase. Depends where you live, depends whether you're allowed to do this sort of thing.
0: Steve, if people have concerns, further questions, thoughts that they perhaps even want to put to you as EV editor for The Independent, where can people find out more information?
2: Well, I'm an easy bloke to find. Just type my name into Google or find me at The Independent. And I do a weekly email newsletter where I answer people's questions. There's more information on this survey on the Oh No website. And don't be fooled by the name, although it's Oh No. It's spelled Uno with three O's and an O and then an O after it. So more information on there, but I'm happy to help anybody who gets in touch.
0: Steve, you've given us lots of food for thought today. So if anyone's heading out and they're a wee bit anxious, maybe they can take some those practical steps that you said, check out the apps, first of all, maybe even if they need to reach out to you for further questions and comments. Thank you so much. Steve Fowler, automotive expert. You're my first on Talking Points. So grateful to have the conversation today.
2: Hopefully not the last. Thank you for letting me be here.
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0: Hannah Barr, Made to Run on UCB One. How do you get on alongside your spouse? I'm not asking for personal details. I'm talking about working on a project together. Maybe you actually even work together. Our Record of the Week artists are husband and wife Seth and Rachel. They're a worship and songwriting duo from Colorado in the US, but they're now based in London, and their songs are birthed from personal struggles and triumphs. See what I mean? Maybe what you're going through and experiencing right now could be the next wonderful Record of the Week on UCB One. I don't know, but let's listen to this week's. This is Fixer Upper from Sonny and Seth and Rachel Enos.
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0: The song is called Fixer Upper, which isn't a phrase I suppose we would use in the UK. It's kind of an American phrase, isn't it? But this couple, Seth and Rachel, they're now based in London and they've been sharing their stories about their struggles, their triumphs. Rachel talks about living with a chronic illness for the last 17 years on their Instagram. She says it's been the most challenging and shaping thing that she's ever done, and she's been out of her depth trying to heal. The honest truth is, she says it's exhausting. There's always something new to try. It's overwhelming when there's so much information coming at you. Maybe you resonate with that and their story. Check out Seth and Rachel Enos on Instagram and follow us on UCB One, because we'll always signpost you to our Record of the Week artists. You get a chance to hear this on every show this week. Seth and Rachel Enos, along with Sonny, are our Record of the Week artists. Here's a thought from Gaynor.
1: Hi, I'm Gaynor from FitFish, the Christian health, fitness and wellbeing organisation. Christ's invitation to bear much fruit reveals that our lives in him are not dependent on external perfection or circumstances. Despite our struggles, griefs, or imperfect situations, the fruit of the Spirit can flourish when we remain in him. Often we may feel that we need to have everything together to be effective in God's work, yet Christ assures us that our ability to bear fruit comes from our connection with him, not from our circumstances. Are you waiting for the right time or perfect conditions to step out in faith? Or can you trust that in your current state, however chaotic, it's an opportunity for Christ's life to be seen? So let's embrace the challenge to bear fruit in every season, knowing that with Christ, nothing is wasted.
0: So thinking back to our Record of the Week artists, Seth and Rachel, and how Rachel shared about even the tough season that she's going through is actually shaping who God is moulding her to be. That is a challenging place to be. But if nothing is ever wasted, can we give God the opportunity to take what feels like waste and renew it today? Can we ask God for where there needs to be healing and restoration? Amen.

Rachel Nemiroff on UCB One. Healing begins. You might be interested to hear about our time for prayer this week, because it's the National Week of Prayer, and we're being joined by lots of different voices who are adding their prayer points for this week. So in the next hour, we're going to be joined by Janie Oliver from Stewardship. And if you want to head over to the National Week of Prayer ahead of 12 o'clock, go to nationalweekofprayer.uk.

0: You Call Me on UCB One. Thousands of children with mild or single-sided deafness could be facing hidden daily struggles that go unnoticed by those around them. That's according to new research from the National Deaf Children's Society. My guest right now is Emma Motherwell, who is a community activism lead at NDCS. Oh, I get my teeth in this morning, Emma. Great to have you on the programme. Let me ask you, why can mild deafness or hearing loss in one ear be so difficult to spot in children?
1: Well, for this type of hearing loss, children are often seen as coping. So it may be that they are part of conversations in perhaps quieter situations and are developing language and vocabulary. But that can often mask what's going on beneath the surface, when actually there's a lot of extra effort that's being put in to just listen, to follow conversations and to keep up.
0: What signs might parents notice at home, perhaps?
1: So parents have told us that they notice that their children are coming home from school being excessively tired, really exhausted from having to really intently listen and concentrate all day long. They also notice that they might become a bit frustrated in noisy environments because they're missing parts of conversation and struggling to keep up with others. And then there's also other signs, more physical signs, like a child maybe intently watching your lips or your face when you're talking because they're trying to piece together bits of information that they're missing, or perhaps even turning your face or theirs to face you to be able to do that.
0: And is it just predominantly the noise in the classroom that's causing the problem, or is it where they're even sat? If they're sat further back, they just don't take everything in that's been said?
1: Definitely classroom seating is definitely one of the things that can be a really helpful adjustment for children with this type of hearing loss. So classrooms are by nature noisy environments, aren't they? So they can be really hard environments for children experiencing hearing loss. So being mindful of where the child is seated, so not too far away from the teacher, with a good view of the teacher, and with opportunities to be able to just kind of check in that they've heard important information. We know that actually up to about 50% of what's said in a classroom can be missed by children that are experiencing mild hearing loss.
0: Well, tell us a bit about the latest campaign, What You See, What You Don't, and what the aims are to raise awareness.
1: It's really about shining the light on what is really often an unseen impact when we talk about mild or single-sided deafness. Mild kind of masks what can be the impact for children. And we really want more parents to be aware of the signs and know that they're not alone, that there's lots of support available to them, and they can come to us for information and advice around any level of hearing loss for their child.
0: What kind of support could make the biggest difference to a child with mild deafness or hearing loss in one ear?
1: Well, the really encouraging thing is that there are really simple adjustments that can help a child. So it might be about reducing background noise so the child can find it easier to listen. It might be about making sure the child can see your face when you're talking to them to make it easier for them to understand. We talked about things that could be done in the classroom. But really, if a parent has any concerns about their child's hearing, they can contact us and get advice that would be right for their child, depending on what they're noticing and what they think their level of hearing loss might be.
0: What's the best way to contact you?
1: So you can go to the website, where we have created a lot of information specifically around mild and single-sided hearing loss. So that's www.ndcs.org.uk. But we also have a helpline where you can come and discuss any concerns that you might have. So you can contact us on 0808 800 8880.
0: That's really helpful, Emma, because sometimes just having a conversation, sometimes you think your concerns are imagined perhaps, or it's just a phase perhaps the child is going through. So it's great to chat through with someone, particularly around this. So thank you so much, Emma Motherwell, Community Activism Lead from NDCS, National Deaf Children's Society, for dropping into Talking Point today. Thank you, Emma.
1: Thank you so much.
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0: Heading back over to our October playlist right now, we're hearing from Shaylee Simeon, who says that she processes life and difficult things in two ways, laughing or reflecting deeply. She says her music and her social media kind of reflects that. So here is Gardens Out of Grief on our October playlist.
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great to have your input already on the WhatsApp ahead of the next hour. Always like to get myself organised. So thank you for your thoughts and comments and prayer requests and praise points too. Thank you for getting in touch. You can use the WhatsApp to tell us what you want to ponder and pray over in the next hour. We've got time for prayer. You can hang out with us for the full hour, or you can stick around for just a few moments as we pause and pray about some of the things hitting the headlines today. The WhatsApp number, if you don't have it saved, is 01782 911 111. If it's easier, you can remain anonymous. If it's helpful, you can leave me a voice note and pray, send me your prayer requests that way. As we're heading to the top of the hour, I just want to make mention once again of the Dove Awards that took place over the weekend. And it was great to see some of this hitting my social media. This is what I'm talking about, the salt and the light. This is what I want to see in my socials. Rock Contemporary Recorded Song of the Year, which was, he features on our UCB One playlist, Jeremy Camp. Of course, this was written by Jeremy, Jordan Sapp, Paul Duncan and Emily Weisband. This is No Survivors, Best Contemporary Rock Song of the Year.

We are United Christian Broadcasters. This is UCB One. UCB One. Building faith for everyday life. From the Sky News Centre at midday, Russell Brand's rape and sexual assault trial is now...

0: deal with Moscow. Sir Adam Thompson's a former UK ambassador to NATO.
1: Trump wants to show before the US midterm elections that he is doing something about high diesel prices, even though those high prices are driven far more by President Trump's war against Iran than they are by Ukrainian action.
0: Doctors have found cancer as they were operating on Pope Leo in Rome yesterday. The pontiff is now expected to stay in hospital for around a week while he recovers from surgery. A new recruitment drive's hoping to create 10,000 extra places in foster care across England. The government's putting £88 million into the scheme. Foster carer Mike Jones says it provides a safe space for vulnerable children.
2: The minimum requirements are an extra bedroom and the capacity to provide love and care to kids. And I think if everyone really took a good look into their hearts, I think a lot of people would say that is what they can offer to people.
0: And households could see a combined £240 million taken off their water bills by 2030. The regulator's proposing to hit a raft of firms with penalties. That's the latest. I'm Kat Suave.
3: Thanks, guys. So it's a windy afternoon across the north, especially the northwest of Scotland, with severe gales. Dry and bright for most, with the best of the sunshine towards the south. Skies clouding over in the northwest with patchy rain across Scotland, but it's rather warm. Your top temperatures, 15 to 17 degrees across the country.
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0: believe it. On the night you're falling all to pieces, you can bring your lonely heart to Jesus. What if I told you that I believe it?
1: What's the point in having faith if you don't believe in the things that God has told you? Let's take hold of the verse from the top of the hour once again. What did it say in 1 Peter 2?
2: But you are a chosen people, a royal priesthood, a holy nation, God's special possession, that you may declare the praises of him who called you out of darkness into his wonderful light.
1: So that's who God says you are. Our identity. Can you take hold of that today? Can you believe it? Let's start this time for prayer, knowing our identity in Christ. Amen.
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4: Hi, I'm Amy Boucher-Pye, and I would like to share with you a thought from my book, 7 Ways to Pray. When I was 13, I received a letter from a mentor who referenced Philippians 1:3-6. When I read the Apostle Paul's word to the Philippian church, I felt for the first time that God was speaking to me, that God had begun a good work in me and that he would carry it on to completion. As I found in those formative years, God's Spirit opens his word to our hearts, helping us to grow in maturity. He sparks into life the words that he breathed into being so many centuries ago. As we pray with the Bible, God equips us for life in his kingdom. Just as I learned to pray through the words of Scripture, so too can you pray with God's word. You could sit with the words of Paul to the Philippians, turning them over in your head and your heart. You could speak them out in your own words or fashion them into a prose poem. Know that God will carry on to completion the good work he has started or longs to begin in you.
1: Father God, thank you that you do equip us for life in your kingdom. And thank you, God, that you are a completer. You like to see things come to completion, to the fullness. And there's a legacy. Because whatever we do has a ripple effect. It does touch other people's lives around us. Our prayers tip bowls. Our prayers can affect our nation, our community, our homes and families. So today, we're coming back to the posture of prayer. We're coming back to the place of prayer. May we always pray and never give up. Amen.

I propose a toast from John Foreman on UCB One. I propose you take a moment or two to look back on what's happened so far this week and see if there's something you can thank God for. It's always good to come to God in prayer from a place of acknowledging who He is also for us. Yes, He's our Heavenly Father, but He's also on high. He's exalted. He should be exalted. We should glorify Him today, shouldn't we? We have a God who sent His Son, Jesus, to die for us. Do we stop and pause and say thank you? Do we recognize the sacrifice, the cost it cost our Heavenly Father? Father, thank you, God. We lift up your name. We exalt you today. Lord, you be glorified in every area of our lives. Even when we're facing trials, even when we're struggling with doubt. Lord, if our prayer is, God, I believe, help my unbelief. Lord, stand beside us today as we lift you up and everything that's on our hearts and minds in prayer. Amen. 1, 2, 3.

fishes and loaves on UCB1. And on that note of praise, Shona got in touch on the WhatsApp to say, my husband and I were house hunting over the weekend. We found one that we loved. We put in an offer for the full asking price and the offer was accepted yesterday morning. Not only that, but someone else was interested. And because the vendors that we had met liked us, they chose us over the other person. God is so good. Shona, for those people who are in the process of looking, renting, needing a space to live, buying a house, they will identify with that praise point today on the WhatsApp. So we wish you all the very best in the process, which can sometimes be intricate. There's so many things that need to line up, so many conversations that need to have. So we pray right now, covering over the whole process for Shona and her husband and her community as they step into a new space and a new season. And for all those where that is the prayer request, Lord, I need a new place to live. I need a space. I need a space to come before you. I need a space to bring up my children. I need a safe space. We talked earlier on in our life issues about homelessness. God is concerned where we lay our heads. So perhaps today you want to pray around this, any aspect of that today. And can we pray for a world where we totally see the eradication of homelessness?

0: Waiting on You, Sons, on UCB1. Before that, we heard new music from Levi Angel. Now let's talk about something we quite often cringe at, shudder, and maybe even avoid. Disobedience, it's the word for today.
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2: The consequences of disobedience. The walls of Jericho had fallen, and Joshua was flushed with victory. Their next challenge was the town of Ai, with a population of only 20,000 people. So Joshua decided that 3,000 of his soldiers could do the job. He was wrong. The men of Ai chased the Israelites from the town gate as far as the quarries, and they killed about 36 who were retreating. The Israelites were paralyzed with fear at this turn of events, and their courage melted away. You can read that in Joshua 7, verses 4 and 5. What caused this? Achan, one of Joshua's soldiers, had disobeyed God's command and taken the spoils of Jericho and hidden them in his tent. As a result, Israel went down in a humiliating defeat, and Achan and his family were stoned to death in the Valley of Achor. Joshua had a meltdown. He tore his clothing and fell on his face and prayed, "Oh, that we had been content and dwelt on the other side of the Jordan." That's verse 7. Note what God then said to him. "Get up. Why do you lie thus on your face? Israel has sinned." There's an important lesson here. There's a time to pray and a time to get up and deal with the issues God's talking to you about. Sometimes we pray, hoping that God will overlook our disobedience or change his mind. But God's goal is to change us. Why did Achan take the spoils of Jericho? Because he didn't trust in God's ability and willingness to provide for him. Is God dealing with you about the same thing?
0: It's a real interesting point. Can we make note of anything today where we recognize we should have done differently? We should have responded to God's voice, his instruction, his leading in our life. Let's make sure that we identify those areas where we step out of alignment, we repent, we turn back, we say sorry. We don't need to dwell on it. We don't need to wallow in shame and self-pity. We need to take God at his word, thank him that he does remove our sin as far as the east is from the west, and move on and get back into agreement with him and back onto the assignment that he's given us. Amen.

0: A lovely little song for our time for prayer from Ollie. The song's called Melody. This week in our time for prayer, we're joined by the National Week of Prayer, an organisation that brings together followers of Jesus from every denomination. Over 50 different organisations take part: influencers, congregations, house churches, marketplace leaders, schools and homes. And they're asking us to humble ourselves before God this week and pray for our nation to return to Him and believe for spiritual awakening and societal transformation. Isn't that what we're all about on Talking Point?
1: Hi, this is Jamie Oliver, CEO of Stewardship. Let's pray. Lord Jesus, thank you that everything we have comes from you. We pray for those making decisions about money, investment, and resources. Give them wisdom, integrity, and generous hearts. Where there's a temptation to chase wealth for its own sake, help people to seek you first. We pray that resources would be released for good, strengthening communities, creating opportunity, caring for those in need, and enabling kingdom work to flourish. Raise up leaders who use influence responsibly and see money not as something to hold on to, but as something that can be used to bless others. And help us to see money and resources as opportunities to join in with what you're already doing in the world. In Jesus' name we pray. Amen.
0: So maybe you're not passionate about praying for money, but you're passionate about praying for social care, politicians, schools, children, education, the next generation, whatever it is. There's a whole host of different prayers that you can pray this week. Check out the website nationalweekofprayer.uk. And look, there is no condemnation for those who didn't know about it, all right? It's Wednesday and you don't need to have signed up on Monday. You can start now and find a particular topic that you're passionate about and pray into that between now and the 18th of October. Or make a note of the resources, take screenshots, download the prayers and commit to continuing to pray into that specific area for the rest of the year. Could you? Will you? Stand on the wall and watch.

0: Well, let's do that. Let's catch our breath with a little blessing.
1: May the dappled light of the winter sun dance upon your face, in your soul, and in your spirit. May you be reminded that the shadows are fleeting, that the light is strong enough to drive away the dark.

And maybe you're a visual person like me and you want to actually see that little blessing being brought to you today. You can go to the social media channel of Night Blessing, N-I-T-E Blessings, on social media. And you can even reach out to Malcolm Duncan and his team and leave a comment for them if you enjoyed that particular blessing today.

Field Lily on UCB 1. You might want to pause and lift up one particular leader who has taken a trip to hospital this week and needs some prayer support. I'm talking about Pope Leo, of course, who was diagnosed with lung cancer and has had successful surgery. You might want to ponder and pause right now for his speedy recovery and bless him.

Bless you. Lucy Grimble and Johnny Riggs on UCB One. God, we want our prayers to have an impact. We want our prayers to bless other people in other nations around the world. Today we lift up the conflict, the increasingly tense situation in Sudan. It's been back in the news this morning and this week, and yet the situation is ongoing. There's layers of complications to this situation. A lack of rain, lack of harvest, the conflict, of course, and displacement of so many. God, we lift up to you those civilians who just this past week have been killed prospecting for gold. We can imagine exactly why they are searching for ways in which to survive. Father, we lift up the nation of Sudan and the tension and the people caught up in this. Lord, we ask for leaders, our leaders, to step up, to do all that they promise they say they'll do. They'll step in when there is conflict. They promise to provide, be a good neighbour. Father, we ask for the end of what we see consistently in the reports from Sudan, that people will not starve, that people will have supplies, provision and peace in their region, in their nation. In Jesus' name, amen.

So we pray, like Shona, for many more testimonies of the things that God has done in your life. You can share with us whenever on UCB One by texting us on the WhatsApp number 01782 911111 if you've recently had an answer to prayer. We'll be back tomorrow, of course, with another opportunity to take time to pray and consider all the things that are taking part in our world today and how we should respond to them as Christians. My thanks to my guests on the programme, Justin Dowds, CEO from Compassion, who was joined by Emmanuel Quisera, graduate network leader, sharing with us that he was a sponsored child. He's now a pastor and his sponsor made such a difference in his life. To find out more, go to compassionuk.org. You might want to ponder and pray around that just a little bit longer of your perhaps opportunity to help and support. Interesting to hear about the arguments that are taking place at charging stations around the UK. Is this the rise of the rage charge anxiety? Who knows? Well, actually, EV editor of the independent and automotive expert Steve Fowler joined the programme. If you've got any questions, you can find him and reach out to him and ask him. Also, great to hear from Emma Motherwell, community activism lead at the National Deaf Children's Society, just shining a light on children who are maybe just a little bit tired, struggling. Is there a reason for that? Could they perhaps have slight hearing loss, perhaps even only in one ear? And it'd be worth finding out, wouldn't it? It'd be worth just double checking. You can go to ndcs.org.uk for more information. My thanks to my producers, Rebecca and Alex. And just as a switcheroo, once again, Dave Tanner is with you this afternoon for the afternoon show. You enjoy the rest of your Wednesday. I'll see you tomorrow.

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1: From the Sky News Centre at One, Russell Brand's been accused of being a ruthless predator as prosecutors set out their case in his rape and sexual assault trial. The comedian denies seven offences against six women between 1999 and 2009. The Prime Minister claims hostile actors have been trying to interfere in UK politics in a decade of division.
2: There is incontrovertible evidence that outside actors, enemies to this country, have interfered in our democratic processes. And it is inconceivable that that was not taking place across the whole of the last decade.
1: Andy Burnham's told the Commons it's time to change that. His remarks follow claims of Russian interference in the Brexit referendum. The PM's preparing to meet Ukraine's President Volodymyr Zelensky later.

0: spokesperson Sabrina Hock says there's ways we can pay less and take control.
1: For example, looking at draft excluders, investing in thermal and thicker curtains, even lowering the thermostat by 1 degree can save households around £120 a year. Where customers could make the biggest saving is by looking to move on to a fixed tariff.
0: And a new species of dinosaurs being identified from a fossil on the Isle of Wight. The long-clawed predator, which was closely related to the T-Rex, lived in the UK around 120 million years ago. That's the latest. I'm Kat Suave.
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3: 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The flames will not set you ablaze. Isaiah 43:2.
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Okay, we are turbocharging your afternoon with the sound of Terri-Ann and Nobody on UCB One. Hello, good afternoon to you. It's Dave sitting in for Steve, who's in for breakfast while we're waiting for Joel to return from his honeymoon and getting married. Can't wait to see Joel. Also, many thanks to Ashley for Talking Point. She'll be back tomorrow morning from 9 a.m. Lots of good stuff coming up on the programme today. We've got a 10-minute Bible talk lined up as we continue our journey through...

On Samuel, back in the Old Testament. We've got our regular games. Fun opportunities for you to get involved with the programme, including Trick or Flick a bit later on, and Highbrow, Lowbrow, although that's after 3 o'clock, so you're going to have to hang around for that. Also, in the last 24 hours, I wonder if you've watched any film trailers. I've seen two movie trailers in the last 24 hours that have got me thinking about the Bible. One of these trailers in particular reminded me of a specific book of the Bible where the craziest stuff happens. I'll explain more a bit later on. You might want to see this trailer as well. Right now though, back to the tunes with Marizu. This is Waiting.

0: That's Waiting from Arezou. Reminds me of those verses that you find at the start of Psalm 40 where David says, I waited patiently for the Lord. He turned to me and heard my cry. I wonder if you can make space and time just to wait upon God today, this Wednesday afternoon, maybe during your lunch break. Good use of time. 10 minutes past one. How you doing, friends? It's Dave standing in for Steve today. My kids have got school trips this week, right? And I wonder, can you remember, I know I've mentioned this before, but can you remember the best school trip experience you ever had? Because today, my 10-year-old is going to Cadbury World for a school trip. In fact, my wife is one of the parents who nominated herself to also go along to help at the chocolate factory experience. I mean, you know, why not? You've got to make sure that those chocolate samples are all okay and that the Cadbury's are doing their job. So can you beat that, though? A school trip to a chocolate factory. Have you ever had a better school trip than that? I mean, that's going to be tough to beat for sure. On the way, we've got the new song from Citizens, and I'll play you Joel Vaughan with Testify in just a minute.
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3: Hey, it's Joel Brown, and from Tuesday, I'm taking the plunge. I'll be setting my alarm ridiculously early and be waking you up with the brand new UCB One Breakfast Show. It's going to be lots of fun, just as long as I don't sleep in. I'd love to have you as part of the early morning crew on the UCB One Breakfast Show with me, Joel Brown. So join me this Tuesday, bright and

0: That is Cocoon, the new track from Citizens on UCB One. Good afternoon. It's Dave Tanner here. If you'd like to check in with the show today, if you've got anything you'd like to say, even if it's just hiya, you can WhatsApp me 01782 911 111. I wonder if you've got any thoughts on this. The Chronicles of Narnia, C.S. Lewis. Was it a big part of your childhood, those stories? I definitely read The Lion, the Witch and the Wardrobe. I must have been two or three times as a young lad. I also have vivid memories of the BBC adaptation of The Lion, the Witch and the Wardrobe. Did you watch that? I think if you're sort of maybe 35 to 45, or maybe sort of 35 to 65, you might remember that. Step away from the Turkish delight, Edmund. It's not worth it. And of course, we had the more recent films, maybe sort of 10, 15 years ago, with, was it Liam Neeson voicing Aslan? Anyway, you might have heard that Greta Gerwig, the film director of Barbie, has directed a new Narnia film, The Magician's Nephew, which, that's the story that comes before The Lion, the Witch and the Wardrobe. And the trailer for that film has been revealed. You can watch it today on the internet. And I watched it, and it was, yeah, visually very striking. I don't really remember the story to The Magician's Nephew very well, but well worth a watch. And it's an interesting cultural moment, because these Narnia stories, they're going to be back in the public consciousness again. And of course, they are full of allegory and Christian truth. And C.S. Lewis said various things as well. So speaking about Aslan, he once said that Aslan is an invention giving an imaginary answer to the question, what might Christ become like if there really were a world like Narnia and he chose to be incarnate and die and rise again in that world as he actually has done in ours? So it's fascinating that people might be asking these questions. Who does Aslan represent in these Narnia films? And should we explore the inspiration behind him? Let's hope these conversations really, really start up. I think it's quite an exciting time. And as I say, you can check out the trailer to Greta Gerwig's version of The Magician's Nephew. It's available on YouTube, which I'm sure you've heard of. On the way, music from Civilized Creature and Bryson Bates next.
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0: Giving thanks from Civilized Creature and Bryson Bates on UCB One. So you know I mentioned that the Narnia films are being remade. Greta Gerwig is the director behind the new version of The Magician's Nephew, and the trailer is available to watch right now. I definitely recommend you have a watch. It does look pretty spectacular. I watched another film trailer yesterday. I'm clearly wasting too much time on YouTube, but this film trailer also made me think of the Bible. It was a movie. I don't know how this movie's going to go down, but it's a movie called Whale Fool, and it's about a young scuba diver who gets swallowed by a whale and then has to try and get out of it. I kid you not. Obviously, you're immediately thinking of Jonah and the whale. Anyway, to be honest, the trailer shows way too much of the story, so it's got full of too many spoilers. But it's spectacular, and it obviously just made you think of that story in the Bible and what that experience might be like. It's a remarkable film trailer, probably just for grown-ups. It looks pretty scary as well. Oh, also, the whale not only swallows the diver, also swallows a giant squid. So the diver's stuck in a whale with a giant squid. It's absolute nightmare scenario. If you go swimming, just stick to the swimming pools, much safer. Here's Alison Ide.
1: I thought that time could heal the brokenness inside me.

Real Life from Alison Ide. I've got the new track from Caleb Meekham on the way. Also another 10-minute Bible talk as we continue our exploration of the book of 1 Samuel. And we'll be doing Wordscapes up next. A bit of etymology, exploring the root of a word that you might use every day or so, actually. Quite a fun word today, I think. Here's Jordan Jansen now, and this is Kindness on UCB1. Good afternoon.

It's one of the attributes of God, isn't it? One of the wonderful attributes of God, his kindness. And as followers of Jesus, we're called to be kind as well. Ephesians 4 verse 32 is a beautiful verse, probably one that's worth memorizing. Be kind to one another, tenderhearted, forgiving one another as God in Christ forgave you. A little kindness goes a long way. All right, my friend, time for some wordscapes now. A chance to learn a bit about the words that we use in everyday conversation and chit-chat. Today's word is a fun one, if I say so myself. We're going to be exploring the history of the word faff. Faff, that's going to be a right faff. Stop faffing around and eat your breakfast. Okay, so you probably know that to faff is essentially to waste time doing very little. I think we can all relate to that from time to time. Apparently, faff comes from the 17th century word faffle. Not a raffle or a waffle, faffle, which describes the wind blowing in puffs or small gusts. And of course, from a nautical perspective, a faffle isn't going to get you very far if you're in a boat. So it kind of makes sense that faffle refers to dithering, fussing around, not getting much done, being indecisive or ineffective. And over time, of course, we've abbreviated faffle into faff, as we do with most things. My name's David, but generally people call me Dave. So there we go. That's how you got a bit of faff. It's a fun word to use. Less faffing around though now on the show. Less faffing, more laughing. Back to the tunes with Jervis Campbell. This is Tide.

0: 10. Got another 10-minute Bible talk coming up very shortly. But first of all, shall we recap what we discovered yesterday as we were in 1 Samuel?
1: It's the 10-minute Bible talk, 10-second recap.
0: And we were considering a portion of scripture where the Israelites suffer a heavy defeat to the Philistines, despite their confidence that the Ark of the Covenant, which is historically linked to God's power, would deliver them. And the challenge for us today being... run out of time, apologies. The challenge for us today being, are we in right relationship with God, or do we see him as a divine butler? Are we entitled? Really interesting to consider that. And we will continue our journey through 1 Samuel after this one from Caleb Meekham. It's his latest track. It's called Make a Way. All alone.

0: New from Caleb Meekham. That is Make Away on UCB One. The time is coming up to 20 minutes to two. Good to have you on board today. It's Dave taking care of the afternoon show for this week and most of next week as well. And as usual, we get into a 10-minute Bible talk now. We're in the Old Testament, we're in the OT, and we're working our way through 1 Samuel. Today, hearing from Jeff Parrott. Let's get into it.
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3: I'm Jeff Parrott. Back in 1962, a random, unknown man entered a New York City pawn shop, presenting a violin to exchange for a loan of $15. The next morning, the owner of the pawn shop grew suspicious when he read in the newspaper that a violin had been stolen from Carnegie Hall the day before. After looking at the violin in his shop more closely, it was determined that what he had was, in fact, the violin that had been stolen from Carnegie Hall. That $15 loan on the violin paled in comparison to its true valuation of $15,000. And the worth of that violin was only amplified when people learned that it was, at that time, 220 years old, that it had been owned by virtuoso musicians in the past, and it was played the night of its theft by the one and only Itzhak Perlman. That $15,000 violin, getting pawned for $15, is the story of severe undervaluation. It was far more precious than the thief or the pawn shop owner could have possibly imagined. And I wonder if you and I suffer from a kind of undervaluation of God and of his special presence with his people. If we, like the violin thief or the pawn shop owner, don't fully realize how precious or valuable the presence of God really is. Our passage in 1 Samuel today shows us what happens when we undervalue and miss the preciousness of God's special presence with his people. And we'll be confronted with a choice, with a decision. We can be like that violin thief who takes the severely undervalued loan of $15 and then leaves. Or we can be like the shop owner who investigates and slowly comes to appreciate the full value and preciousness of the violin he holds. As we approach God's word together, let's slow down and ask for his grace, for his truth to move through this time that we have with one another. Heavenly Father, thank you for the gifts of life and breath. Thank you for your word. These are gifts of your grace. We're thankful. We bring before you every part of our lives, things we can control and the things that we can't. We bring before you our joys and our sorrows, our anxiety and our excitement, our calendars and our contingencies. God, with all these things before you in this time, in this space, would you meet us here? Jesus, help us abide in you and remain in you, to stay connected to you as we engage with and grapple with your truth. Holy Spirit, we ask you to move in and through this time in 1 Samuel. And as we read these words, let these words of yours read us and restore us. In Jesus' name, amen. Okay, we have a lot of events that have just occurred leading up to our passage in 1 Samuel 4. Some important context to set up. Back in verse 11, we learned that the Ark of God was captured in battle by the persistent enemy of the Israelites, the Philistines. And we also read about the death of Eli's two sons, Hophni and Phinehas. In our text for today, we see the lament of that loss and how the loss of God's presence sends shockwaves into people's lives. As we get into verse 12, we read about a messenger who runs 22 miles from the battle line against the Philistines all the way to Shiloh with a message for God's people. And when verse 13 comes at us, we get a sense of intense urgency and suspense as Eli awaits the words from this messenger. His heart trembles. And what's interesting here isn't simply that Eli's heart is trembling, it's what Eli's heart trembles for. Knowing that he may be getting news of the death of his sons, we may be surprised to learn that Eli's heart isn't trembling for them. Verse 13 says that his heart trembles for the Ark of God. This establishes for us the main question, the main point of this passage. It's this: is the special presence of God still with his people or not? And if it's not, what does that mean? When Eli asks the messenger about the news from the battlefield, this is the response that he gets in verse 17. The messenger says this: Israel fled before the Philistines, and the army has suffered heavy losses. Also, your two sons, Hophni and Phinehas, are dead, and the Ark of God has been captured. Now, the degree of loss here is difficult to fathom. It's significant. Eli has just lost his two sons in battle, along with many other Israelites. Now, to zoom out a bit, a big theme in 1 Samuel so far has been the faithlessness and the wickedness of Eli's two sons. And we know that their death is an act of judgment against their corruption. Yet at the same time, when their deaths are lumped in with the heavy losses of Israel's army, there's really a staggering sense of how precious life is here. Life is being lost all around. And yet, as tragic as the loss of Eli's sons and the other soldiers, as tragic as those losses are, verse 18 opens us up to the greatest loss of all. Let's see what happens when Eli hears the news of what happened on the battlefield. In verse 18, when he, the messenger, mentioned the Ark of God, Eli fell backward off his chair by the side of the gate. His neck was broken and he died, for he was an old man and he was heavy. Now, let's zoom out on this passage just a bit. Now, do you notice the same focal point here as we noticed back in verse 13, when Eli's heart trembled for the Ark of the Lord? Verse 18 couldn't be more explicit. Eli's death comes in response to the news that the Ark has been captured. The loss of God's presence leads to the loss of his life. This passage is trying to get us to see the strong connection between the presence of God with his people and the life of his people. The same theme continues when we get to verse 19 and learn about another death. This time it's Eli's daughter-in-law. Before dying, she gives birth to a son and gives him a name that encapsulates the thrust of this passage. Let's read what she says in verses 21 through 22. She named the boy Ichabod, saying, "The glory has departed from Israel because of the capture of the Ark of God and the deaths of her father-in-law and her husband." She said, "The glory has departed from Israel, for the Ark of God has been captured." Now, the Bible is using the value and the preciousness of one thing to amplify our sense of how valuable and precious another thing is. So here, in this passage so far, we've seen the value and the preciousness of human life. It's being lost left and right, and that's highlighting the preciousness of not only of human life, but of God's presence, which is also being lost. God's special presence with his people is worth far more than we tend to assume. So much so that when God's presence is lost, life is lost. The very glory of God, the glory that Israel was made for, departs along with it. If you were reading this or hearing this as an ancient Israelite in the time of exile, this concept of God's glory departing would really stand out. Because that Hebrew word departed in verses 21 and 22, it doesn't simply mean to go in a different direction or go to a different location. It means to go into exile. This moment in Israel's history presses on the hard yet honest reality that living in exile doesn't mean that they've simply lost life in themselves because of sin. They've lost the life they were meant to have with the creator of life. The goodness and the glory of what things could and should have been is gone. Because wherever God's special presence leaves, life is lost. In a significant way, God's people end up in exile because they undervalued and pawned off the presence of the one who made them and loved them. They played the role of the violin thief who carelessly undervalued that precious item they held. And in that way, this passage really is meant to convict us. Think about your life. I mean, are there ways that you've taken God's presence for granted, that you've undervalued it? Now, of course, we know that God is not bound by space or time. He is omnipresent and reigns over all things. And yet we can't escape the biblical truth that there is a special sense of God's presence with his people that's more precious than we realize. So are you undervaluing that special presence of God in your life? Here are some signs that we might be taking God's special, precious presence for granted. If our prayer is replaced with scheming and planning to get the life that we want on our own terms. If our work, whether it's work in an office or a school or at home or in retirement, if our work, our labor, our vocation, if it's all done for our glory, not His. Another sign is if our repentance from sin is replaced with resting in our sin. That's a good sign that we're taking God's precious presence for granted. We're undervaluing it. The list could go on and on, but the main point is that when we undervalue God's presence, we drift into idolatry and injustice, neglecting love for God and love for others that we're meant to embody. That's the direction we take if we go with the role of the violin thief. But remember, there's another posture, another choice. That's the posture of the shop owner who slowed down, investigated, and as time went by, grew an awareness of how valuable that violin really was. And that's what the conviction here is meant to spur on. It's meant to catalyze our sense of how worthy and wonderful and needed God's presence is in our lives. When we grow in seeing the preciousness of God's presence, we become the kind of people who depend on the promises of the Father, not on the schemes that we've orchestrated for ourselves. We become the kind of people who work hard and rest well, knowing that Jesus is the one who's at work in us and through us. We become the kind of people who resist sin and injustice, knowing that the Holy Spirit is at work, renewing us and renewing the world around us. Instead of pawning God's presence off, we're meant to be the kind of people who cling to it, who long for it, who depend on it. Because wherever God's presence goes, life grows. Heavenly Father, we confess the ways that we undervalue and minimize the significance of your presence. Jesus, we thank you for making a way for us to be in your presence, to have new life with you through your death, resurrection, and reign. Holy Spirit, we ask you to fill our lives with the reality, with the movement of your life-giving presence, so that whatever you have for us today can be done by your grace and for your glory. In Jesus' name, amen.
0: Amen. And we'll continue our exploration of 1 Samuel tomorrow. Many thanks to Jeff for those thoughts. And now, this is Leanna Crawford.

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Building up your faith for everyday life, it's UCB One. Now, if you are into your movies, if you are a film fanatic and like a bit of film trivia, you may well enjoy playing along with our movie-based game, Flick or Trick, just after 2 o'clock. So stick around for that. Also music from Jake Isaac and Madeline Ray. But now taking you up to news headlines at 2 o'clock, this is Natalie Lane.

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1: UCB News at 2 o'clock. I'm Rob Westall. Prosecutors in Russell Brand's rape and sexual assault trial have labelled him a ruthless, calculated and manipulative predator. A jury's also heard the comedian, who denies the charges, sniggered after kissing and groping a woman in the mid-noughties. It's understood the King's writing to the Pope after Leo XIV was diagnosed with lung cancer. Charles, who's also having treatment for the disease, will privately send well wishes. The Prime Minister claims hostile actors have been trying to interfere in UK politics in a decade of division.
2: There is incontrovertible evidence that outside actors, enemies to this country, have interfered in our democratic processes. And it is inconceivable that that was not taking place across the whole of the last decade.
1: Andy Burnham's told the Commons it's time to change that. His remarks follow claims of Russian interference in the 2016 Brexit referendum. The PM's preparing to meet Ukraine's President Volodymyr Zelensky later. Christians are gathering outside Colchester City Council offices to deliver a petition signed by over 27,500 people calling on the local authority to withdraw its decision to issue members of a church outreach group with a community protection notice, which could outlaw evangelism there. The notice prohibits the Bread of Life Church's use of amplification during its regular city centre outreach and use of certain words. Pastor of the church, Stephen

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1: Yet the Lord longs to be gracious to you. Therefore he will rise up to show you compassion. For the Lord is a God of justice. Blessed are all who wait for him. Isaiah 30:18.

Jake Isaac and Black or White on UCB One. It's just gone 2:05. Lovely to be here. Dave standing in for Steve during the UCB One interregnum as we wait for Joel to return and get onto the breakfast show for the first time. And then Steve will be back on the afternoons fairly soon. But yeah, it's all a bit up in the air. But lovely to be with you on an exceptionally mild day. I like my weather like I like my curry, nice and mild. And tomorrow, going to be as warm as 20 to 21 degrees. Remarkably mild. Is it just me, or when you get over 40, do you start to prefer a more mild type of curry? If you're over 40 and prefer a madras to a tikka masala, feel free to let me know. 01782 911111. That is also the number that you will need for our movie trivia game, Flick or Trick. Here we go. Get ready to sing along. One, two, three, four. Ba ba ba ba ba ba ba ba ba ba ba ba ba ba ba ba ba ba ba. Hey! Bit of fun for your mid-afternoon situation.

0: Wednesday, the 14th of October. Steve does this every day on the afternoon show. I'm giving it a go as well. Your chance to potentially win a standing ovation. We'd love to give you a shout out on the radio this afternoon and celebrate your movie trivia knowledge. So here's how this game works, okay? I'm going to give you two brief movie plots. One of them based on a genuine motion picture. The other one made up today by me. Your challenge is to try and identify the real film plot and also to try and name the film as well for an extra bonus credit, if you like. As I say, you've got to pick plot one or plot two. What is the genuine film? Listen very carefully and then get in touch. You can email dave@ucb.co.uk or, as I say, WhatsApp 01782 911 111. Here is plot one. A practically perfect nanny brings joy and wonder into a stuffy family home and teaches an uptight banker how to be a loving father again. Well, that's plot one. Here's plot two. A disillusioned nanny changes careers and becomes a ruthless trader on Wall Street months before the financial crash of 2008. That's plot two. Is that the real one? Or was the genuine one plot number one? Let me know, please, and let me know the name of the film, and we'll find out after a couple of tunes. Here's a great song about the transforming power of Jesus in our lives. Madeline Ray, A New Me on UCB One.
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0: Beautiful track from Madeline Ray. Really enjoying sharing her music on UCB One in recent months. Hello to Kate, who is saying that she and her hubby are both over 40, but do like a chili kick in their curries. Fair enough. Maybe it's just me becoming a bit of a softie as I mature. I'm definitely onto the more kind of butter chicken and chicken tikka masala. Anyway, Kate, we will get back to your answer as well for Flick or Trick. We are challenging you to try and identify the real movie, the genuine film from these two plots. Is it plot one or plot two that is the authentic film? Plot one was this. A practically perfect nanny brings joy and wonder into a stuffy family home and teaches an uptight banker how to be a loving father again. Is that the real plot? Or is the real plot plot number two? A disillusioned nanny changes careers and becomes a ruthless trader on Wall Street months before the financial crash of 2008. They both sound like quite decent plot lines, I think. I shall reveal the answer very, very soon. Before that, though, a couple of messages and a song from Jamie McDonald. Don't go anywhere.
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3: Years ago, Ken Loach directed the landmark BBC drama Kathy Come Home. 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
4: 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I think we can also speak up about the systemic problems that are taking housing away from people who need it, with the groups like Care Leavers, like Prison Leavers. But yes, there's no simple answer.
3: Miriam Morris, chief executive at Church Homeless Charity, and the Dr. Reverend Isaac Poubelan, the Provost of St. Andrew's Cathedral in Aberdeen, join me, Rob Westall, for this week's edition of Life Issues, available on the UCB Player app or wherever you like to listen to your podcasts.

0: Yeah, we can find our security by knowing who Jesus is. What a great song that is from Jamie McDonald. Last night, I was worrying about something. And I was just telling my wife about it. And I was saying, I'm worried about this. I'm worried about that. I'm worried about this. And I just thought, what is the point of worrying? There's nothing worrying is going to help right now. Give it to God. God is big enough and powerful enough to deal with it. He's sovereign. He's in control. Let's put our faith in him and give him our worries and then not take them back again. Just leave them with him. Well, it is Dave with you for a Wednesday afternoon, and we are playing a game of flick or trick, which is very enjoyable, especially if you're into your movies. So today, and every afternoon with Steve, generally, your challenge is to try and identify the genuine plot from two brief plot synopses. So what was the real one? Plot one or plot two? Number one was this. A practically perfect nanny brings joy and wonder into a stuffy family home and teaches an uptight banker how to be a loving father again. Was that the real one? Or was it plot number two? A disillusioned nanny changes careers and becomes a ruthless trader on Wall Street months before the financial crash of 2008. Okay, not many people getting it right this afternoon. It was a little bit cryptic, perhaps. But Kate and Kendall, with her mint cake, absolutely smashed it. Well done, Kate. And also getting it right this afternoon is Rachel. Good afternoon, Rachel.
1: Plot one, and it is Mary Poppins. So plot one, Mary Poppins.
0: It is indeed Mary Poppins. Mary Poppins, shtipping time, as Dick Van Dyke would say. Well done, Rachel. Well done, Kate. What a fantastic film Mary Poppins is as well. Some genuinely good things you can learn from that film. I'll tell you what, the big takeaway from that is it's about the power of spending time with your kids, giving them your full attention, potentially even flying a kite with them as well. Good old Mary Poppins. All right, back to the tunes now with Nolan Durham. Shipping time. It's American material.

I'm so sorry. I forgot to share a standing ovation with Kate and Rachel, who got today's answer right on Flick or Trick. I do apologise. You deserve a standing ovation. You got it right. You know your Mary Poppins. You know your Dick Van Dyke. You know your movies back to front. So well done, well played. And if you missed out this time, don't worry. We've got another game on the way after 3 o'clock. Highbrow, lowbrow, which is also jolly good fun. All right, up next, some new music from One Common. Three little nuggets of information about One Common, which you may or may not be aware of. First of all, they are made up of two brothers, Michael and Carlos, who have been singing together since they were toddlers. Their music is electronic pop, Christian anthemic stuff. It's good stuff. We're really enjoying it here on UCB One. They also have their own Christian apparel lineup as well, so they're into making clothes. Multi-talented chaps. And this is their latest track. It's called Eyes on You on UCB One.

New from One Common, that's Eyes on You on UCB One. We will be turning our attention to the war in Ukraine in just a few moments as we catch up with UCB News. But first of all, this is Matthew Parker.

0: Parker on UCB One. It's 2:31. In the next 10 or 50 minutes, you're going to hear UCB's daily devotional for today. It's called The Word for Today. We share it with you every day. 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Some really interesting thoughts about what happens when we hear God's call in our life. We feel prompted to do one thing, but we end up doing another. We're going to think about that really soon. Really fascinating, really challenging. Also, music lineup from Forrest Frank and Apollo LTD. But now let's turn our attention to Ukraine and catch up with a report from UCB News. So Ukraine's president is due to meet Andy Burnham today, with the deal expected to provide more anti-drone defense missiles. Vladimir Zelensky says 600,000 people were left without power this morning after Russian missile strikes on energy sites last night. Russian attacks on buildings and energy infrastructure have continued, despite the American president's claim to have brokered an energy ceasefire a few days ago. A Catholic aid agency in Odessa was badly damaged after a Russian drone strike at the weekend. The Caritas office was struck just after everyone had left the building. Henry Wilson-Smith from CAFOD told UCB News reporter David Peake that their partners are still trying to help people despite that.
1: We work in partnership with Ukrainian humanitarian organisations. CAFOD is the Catholic aid agency for England and Wales, so often that's through the Caritas Internationalis network, but also with other faith-based Ukrainian organisations. And in practice, that means that we put resources in the hands of Ukrainian aid workers who themselves are drawn from the communities that they're serving. They have experienced displacement, loss, the trauma of war, and they're really the best placed people to support others going through those experiences. And you're absolutely right that they're not at all insulated from these attacks. I mean, over the weekend, just on Saturday, one of the Caritas offices in Odessa had its front windows and doors blown out by a drone strike. Thankfully, no one was hurt. But tragically, in July, one of our Caritas colleagues in Kharkiv was killed in a missile strike in her home, and she was survived by her 10-year-old son. So the humanitarian workers who are responding in Ukraine are absolutely facing the same risks and putting themselves in harm's way in order to deliver services for the most vulnerable.
2: What level of support is it actually possible to give people in the midst of these continued and, as you've mentioned, sometimes quite lengthy airstrikes?
1: Support that we've been able to deliver has evolved over the course of the war. I mean, I can paint you a picture. In the early days of the full-scale invasion, most of our programming was kind of emergency life-saving aid. So food, water, clothing, emergency housing for people who'd just been displaced. And we're anticipating another incredibly difficult winter. Russian forces are very systematically targeting the heating network in a country which reaches minus 20 degrees Celsius sometimes. And as I said, Kyiv began experiencing power cuts yesterday. So our partners in Ukraine are beginning to provide heaters, power banks, blankets to families across the country, but especially in frontline areas to prepare. But at the same time as that kind of emergency life-saving assistance, we've increasingly been focusing on trying to help people rebuild their lives and have some hope for the future. So that's working with folks to find jobs, to get their kids back into school, to repair their homes, which have been destroyed in these strikes, and also to access psychological support so that families, in particular children, can kind of process the daily terror that they're living through with these attacks and live some semblance of a normal life.
0: A very sobering picture painted there by Henry Wilson-Smith from CAFOD, the Catholic agency, speaking to David Peake. And for more from that interview and other UCB news stories of hope beyond the headlines, go to the news section of the UCB Player app. This is a song full of optimism and hope. Hopefully this will inspire you this afternoon. Apollo LTD with Futures Calling.

0: Would you look at that? We're almost halfway through the week. Can you believe it? It's flying by. Hopefully it's going okay and you are having a good day as well. 20 minutes to three. I've got music on the way from Praise Labangu and also our really interesting record of the week from Seth and Rachel Enos lined up. But first of all, some challenging thoughts in our daily devotional, the UCB word for today, as we take a couple of minutes to consider the potential consequences of doing things our way instead of God's way. Have a listen.
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2: The consequences of disobedience. The walls of Jericho had fallen, and Joshua was flushed with victory. Their next challenge was the town of Ai, with a population of only 20,000 people. So Joshua decided that 3,000 of his soldiers could do the job. He was wrong. The men of Ai chased the Israelites from the town gate as far as the quarries, and they killed about 36 who were retreating. The Israelites were paralyzed with fear at this turn of events, and their courage melted away. You can read that in Joshua 7, verses 4 and 5. What caused this? Achan, one of Joshua's soldiers, had disobeyed God's command and taken the spoils of Jericho and hidden them in his tent. As a result, Israel went down in a humiliating defeat, and Achan and his family were stoned to death in the Valley of Achor. Joshua had a meltdown. He tore his clothing and fell on his face and prayed, "Oh, that we had been content and dwelt on the other side of the Jordan." That's verse 7. Note what God then said to him. "Get up. Why do you lie thus on your face? Israel has sinned." There's an important lesson here. There's a time to pray and a time to get up and deal with the issues God's talking to you about. Sometimes we pray, hoping that God will overlook our disobedience or change his mind. But God's goal is to change us. Why did Achan take the spoils of Jericho? Because he didn't trust in God's ability and willingness to provide for him. Is God dealing with you about the same thing?

Priest LeBangu, and that is Fair Weather on UCB One, where it's now time to play you our record of the week from Seth and Rachel Enos. If you haven't heard this track, it's a really interesting one, very much inspired by the struggles with chronic illness that Rachel has experienced over the last 17 years. This song is called Fixer Upper, and I suppose it's her reflecting on what it's like when people are trying to give her advice and trying to help her through it. And this sense of feeling like a project at times, but also wanting help as well. So there's a kind of wrestling there. But she said, the honest truth is, it's exhausting. There's always something new to try. It's overwhelming when there is so much information coming at you. But I've learned to release myself from the weight and responsibility that it's all up to me. Because that's a heavy weight to carry. I'm thankful I don't have to do it on my own. If you are going through a time of struggle, maybe it's been a season that seems to be going on and on, maybe this song will resonate with you and bring you some comfort. It's our record of the week from Seth and Rachel Enos. It's called Fixer Upper.

We are very keen on introducing you to new music here on UCB1 from the best Christian artists and bands around. And that was our record of the week this week, Seth and Rachel Enos with Fixer Upper. You'll be hearing it feature on all the different programmes throughout the day and the evening on UCB1. Now, coming up in the next hour of the programme, we need to celebrate an absolute legend who's having their birthday today. If it's your birthday as well, you share your birthday with someone that means a lot to a lot of the UCB1 team. I'll explain more after 3. Also, before 3 o'clock, music from Jonah Burkett and Sam Bailey on the way next.

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Hot Life from Sam Bailey on UCB One. Did you know today is the birthday of a musical legend? I wonder if you can guess who it might be. Does this help? I'm not going to play this person singing. Oh, stop right there. Stop right there. I shall reveal whose birthday it is. And they are, they're near and dear to us here at UCB. I'll explain more in the next hour of the programme. And of course, stick around and get ready to play our game of highbrow, lowbrow. Your chance to win a fanfare or a standing ovation. Lovely jubbly. But now, taking up to your news, it's Jonah Burkett.

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1: UCB News at 3 o'clock. I'm Rob Westall. Russell Brand's rape and sexual assault trials heard the actor and comedian sniggered after kissing and groping a woman. Prosecutors have labelled him a ruthless, calculated and manipulative predator. He denies the charges. It's understood the King's writing privately to the Pope to pass on his well wishes after undergoing surgery for cancer. The Vatican says Leo XIV had part of his right lung removed. The Prime Minister's doubled down on his claims hostile actors have been trying to interfere in UK politics. Andy Burnham told the Commons that it's a matter of fact that Russia had interfered after Tory leader Kemi Badenoch claimed he backtracked.
2: He spent the last 48 hours trying to unsay that Russia influenced the 2016 referendum when we all heard him say it. Does he ever get tired of putting his foot in his mouth?
1: Meanwhile, the PM's preparing to meet Ukraine's President Volodymyr Zelensky later. Christians have delivered a petition to Colchester City Council offices signed by more than 27,500 people. It calls on the local authority to withdraw its decision to issue members of the Bread of Life Church with a community protection notice, which could outlaw them evangelising in the city. The council says it issued the notice following multiple complaints over a period of time regarding conduct and behaviour that caused alarm and distress to members of the public and will not be making any further comment until after the case is heard again next week. Tributes are being paid to the victims of an arson attack in Waterford in Ireland, which left four people dead. Philip and Kim English died along with two children, Callum and Jaden. And a new dinosaur has been discovered after a fossil was found sitting in a drawer on the Isle of Wight. The long-clawed predator was identified from a skull which was overlooked for more than 100 years. That's the latest UCB News, your next update in an hour.
0: Words from the Bible.

Isn't that lovely? Taylor Armstrong with All My Love on UCB One. It's just coming up to 3:05. Then we've got Sarah on Drive, of course, and Eve, Helen on the Evening Mix. Eve, Evening, Helen. Yeah, it all makes sense. Anyway, I'm standing in for Steve-O this week, but we are doing all the fun features that Steve normally does, including giving you opportunities to get involved, to get interactive, to get in touch with the show by WhatsApping 01782 911 111. And you can now play along with our game, Highbrow or Lowbrow. One answer, two questions. The first being highbrow, rather more challenging. The second question being more straightforward and quite frankly more easy and more sort of mainstream, as in most people will know the answer. If you can figure out the answer from the highbrow question, you will get a exuberant fanfare on the radio. And we'll shout you out, of course. You can get in touch by emailing dave@ucb.co.uk or, as I say, WhatsApp 01782 911 111. Okay, here we go. Here is your highbrow question. Listen very carefully, please. Which element is the most common element on Earth, forming much of Earth's outer and inner core? Which element is the most common element on Earth, forming much of Earth's outer and inner core? If you did well at GCSE science, you'll be in your element for this one. Okay, look forward to getting your answers through, please. I'll play a couple of tunes and then we shall shout out some very brainy people. That would be nice. And if you can't get it right from this, there'll be the lowbrow question after music from Josh Garrels and Riders with Priorities.

Because you're all I have, Lord. You are the way, and I'll always love you, and I will wait like a watchman at the gate, waiting for morning to break. You know, there's so much optimism in that song from Josh Garrett. It's a beautiful track, isn't it? And it just reminds us that whatever we're going through, there is light at the end of the tunnel. There is hope that we have because of Jesus and the promises of God that remain, even when it seems like everything else is going a bit crazy around us in the world that we live in. In a world where there is so much conflict and so much violence and so much suffering, there is hope for a person who puts their faith in Jesus. Quarter past three, and it's so good to be with you. Really enjoying sharing some fantastic tunes today, and also having a bit of a laugh as well. Oh, that's the wrong music. Sorry. For a minute there, I was at my local Odeon, but we're not. We're doing highbrow, lowbrow. One answer, two questions. Like a sort of buy one, get one free situation. Testing your trivia skills this afternoon, keeping you awake if you're just trying to get through the last couple of hours before going home. Okay, so today's highbrow question was this: which element is the most common element on Earth? Forming much of Earth's outer and inner core, it's not carbon, Tim in Kent. Sorry, mate, but you can try again in a moment. Not carbon, although you're not far off. People getting it right, though, today from the highbrow option. Oheen from Swindon, hello to you. Also, Paul Scott. Great Scott. And also, Steve Johnson in Manchester. Well done, Steve. You got it right from the highbrow question. Let's give you a fanfare, please. Oh, yes. Dun, dun, dun, dun. Okay. Lovely jubbly. All right. Here is the lowbrow question, though. Listen carefully, because there's another chance to get the answer right. Fill in the missing blank in this sentence. In the Marvel movies, Robert Downey Jr. plays which man? In the Marvel movies, Robert Downey Jr. plays which something man? Fill in the blank, please. That's the lowbrow version. And I shall reveal the answer for highbrow and lowbrow after this one from Ren Collective. It's Wild Love. You

Breaking news, I've just realised in that song there's a reference to one of the Narnia books. Did you hear it? Did you recognise it? You're not safe, but you're good. I think that's something one of the characters says. I think it's Mr. and Mrs. Beaver say that. I'm right, right? More Narnia chat on the way. There's been a Narnia development, and if you're excited at the prospect of some more Narnia movies, I've got news on that on the way in the next 10 minutes or so. But right now, we are playing Highbrow, Lowbrow, raising eyebrows across the UK, trying to figure this question out. The highbrow question was, which element is the most common element on Earth, forming much of Earth's outer and inner core? Some people got that right. Well done, you clever clogses. The lowbrow question was this. Fill in the missing blank in this sentence. In the Marvel movies, Robert Downey Jr. played something man. Blank man. The answer is, of course, Iron Man. Iron. And iron is the most common element on Earth, forming much of Earth's outer and inner core. I'll tell you what, I've learned some fascinating facts about iron. We haven't got time for them today, but well done to Simon and also Timothy as well for getting it right. Good job, everybody. Here is a standing ovation for Simon from Coventry and Tim in Kent as well. Well played, everybody. And we'll do it all again tomorrow. And that Narnia development on the way next.

Damaris Gomez and Dawson Shoreman with Learning. It's 3:25. Can you remember the names of the four kids, the four children that appear in The Lion, the Witch and the Wardrobe? Off the top of your head. Peter, Edmund, Susan and Lucy. That's it. That's right, definitely. Give myself 4 points for that. If you're a big C.S. Lewis fan, maybe you grew up reading the books. Maybe you watched the 1980s/1990s BBC adaptations because they were really good. They were really well done. Although, Turkish Delight, Edmund, don't do it. It's not worth it. You might have heard, though, that Greta Gerwig, who is a very successful film director, she also directed the Barbie movie a couple of years ago. Remember Barbie and Oppenheimer? And people saw both those films on the same day. Barbenheimer. I think Joel Brown did that. I think it was quite a strange experience. But anyway, Greta Gerwig is directing or has directed The Magician's Nephew, which is a story that comes before The Lion, the Witch and the Wardrobe. And today, the trailer for that film is available to watch everywhere. So if you're into Narnia and you want to see what they've done with this story and what it might look like when translated to screen, have a watch of the trailer. It looks stunning. It looks amazing. And I think it's an interesting cultural moment because, of course, Narnia, the Narnia stories are full of allegory and Christian truth. And, of course, we all know that Aslan is a depiction of Jesus. In fact, C.S. Lewis once said that Aslan is an invention giving an imaginary answer to the question, what might Christ become like if there really were a world like Narnia and he chose to be incarnate and die and rise again in that world, as he actually has done in ours? So it's undeniable. People, as they take in these films again, as they rediscover these stories, will be asking questions about the Christian faith. And that is a good opportunity to have some good conversations, I reckon. Think

0: It says it right there. It's really clear, and I don't know why it's so hard for me to just get that, but it says, the Bible says, don't worry about anything. Instead, pray about everything. Tell God what you need and thank Him for all that He's done. Then you'll experience God's peace, which exceeds anything we can understand. And His peace will guard your hearts and your minds in Christ Jesus. It's that simple.
1: How good is that? Megan Tibbetts and Worry About Nothing on UCB One. It's just coming up to 3:30. Sarah's got Drive at 4. And should we just take a moment to celebrate your birthday? If it's your birthday today, happy birthday to you. What's fantastic is that you share your birthday with a bit of a ledge. Sir Cliff Richard is 86 years young today. So happy birthday to you. Happy birthday to Sir Cliff, Knight of the Realm. In a couple of months' time, many radio stations around the country and around the world will be playing, you know, a lot of Michael Bublé. But we at UCB will be playing a lot of Cliff Richard, who, of course, has always spoken openly about his Christian faith. He said some amazing things through the years. He said, there is no better news than the fact that Jesus can actually turn a life upside down and save it. And he also said, what other people think of me is becoming less and less important. What they think of Jesus because of me is critical. Go on, Sir Cliff. Now, very occasionally, you hear a bit of Cliff Richard on Saturday Night with Steve with music like this, which I'm not allowed to play for you right now because that's really Steve's territory. But you can join Steve Best Saturday Night for Steve for some really eclectic Christian music and some proper old school vintage stuff from the likes of Larry Norman and Cliff Richard. Time for something you know, new now, rather, from Lynn D. This is called Same Page on UCB One.

0: New from Lindy, that is Same Page on UCB One. You know when you read the gospel accounts, and I think it's in Matthew and Mark, it's the start of his ministry, and he's gathering people around him. He's gathering his team, his disciples, and he says to these fishermen, follow me, and I will make you fishers of men. And it says in the Bible, immediately they put down what they were doing and they follow Jesus. You know, no qualifications, no PhD, no work experience. They just responded in obedience to the call of Jesus in their life. And I wonder, are we going to do the same? With that in mind, have a listen to this thought from our friend Sammy.
1: I'm Sammy Jordan. I'm the director of Hope for Every Home at Hope Together. And I wonder how you feel about dandelions. They used to be just pesky weeds in my lawn. Maybe you're a dandelion expert, but I wasn't. And so I found it exciting when I learned that dandelions break up hard ground. They grow where nothing else will. They feed the soil, putting back what it needs so that other things can grow. Dandelions close up at night, but open themselves to the sun in the morning. And dandelions are wind blown. I feel called to be a dandelion, to break up hard ground through prayer, to feed the soil of my community through relationships, to be open to the sun and encourage others to be as well, and to be windblown, to join in with what the Spirit is doing. I wonder if you feel called to join me and be a dandelion too.

0: song. To be honest, anything from Alison Rye Ward is always worth listening to. Daughters on UCB One, still to come before 4 o'clock. If you need a bit of a mid-afternoon musical motivation, we've got our afternoon movement snack, two high-energy tracks back-to-back. Also something new from Daisy Chain on the way next.
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0: really enjoying that from Daisy Chain. It's new to our playlist for October. It's called Life Be Like That on UCB One. And of course, tonight, if you're a fan of the footy, it's the Championes League tonight. You've got lots of English teams in action, including Liverpool, Man City are playing as well, Aston Villa. And speaking of Man City, of course, have a listen to UCB's football podcast, The Big Man Up Top. Interesting to hear what Joe and Ed have to say about that situation, and considering what God's word might say about that situation as well. 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
0: That's right, my friend. If you are flagging, if you are lagging, if your productivity this afternoon at work is sagging, let's wake up with a musical double espresso, two tracks back to back to fire up your afternoon. Feel free to exercise, to move around, to dance around the kitchen. You could even do some break dancing, but don't break any bones. No injuries, please. Make sure you stretch out your quads and your hammies. Make plenty of space if you're planning a head spin in the kitchen. Two absolute belters lined up from Hyper Fenton with World Cup while we're chatting about football. But first, from quite a few years ago, I think 2017, we'll kick off with Jordan Feliz and Changed.

0: Woke up from hyperventilating, and before that, Jordan Feliz with Change. That's what we needed. Hopefully you feel energised after the afternoon movement snack, and we'll do it all again at the same time tomorrow.
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3: Do you know what? If there's one thing I think Jesus hates, it's pretense. I think he can deal with anything. I know he can deal with anything. Doesn't matter what we've been done, had done to us, how bad we've been, what we've been into. Jesus has got a big reach. He can reach out to us, forgive us, cleanse us, give us a brand new start. It doesn't matter what we've been and done to Jesus. There's always hope and always new beginning with him. What Jesus hates, we see in the gospel, is pretense. Pretending to be something you're not. And particularly when that pertains to religion and relationship with God, and you try to put on this wonderful exterior, but you're nothing like that. Jesus hates pretense, and Jesus loves honesty.
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Well, what a delight to spend Wednesday afternoon with you. Thanks for having me on the show. Sarah's got Drive after 4 o'clock and taking you up to your news. This is Jeremy Rosado.

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1: UCB News at 4 o'clock. I'm Rob Westall. Russell Brand's rape trials heard. The comedian had a target to sleep with more than 5,000 women. The prosecution's opened its case against him, saying his offending was as wide and varied as his career. He denies the charges against him. Volodymyr Zelensky says more than 500,000 people are without power after Russian missile strikes on Kyiv overnight. The Ukrainian president's due to meet Andy Burnham at Downing Street in the next hour. Meanwhile, the PM says Manchester City's owners and directors didn't raise the issue of Premier League charges during meetings with them. City have been found guilty of all 115 financial rule breaches. The Prime Minister attended a number of matches and dinners with the club's chairman during his time as Greater Manchester Mayor. He's told the House of Commons he's happily published all the details.
2: I asked the Greater Manchester Combined Authority, in response to a call from the Leader of the Opposition and others, to set out a full statement of my key dealings with the owners of Manchester City Football Club.
1: The Energy Secretary says a decision on whether to allow the development of the Jackdaw gas field in the North Sea is imminent.
3: We have got all the information on Jackdaw and the department has gone through that. But because my first 2 months in the job has been completely dominated and inundated with this question, when I've got 100 other things in my in-tray, I have an incentive to make sure that we come to consenting decisions as quickly as we can.
1: Mayetta Fambula says the decision on the development of the Rosebank oil and gas field will take longer. The Conservatives are calling on the government to approve new licences. Climate activists have successfully challenged the projects after original approvals in 2025. And the family of a man killed in a zoo tiger attack say online content is causing them extreme distress, as Donald Trump's among those posting videos. William Chapman was killed when he entered the cat's enclosure at Yorkshire Wildlife Park. That's the latest UCB News. Your next update in an hour.
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4: Ask and it will be given to you. Seek and you will find. Knock and the door will be opened to you. For everyone who asks receives. The one who seeks finds, and the one who knocks, the door will be opened. Matthew 7:7-8.
5: 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You are you. I'm Sarah Hine. This is the Drive Show, and we're going to start things off with Strings and Heart. This is Honeydew. Praise the Lord.

0: Oh.
1: Strings and Heart, and it's Honeydew, Praise the Lord, starting us off on today's Drive Show. Thank you very much for joining me. Like I said before, you with me, Sarah Hine, and I'm sticking around for the next few hours. Coming up, I've got new music from the lovely Rachel Lamper. Also, we're going to have a listen to today's word for today, and it's about disobedience, but also what we then have to face when we are disobedient. Look, we're humans. We're not getting it right all the time, so it's definitely one for both of us, I reckon. So we'll stick around for that. Also, right now, before any of that, Jenna Brancart, and this is Obliterate.

Jenna Brancar, and it's Obliterate. But first, let's start things off with a bit of a catch-up about how the day's been going, specifically a Heinz catch-up. Not just any old catch-up, because you're with me, Sarah Hine. Doesn't have to do with any kind of condiments or spreads. I mean, if that is the interesting thing that you want to share, or the mundane thing you want to share, get involved and let me know. But I just want to know, how is your Wednesday going today? Have a think, get involved. To send a message, save this number on WhatsApp, 01782 911 111.

0: Gracie Binion and Joel Barnes, Nothing I Have to Hide. So I'd love to know, how are you doing today? What have you been up to? I feel like I'm a bit of a winner, really, because I got my six-year-old goddaughter a gift for her birthday. Good news, she liked the gift, right? She was happy with it. That's good news. Even better news, her nearly two-year-old sister also loved it, not because of the gift, the bubble wrap that it came in was a gift for her in itself. That's such a win. When someone's able to enjoy the whole gift, the bubble wrap even went to use. Do you know what? If I was given something in bubble wrap, I'd also find that a win myself. The bubble wrap, not just for two-year-olds.
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0: Now, do you ever find yourself making excuses for certain patterns or behaviours? Maybe you know that you're doing something that isn't brilliant, but you say to yourself and maybe you say to God, oh, but it's fine because overall, I'm a really good person. Or actually, overall, I'm doing this in life and in my walk with God. So actually, it's fine, really. It's not that big of a deal. Don't really need to address that situation. Well, it's something that we're looking at in today's Word for Today.
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2: The consequences of disobedience. The walls of Jericho had fallen, and Joshua was flushed with victory. Their next challenge was the town of Ai, with a population of only 20,000 people. So Joshua decided that 3,000 of his soldiers could do the job. He was wrong. The men of Ai chased the Israelites from the town gate as far as the quarries, and they killed about 36 who were retreating. The Israelites were paralyzed with fear at this turn of events, and their courage melted away. You can read that in Joshua 7, verses 4 and 5. What caused this? Achan, one of Joshua's soldiers, had disobeyed God's command and taken the spoils of Jericho and hidden them in his tent. As a result, Israel went down in a humiliating defeat, and Achan and his family were stoned to death in the Valley of Achor. Joshua had a meltdown. He tore his clothing and fell on his face and prayed, "Oh, that we had been content and dwelt on the other side of the Jordan." That's verse 7. Note what God then said to him. "Get up. Why do you lie thus on your face? Israel has sinned." There's an important lesson here. There's a time to pray and a time to get up and deal with the issues God's talking to you about. Sometimes we pray, hoping that God will overlook our disobedience or change his mind. But God's goal is to change us. Why did Achan take the spoils of Jericho? Because he didn't trust in God's ability and willingness to provide for him. Is God dealing with you about the same thing?

Right, so we are starting things off with a Heinz catch-up. So we're catching up about your Wednesday, finding out how you're doing. And you're doing it with me, Sarah Hine. Hello to Anna and Ollie, who've got in touch, saying, hi, Sarah. Dad and I are on the way to the osteopath currently, but we're off to Lanzarote on Friday, and we are very excited, I bet. 2 days to go. Technically, not even 2 days, because, you know, we're near the end of Wednesday. So then there's just tomorrow. So then that kind of feels like it's just one day to go until holiday. Woohoo! And I hope you have a fabulous time. Thank you both for getting involved.

Okay, I've got some animal antics that I would love to share with you. And this one doesn't feel as kind of adventurous as some other animal antics that we've spoken about. It feels a bit close to home, actually, because I don't know if you've got any pets or if you've had any pets. But just for a moment, I want you to imagine that you've got a pet dog, whether you do or not, and you put their food out. But for some reason, they're always still hungry. Now, maybe you think, yeah, that's just my dog. But maybe you're thinking, no, there's something suspicious about this. Well, this could well have been the case for a guy in London who put up a home security camera. And when he looked back at the footage, noticed something that would maybe explain why your dog was always quite hungry. Because what it captured was a neighbourhood cat wandering into the house and having the dog's dinner. It would just go in, and you know the confidence that cats have, some of them, they will just feel like the world is theirs to do what they want with. So yeah, saunters on in, has the dog's food, the dog notices and goes into kind of guard dog mode and says, not in my home, thank you very much. And the thing kind of dies down after that situation. But if that camera wasn't there, they'd just never have a clue. It does feel like the start of kind of like an animal, well, I say an animal version of Goldilocks. Of course, there's animals in that story anyway. But yeah, something a little bit close to home. I know that there's lots of storybooks already of cats that will go around to different houses and have, you know, lots of different food. I feel like it's brave to have the dog's dinner though, right?

0: Yvette Luna and it's new music from her. Where You Go, I'll Go on UCB One. I feel like we may well be taking a bit of a theme today on stories that sound very much like childhood story time books. I've got one that really feels like, is it The Three Little Pigs and the Big Bad Wolf? How do I not know the title of that? But that feels like the theme of this next story.
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Sam Bowman on UCB One. Now, let's talk about this next situation, which very much feels like the Three Little Pigs and the Big Bad Wolf story that you may well be familiar with. A story that I actually read growing up was Three Little Wolves and the Big Bad Pig. I don't know if you've read that one. This one, unfortunately, doesn't have anything to do with animals doing fun or naughty things. No, this is humans building homes that feel like they maybe belong in this kind of a story. I don't know if you've heard about this, but when you build a house, what materials do you think you'd use? I mean, if you think of that childhood story, you'd think probably bricks. Maybe you've got a fancy eco wooden lodge home. Maybe that's the situation. But let me tell you about one couple in Somerset who have actually built their home with polystyrene blocks instead of bricks or wood or any of that. They've saved themselves a lot of money by doing it. And they slot together a bit like Lego. But thing is, I heard this and I thought, well, surely that just isn't going to work. Surely that is just going to blow over. And also polystyrene, even if they slot together like Lego bricks, I can't imagine you've got the perfect friction. Would they not be a bit wobbly? Would they not slip against each other and fall over? There is one very important factor here that needs to be included. So whilst you figure out what a polystyrene home looks like, I'll tell you what happens to make it a little bit more sturdy after this.

Okay, so let's talk about homes that aren't built out of the usual stuff, built out of polystyrene. This is what one couple in Somerset have been doing. They've saved themselves a lot of money because, they've used giant polystyrene blocks that slot together a bit like Lego to make their home. But here's the important part, because I'm imagining it and I'm thinking, well, it's going to get blown over in the wind, isn't it? That's not going to work. How do you create a good base in the ground, right, for the structure? Well, they get filled with concrete to create the walls. And this couple, they've done about 80% of the work themselves. They've reckoned that they've saved a fortune on labour costs. It's a two-bedroom home. It's taken them about 2 years to build. But it's got me wondering, would you build a house out of polystyrene and concrete? Would you give it a go? I'm thinking, you know, how do you get the blocks? Is it they've bought so much tech that then comes with the polystyrene in the boxes to protect the tech? And are they recycling those? Have they just got like weird tech shapes to make their walls? Probably not. But that is how I'm imagining that they've done it. You know, they've just saved up lots of polystyrene that's come in different online orders.

beautiful Samantha McCabe, and that is Running. On the way, we've got Teach the Nation. So we're going to be learning about something very random, I'm sure, but you could be an expert and you could end up as our Teacher of the Week. UCB1.

What an absolute tune. The Grey Havens and its Loop Cycle. Now, taking you to the news, Cross Grey with the beautiful tune that is One Step.

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1: UCB News at 5 o'clock. I'm Rob Westall. The prosecution's opened its case in Russell Brand's rape and sexual assault trial, labelling him a ruthless, calculated and manipulative sexual predator. They say the 51-year-old comedian and actor's offending was as varied as his career. He denies the charges. Andy Burnham's welcomed Ukraine's president with a hug in Downing Street. Volodymyr Zelensky was also cheered by staff from the Foreign Office as he arrived for talks with the Prime Minister. Earlier, he met with the King at Buckingham Palace. Mr. Zelensky's visit comes with relations between Kyiv and Washington strained again after Donald Trump's deal to buy Russian diesel. Multiple properties have been searched as part of an investigation into a suspected arson attack in Ireland which killed four people. Philip and Kim English and children Callum and Jaden died in the fire in Waterford yesterday. Two other children remain in a hospital in a critical condition. Irish Prime Minister Micheál Martin's promised to support the community.
2: The situation is extremely shocking in terms of the level of violence. We, as a government, will ensure that the full resources are behind on Garda Síochána. All the resources in terms of counselling and supports are in the area to help children, classmates and so forth.
1: Searches are continuing for a missing fishing vessel and its crew off the coast of the Isle of Lewis. A body of one man was found in the early hours of this morning, while two are still unaccounted for. Police have asked people not to put themselves at any risk as conditions are challenging. The new head of the energy regulator has warned of a difficult winter to come, claiming people will struggle without help. Tim Jarvis has told a conference in London that he'll be waiting to see what government support is announced in the budget later this month. A poll for YouSwitch suggests around 1.7 million households won't put the heating on this winter over fears of soaring bills. That's the latest UCB News. Your next update in an hour.
3: Thanks, Rob. Taking a look at the weather, there's severe gales tonight, gradually abating in northwest Scotland, with rain moving southeast into Northern Ireland and southern Scotland by the morning. And then it's clear spells and showers following to the far northwest by dawn. It's going to be largely dry and very mild across England and Wales tonight. Lows here will be between 12 and 16 degrees for Scotland and Northern Ireland. Lows will be between 8 and 14 degrees tonight. And then tomorrow there's going to be rain, which will often be heavy, edging into Northern England and Wales. It's brighter and cooler conditions that we can expect following to Northern Ireland and much of Scotland tomorrow, and it is going to be unseasonably warm across England and Wales, but still windy in places. Highs for Scotland and Northern Ireland will be between 10 and 15 degrees. For England and Wales, highs will be between 14 and 21 degrees tomorrow.
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5: But he said to me, "My grace is sufficient for you, for my power is made perfect in weakness. Therefore, I will boast all the more gladly about my weaknesses, so that Christ's power may rest on me." 2 Corinthians 12:9.

Heritage, and it's Every Tier. This right here, though, is the Drive Show on UTV One. You're with me, Sarah Hine. I'm with you, which is the biggest treat of all. But to make the deal even sweeter, I've got great music to play for you. We're also going to have a go at Teach the Nation later on. Actually, that's not too far away. And we could be learning about something that you are already an expert in, or maybe even just have a little bit of knowledge about. Usually, I'm starting from scratch on the subject. But producer Ed is going to join us right now. Before any of that, from Citizen Way, I Got Hope.

0: Child.
1: Caleb Meekham's new one, Problem Child, on UTV One. Now, I want to talk to you about Wallace and Gromit. I love Wallace and Gromit. I think it's brilliant. I think it's so witty as well. I mean, it's got just a real personal connection as well. I used to watch it with my granddad because he just loved anything by Aardman, and he'd just be kind of silently laughing and crying watching stuff. So I don't think I could now watch any of it without getting a little bit emotional at that. But someone who is brilliant within that world, Gromit. Gromit is an absolute legend, and I'm hoping you know this and you are a fan of Gromit yourself. Now, famously, Gromit, silent, doesn't even bark, doesn't woof or anything, is a dog, by the way, just in case you don't know, but is a silent character. However, now he's being given a voice. Now, when I first saw this, I thought, ridiculous, you're going to completely take away the character of Gromit. However, now that I've found out why, it makes a lot of sense. But first up, let's have this from Tides.

0: Right, let's talk about Gromit. You know Gromit from Wallace and Gromit, of course. He's been silent for 40 years nearly, but now he's getting a voice. Why on earth would a silent character need a voice? Someone who's so iconic as Gromit. His eye rolls are louder than any other bit of dialogue that ever goes on in Wallace and Gromit. He's brilliant. Just every facial expression of his, fantastic. Well, he's getting a voice because how on earth do you portray a character in an audiobook unless you give them some lines? Yeah, so he's going to be in an audiobook voiced by actor Martin Freeman. So I think that's maybe his most iconic role to date, personally.
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3: 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Fusion. Come and celebrate the hope we have in Jesus with an energizing and uplifting hour of the very best Christian Afro beats and Afro gospel.

0: Okay, it is time for Teach the Nation.
1: Teach the Nation.
0: Yeah, so this is where we're going to learn about something very random and then do our best to teach on it. But you may well be an expert in this subject, and here to help is substitute teacher, producer Ed.
2: Hello, Sarah.
0: Hi,
2: yes,
0: Ed.
2: Substitute teacher. That's me in a nutshell.
0: I think we should just call you actual teacher, because you were an actual teacher.
2: I was, yeah. So, I am still qualified.
0: Really?
2: I am, yeah.
0: That's weird, isn't it? You wouldn't have to do like a re-entry exam or something.
2: Apparently not.
0: Wow. It feels weird to call you Mr. Jervis, though, on the show.
2: Yeah, don't do that.
0: We're going to be like, sorry, who?
2: Yeah.
0: Don't know that guy.
2: Don't know that, yeah.
0: Don't know him.
2: Just call me Ed.
0: Ed,
2: yes.
0: What could we be learning about today?
2: Well, we could be learning about all sorts, Sarah. So we've got compliments, we've got traffic cones, Luxembourg, all sorts of things, really. Now, what I do want to say, Sarah, is I actually spun the wheel earlier.
0: Yeah.
2: And it came up with a topic that I thought you'd give me a lot of grief about.
0: Okay.
2: So I actually double span. Is that okay?
0: Fine by me. I am intrigued as to what the subject was, though.
2: It came up as supermarket meal deals.
0: I'm glad you spun again. Spun again. Yeah, that needed...
2: I thought you might be...
0: What is there to learn on that? Did you take it out of the wheel?
2: I did take it out of the wheel, yeah. I just thought, upon reflection, it might make A, you mad, and B, not great radio. And that's what we're here
0: genuinely,
2: to do, is to make good radio.
0: There's some stuff where we come across it, like socks. I didn't think that was going to be a good week.
2: It was
0: I
2: fine.
0: Feel like I learned a lot about socks.
2: Yeah.
0: What are we going to learn about when it comes to meal deals?
2: Yeah, exactly. You know, ham sandwich... You know,
0: ready salted water.
2: Ready salted crisps and water. Yeah,
0: that's my meal deal choice.
2: Is it really?
0: It's not far off.
2: Oh my gosh!
0: I don't really do. No, well, I'd get like a poke bowl if they had it. But if it's just sandwich choices,
2: just ham.
0: I'm not really a sandwich gal, and I don't like all the extras in it. So unless there's like a duck pancake wrap, I'm going for a ham sandwich, which I don't even really. I'm not that keen on. And salt and vinegar crisps and probably water, because I'm learning everything in the world makes me ill.
2: Well, I'm learning a lot about you as well.
0: I don't
2: today.
0: Feel like you are. I don't think. I'm glad we've spun again. So what have we landed on this time?
2: What we've landed on is borders.
0: Borders biscuits?
2: No, borders, you know.
0: As in like a frame? Like you'd get like a border around artwork?
2: As in like international borders.
0: Okay.
2: Yes.
0: So we're going geographical.
2: Geographical.
0: Oh, so we can actually get some teachers involved in this.
2: Yeah.
0: It's a genuine subject this
2: exactly.
0: week.
2: Yeah. So any geography teachers listening, get involved, please.
0: Okay. Or travel enthusiasts as well. If you know anything about international and national borders, get involved. We want to hear from you. We're going to do our best to research, to learn, and then to teach on it. But you can get involved on WhatsApp.

0: Nice. Right, we have been learning about borders, not biscuits.
1: Yeah, yes.
0: That's what I've titled my research.
1: Or the bookstore. There's a bookstore called Borders, isn't there?
0: Is there?
1: Or was there? Has it gone out of business?
0: I don't know.
1: Anyway, yes.
0: Okay, so we're talking international borders. So I have come across a town where your front door decides your country.
1: Oh, go on then. Maybe you're thinking,
0: surely everyone's front door decides their country.
1: Yeah.
0: Mine is here, therefore I live here.
1: So
0: this is in Baarle. It's a town split between Belgium and the Netherlands, and the international border zigzags through streets, gardens, shops, even houses. So the way this works, there's 22 Belgian enclaves, 8 Dutch enclaves. If a house straddles the border, its official nationality depends on where the front door is.
1: Wow.
0: So your living room could be in Belgium, but your front door is in the Netherlands.
1: So therefore you're in there. But what happens if the border goes through your door, Sarah?
0: I don't know that it does go through anyone's door.
1: Well, I don't know. I'm just clearly getting a bit too...
0: Not sure on that. But if you...
1: That is fascinating.
0: If you then have any, like, reconstruction going on in your home and you want to change where your front door is, you could be moving country.
1: You could!
0: That's a bit mad. But speaking of, there is a library in a bit of a similar situation. It's the Haskell Free Library and Opera House, which sits directly on the border between Derby Line, Vermont in America and Stansted, Quebec in Canada, which in my mind, I cannot believe that those two are that close to each other. If I try and visualise a map, that's not what it looks
1: like. Yeah, they're both there.
0: Yeah, but there is genuinely a line inside the building that marks the international boundary. So you can stand with a foot in each country. You could read one page of a book in America, the next page in Canada.
1: It's really great way to get people back into the library, isn't it?
0: Maybe.
1: Put it on an international border, get people in for photos.
0: Yeah, no, that is fair. But also, I can imagine just anyone reading a bit of a book on one side of a border anyway and reading another bit on the other side. You just got a bit more passport control going on, I guess.
1: Yeah, exactly.
0: But yeah, what have you learned?
1: Well, I found some really interesting stuff about border crossings.
0: Okay.
1: Particularly. And I quite enjoyed this. I think this is the most exciting border crossing between San Lucar de Guadiana in Spain.
0: Rolls off the tongue, doesn't it?
1: Yes. I'm very sorry. And Alcoutim in Portugal.
0: Okay.
1: The border between those two places, there is a 720-metre zip line across the river.
0: Wow.
1: And over the border. So you can get on a zip line, land in the other country, cross a time zone while you're at it. Isn't that brilliant?
0: That is brilliant. That's how we should just do travel.
1: Yeah, certainly. And did you know, Sarah, as well, is that actually, as well, the country of Luxembourg, nearly half, 47% of the country's employees in Luxembourg actually cross an international border to go to work.
0: Oh, that is quite fun.
1: They live in a neighbouring country, France, Germany, Belgium, etc.
0: Is that not... No, maybe maybe that's not the case. Is that not a little bit the same if, like, you live in Northern Ireland but you work in Ireland?
1: Or,
0: you live in Wales but you work in England.
1: Yeah, quite possibly, but...
0: Does that count as international going from Wales to England?
1: I think so. Well, no.
0: Are we not still one nation, though?
1: Not England, Wales, no.
0: I don't get us. Because Wales is its own nation, I would have thought.
1: This is going down
0: a very
1: different... geography teachers, please get in touch. Or anybody who knows anything about the United Kingdom, please.
0: Yeah, the nation of Great Britain. Would you say the nation of United Kingdom? Would you say the nation of England? I don't think you would.
1: No,
0: that doesn't feel like it makes sense.
1: No, we are the United Kingdom of England, Wales, Scotland and Northern Ireland.
0: That's what
1: it says on my passport.
0: I would have thought you'd say the nation of Great Britain, not Northern Ireland.
1: Well...
0: Either way.
1: Yeah,
0: anyway.
1: You're going down a rabbit hole here, Sarah.
0: But if we could have zip wires going from one to the other, I think that would be great.
1: It would be fantastic, wouldn't it?
0: Yeah. And I'm sure there's more to learn and more to get confused about. We'll do it after this.
2: 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This is UCB One.

0: back to this.
1: Teach the Nation.
0: Yes, so we are learning, we are teaching about borders, not biscuits, international borders.
1: Yes, exactly.
0: I would like a biscuit, though.
1: We can sort that out.
0: It's all right. I don't know that we can. No food in the studio. Oh. Anyway, right, so we are learning about international borders.
1: You're out of biscuit, aren't you?
0: A bit crumbly.
1: Yeah, it's not good for the desks, is it?
0: No. There's certain snacks that we kind of approve.
1: If IT saw you taking a biscuit into a studio, they wouldn't be happy.
0: Exactly.
1: Yeah.
0: If we offered one to them, though,
1: they'd be fine.
0: It'd be okay.
1: Yeah.
0: Biscuit tax. Right, that's not what we're learning about. I've learned about two islands that are almost a day apart, but here's the thing.
1: Yeah.
0: They're very close to each other.
1: Oh.
0: Because maybe you're thinking, well, hang on, that makes sense depending on where on the globe they are. They're very close. So, again, I took the mick out of you for pronunciations. I don't know if I'm going to get this one.
1: Go on, try it.
0: Big Diomede belongs to Russia, whilst Little Diomede belongs to the United States. They're only about, well, they're just under 4 kilometres apart, specifically 3.8 kilometres apart, but the international date line runs between them, which means that they are generally a calendar day apart, earning them the nicknames Tomorrow Island and Yesterday Island. So
1: wow.
0: You can genuinely stand on one and say, can see the future.
1: But I quite enjoy that. Tomorrow Island and Yesterday Island sounds like a sort of a bad film series, doesn't it?
0: It's, it feels very, I can't even think of what it was. Was there like a Day After Tomorrow film situation? that's what it's making me think of.
1: Yeah, spin-off.
0: Is that the name of a film?
1: Yeah, The Day After Tomorrow, yeah.
0: Yeah, it's making me think of that. Anyway.
1: Tomorrow Island.
0: Yeah.
1: Very good.
0: Oh, that sounds like a bad series to watch. Sounds like Bear Grylls would give it a go at producing that, and it'd be like celebrities that you've never really heard of.
1: Yeah.
0: Trying to learn how to tie a rope or something. I don't know. What have you learned?
1: I've been learning about an island as well. And specifically, this is the excellently named Pheasant Island.
0: Okay.
1: And it sits in a river, obviously. Well, not obviously.
0: Oh, I thought that's what you were calling UCB HQ. We're surrounded by pheasants.
1: No, that's true. It sits on a river that's on the border between France and Spain.
0: Okay.
1: Now, rather than permanently belonging to one of those two countries, they just decided to just alternate who it belongs to every 6 months.
0: You're joking.
1: And they've been doing this since the Treaty of the Pyrenees in 1659. So, true story, 1st of February to the 31st of July, Spain administers this island. 1st of August to the 31st of July, France administers this island. So right now, as of the 14th of October, it is under French administration.
0: Okay.
1: So there
0: you
1: go.
0: Does anybody live there?
1: I don't think so.
0: Okay.
1: I really hope not, then. Because that would be...
0: That would be so confusing.
1: It would be really, really
0: unnecessary,
1: wouldn't it? Oh, it's the 1st of February. We're Spanish again now.
0: Yeah. That's so confusing.
1: But I just love it, though. In the spirit of two countries coming together, they've decided to share custody of a small island in between them. Isn't that nice?
0: Special.
1: Yeah.
0: All right.
1: Awkward and inconvenient for everybody, but, you know, it's okay.
0: Fair enough. All right. Well, thank you very much, Ed.
1: You're welcome.
0: I've learned a lot, and it's stuff that I genuinely hope I continue to remember, that it stays in my brain.
1: Yeah.
0: Because that's the kind of thing that when conversation gets dry ever, I'll bring one of these facts up.
1: That's the entire reason that this feature exists.
0: Yeah. And I still remember the fact that, was it like finger socks, like toe socks that were a thing in Egyptian times?
1: Oh, yes.
0: Yeah, the socks that have got like gloves.
1: You're going back to previous weeks now.
0: I'm showing how important
1: this feature is.
0: It's crucial to the nation. Anyway, this has been Teach the Nation. Thanks very much.
1: More Teach the Nation next week. Class dismissed.

So we've been learning about borders, not biscuits, but international. And hello to Paul, who is our teacher of the week, saying China and Russia both have 14 international borders. Yeah, I've learned there's a lot of international borders. But, well, have I learned that? No, I did know that already. But I have learned a lot of interesting stuff about it. If you missed it, you can always listen back on Catch Up. But if you've got anything to add, get involved on WhatsApp.

Now let's get on our record of the week. This is from Sohn. So that's Rachel Enos's artistry name. And she's done this song with her husband, Seth. And it's a brilliant song. It's called Fixer Upper. And I think it's got a really beautiful message behind it. It's about Rachel's experience living with a chronic illness. And she said that living with a chronic illness for the last 17 years has been the most challenging and shaping thing. I've been out of my depths trying to heal. The honest truth is, it's exhausting. There's always something new to try. It's overwhelming when there is so much information coming at you. But I've learned to release myself from the weight and responsibility that it's all up to me, because that's a heavy weight to carry. And I'm thankful that I don't have to do it on my own. So here it is.

0: It's our record of the week from Sohn, Seth and Rachel Enos. This is Fix It Upper.
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2: 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I'd love to have you as part of the early morning crew on the UCB One Breakfast Show with me, Joel Brown. So join me this Tuesday, bright and early, from 5 a.m.
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0: Now, in this show, we love to have little moments in the week where we remember to give God some thanks, right? We want to praise Him for the good stuff going on in life, even on the difficult days, and just acknowledge actually how good God is. But it's not always easy to do. It doesn't always come naturally, especially on those difficult days. And sometimes when we're in the flow of you know, life feeling great, it's quite easy to forget to do it. But it's something that we're thinking about with Fred Drummond.
1: Hi, I'm Fred Drummond from Evangelical Alliance. I sometimes forget to be thankful. I come to God when I'm really struggling. It quite often goes like this. I have a great idea. I don't wait to find out whether God thinks it's a great idea. I just think it's probably the best thing that's happened in the kingdom for a generation. And then I bring it to God in a quick one-minute prayer, God, will you bless my fantastic idea? And then sometimes it completely falls apart. And then I've got to go and say, God, help me. But God, in His grace and mercy, so often does something, cleans up the mess, opens the right door. God is doing amazing things in you and through you.

They are brilliant. Lionel Judah, and it's Keep Your Love. In a moment, we will have the news at 6 o'clock with lovely Rob Westall. But first up, Jason and Lamb Culture.

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1: UCB News at 6 o'clock. I'm Rob Westall. Andy Burnham's vowed Britain's support for Ukraine will not change as he welcomed Volodymyr Zelensky to Downing Street. The two leaders hugged as they greeted each other, while the Ukrainian president was cheered by diplomats who'd gathered. Over the weekend, Donald Trump agreed to buy diesel from Russia, but the Prime Minister told Mr. Zelensky he's stepping up his backing for Kyiv.
2: Britain will continue to provide you with whatever support that we can. And today, I'm announcing that we are accelerating the delivery of British-made air defences for you.
1: Russell Brand's rape trials heard the comedian is a ruthless and manipulative predator who laughed at women he abused. Prosecutors have set out their case against the comedian, who denies assaulting six women between 1999 and 2009. The King's sending his well wishes to Pope Leo following his cancer diagnosis. Charles, who's still undergoing his own treatment for the disease, is believed to be writing privately to the pontiff. The SNP will launch the biggest pro-independence drive since 2014 this weekend, as the party's conference gets underway in Aberdeen. John Swinney says the Choose Scotland campaign will aim to win over hearts and minds. It'll culminate in a national day of action on St Andrew's Day in November. The First Minister says if Andy Burnham can revisit Brexit, then Scots should be given a vote on the constitution.
3: What's good for the goose is good for the gander. He's the first Prime Minister since 2014 to admit that if the people of Scotland want to exercise their right to choose, they should be able to do so. And I intend to hold Andy Burnham to that commitment.
1: Football, and there are three Champions League games this evening involving English teams. Liverpool kicked off their match a short time ago at Austrian side LASK, with both sides in need of a win. From 8 p.m, Manchester City take on holders PSG at home later, with Aston Villa hosting Turkish side Fenerbahce. That's the latest UCB News.
4: Thanks, Rob. Taking a look at the weather, there's severe gales tonight, gradually abating in northwest Scotland, with rain moving southeast into Northern Ireland and southern Scotland by the morning. And then it's clear spells and showers following to the far northwest by dawn. It's going to be largely dry and very mild across England and Wales tonight. Lows here will be between 12 and 16 degrees for Scotland and Northern Ireland. Lows will be between 8 and 14 degrees tonight. And then tomorrow there's going to be rain, which will often be heavy, edging into Northern England and Wales. It's brighter and cooler conditions that we can expect following to Northern Ireland and much of Scotland tomorrow, and it is going to be unseasonably warm across England and Wales, but still windy in places. Highs for Scotland and Northern Ireland will be between 10 and 15 degrees. For England and Wales, highs will be between 14 and 21 degrees tomorrow.
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5: The world and its desires pass away, but whoever does the will of God lives forever. 1 John 2:17.

Ryan Ellis, and it's Never Surrender on The Drive Show. Hi, I hope you are doing fabulously well this Wednesday. But however you're doing, it's just lovely to have you company. You're with me, Sarah Hine, and I'm going to be here until 7 o'clock this evening. On the way, new music from the brilliant Caitlin Danos, her new tune I Am Loving, so I'm going to get that on for you in just a moment, actually. We're also going to be hearing from the news as well, and later on, we're going to be talking about social etiquette again. Yesterday, it was about being early for stuff, and is that impolite, and being late, and which is worse, and different situations. This time, it's the opposite. It's not the arrival, it's the leaving that we're focusing on. What's rude and what's polite when it comes to being the person that leaves, but also being the person that's hosting when you want people to leave? Yeah, what's the method there? Is it the thigh slap? Well, there's another method that apparently is a bit of a go-to for a knight of the realm. Yes, this is how a knight of the realm gets people to leave when he wants them to. We'll chat more later.

I love it. It's so, so brilliant. It's a gorgeous new tune. Caitlin Danos, East from West on UCB One. And I've got more great music to play for you, including a new one from Eli Gable and Reagan James Broom on the way. But right now, this is a stunning tune. It was a record of the week from Tabitha, a really honest song about figuring things out in life and just hearing really clearly what God had to say to her, even though it may not have been what she was expecting. This is Daughter.

0: such a beautiful and personal song, but also so empowering as well. It's Tabitha on UCB One. Now we're hearing from the news as the King is writing to the Pope after Leo XIV was diagnosed with lung cancer. Charles, who's also having treatment for the disease, will privately send well wishes. UCB News' Rob Westall reports.
1: The Vatican said Pope Leo spent a peaceful night in hospital. Tests confirmed the 71-year-old has adenocarcinoma, the most common form of lung cancer. The Pope's surgeon and his personal doctor said the 90-minute surgery at Rome's Gemelli University Hospital went smoothly. Humans have three lobes in the right lung and two in the left. Sky's Amelia Harper says there were no complications.
2: We're told there was concern ahead of the surgery that this tissue could turn out to be cancerous, and surgeons actually removed the lower lobe of his right lung to ensure that the entirety of this tissue had been removed.
1: The American pontiff, who was elected in May 2025, has no previously known health issues and is believed to be physically active, enjoying tennis and swimming at his Castel Gandolfo retreat this summer. The Vatican hasn't yet commented on the size of the tumour or whether it has spread to the lymph nodes, crucial factors in the prognosis. The latest update made no mention of future treatment, and the Vatican said doctors were not currently discussing chemotherapy or other therapies pending test results. Gavin Ashenden, who's associate editor of the Catholic Herald, says the pontiff will have support from people all around the world.
3: It's completely unique, so I imagine it's going to cause a headache to the people organising the diary. But the fact is that we're all mortal, we're lent our lives, we have to return them. We have no rights to a future programme. The same is true of the Pope as anybody else, so we'll have to pray that he gets better.
1: This morning, the leader of the Catholic Church in England and Wales said he was praying for Pope Leo. Archbishop Richard Moth is calling on the church to join him in asking for the 71-year-old leader to be restored to full health after a period of rest and recuperation. He added, "We also remember all those who are experiencing illness at this time and keep them, their families and those who care for the sick in our prayers." Leo is expected to remain in hospital for about a week and his diary has been cleared until the 20th of October. Rob Westall, UCB News.
0: And thank you very much to Rob for bringing that to us. If that has left you needing to pray with anyone, you can call Prayerline on 01782 36 3000. 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

0: Kylie Odetta, and it's You Care For Me. Now, we know that as people who love Jesus and follow Jesus, that we are called to be hospitable, right, and make time for those around us. But also, when we have people around, it's nice when people can leave so that we can tidy up and also so that we can get to bed at a decent time, right? I don't know if you've ever had that, if you've had people around, maybe even for like Bible study and people are hanging around and you're thinking, oh, I've got an early morning tomorrow, I really need to get going. Or maybe you've just got a pile of washing up and you're thinking, I really need to start getting on with this, but it's rude to do it in front of someone. And for me, I said this yesterday, I don't want someone helping me with my washing up. I just want to get on and do it, mainly because I just think like, oh, I just feel bad that they're touching like gross dishes that are my gross dishes. Now, yesterday we were talking about social faux pas of, you know, what's worse, turning up early or turning up late. Today, we're obviously talking about, you know, knowing when to leave, right? And there's the classic, if you want someone to leave, that thigh slap and the, right, well, oh, I best get to bed. And some people still don't get the hint after that. But there is a technique that a knight of the realm uses. And if it's good enough for a knight, it's got to be good enough for us. So I thought we could chat about it in just a moment.
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1: Okay, so we're talking about how do you get people to leave when they are potentially outstaying their welcome and taking advice from a knight of the realm. So this is advice from, well, not directly from David Beckham, but this is what he does if people are outstaying their welcome. He doesn't leave it to just the thigh slap and the right, then he actually walks around the room and starts blowing out candles, hoping that people get the hint. I think that's quite a good way to do it. It's kind of one step away from turning out the lights as well and then actually just getting ready for bed. But I don't know, is that too far to go? I think potentially not, because Anna's got involved saying Dad cleans his teeth to kick small group out. I think that is a brilliant way, but sometimes I still think there's people that might not get the message.

Justin Gambino, and that is Wake Me Up. And actually, I've got life group tonight. I've got Bible study, so I'm going to be looking out for anyone blowing out the candles early or even brushing their teeth.

Now, in a moment, we're going to get some encouragement from Mike Sherburn, and it's really beautiful stuff that he's going to share with us, so you're not going to want to miss it. But speaking of, this is Blessing Offer and Dolly Parton with a beautiful song, It's Somebody's Child.

0: A really beautiful song from Blessing Offer and Dolly Parton, Somebody's Child. And as we've heard a beautiful song, we're actually going to hear a bit of beautiful scripture now. Mike Sherbin's bringing a thought to us, but it's a thought when you hear it and you go, oh, those words are just so perfect. They just capture this whole situation so well. So have a listen to this.
1: Hello, my name's Mike. I'm a pastor and poet from Watchet in Somerset. And I've been reading this in Philippians. He who began a good work in you will carry it on to completion until the day of Christ Jesus. Your life is short, yet each day is new. Your pain is real, yet I refresh creation. Your sin is heavy, yet my yoke is light. Your anguish is crushing, yet my words are comfort. So do not carry weights when I've not asked. Put down the burdens I've not placed upon you. Read your own situation and see where pain does not carry my authorization. See how I allow suffering and see where it hurts me. Do not paint humanity's malevolence on my skin. Hold back the tattooist's needle. Do not colour my mighty arm with the patterns of a pain-giving oppressor. Take in my easy stride. While heartache comes, I will measure my steps with yours if you will let me. Your life is short, yet each day I would walk with you.

Right, I think I maybe need to get my eyes tested. Maybe I've just been talking about animal antics too much and children's stories, or maybe I've been talking about Aardman too much. I thought this next song, just for a moment, was called Chicken Run. I want to clarify, that's definitely not the name of this song. It's definitely not what the song's about. As far as I'm aware, it wasn't the influence. Eli Gabel and Regan James Broomes, this is their new one. It's Run, Run, Run.

0: Eli Gable and Reagan James Broom, and it's their new one, Run, Run, Run. And on the way, running here, she may well be out of breath. Helen Lee is on the way, and she takes over with loads of brilliant new music for you after 7 o'clock. She's got a beautiful one from Field Lily to play. She's going to start off with the evening energizer. I'm sure there will be lots of edutainment on the way as well. I hope you're proud of me for remembering, not just learning, but remembering that name. I've named it many different things over the past few weeks, but we got there in the end. Helen Lee with Edutainment. She's here after 7.
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Nona, and it's put down the phone, unless you're listening on the UCB Player app. Then you can very much, you know, keep your phone in your hand if that is the case. But thank you so much for tuning in to the show today. It's been a joy. It's been a delight. And all because you stuck around for a little bit of time with me. I hope you stick around for the evening, because Helen Lee is coming up after 7 o'clock with your evening mix. And then you've got Origins with the brilliant Joe Rivers. And if you ever want to listen to music with someone who is brilliant to listen to music with, it's Joe Rivers, right? He's so knowledgeable. He's just such a brilliant mind and musical mind. So make sure you're sticking around. He's here at 10 o'clock until 11 with an hour of Origins. But I will be back same time tomorrow. So hopefully I'll catch you then. Whatever you're up to in between now and then, have a good one and enjoy this last tune from me. God bless.

0: 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UCB One. 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
1: From the Sky News Centre at 7, President Volodymyr Zelensky says it's painful when Donald Trump chooses a different side in Ukraine's war with Russia. He's met the Prime Minister at Downing Street just days after the US announced a diesel deal with Moscow. Meanwhile, Kyiv says its ability to counter Russian drones is being disrupted by SpaceX's slowdown of some Starlink services. Mr. Zelensky says they've been experiencing issues.
2: It's a pity that we had also some difficulties when I want to discuss with Andy about Starlink and about intelligence. I mean, a lot of different surprises on which you can't count when you have real partnership.
1: Russell Brand's been described as a ruthless and manipulative predator as his rape trial got underway. The actor and comedian, who denies seven offences, is accused of assaulting women in a hotel room, a bar toilet and his own home. The King is expected to send private well wishes to the Pope following his cancer diagnosis. His Majesty, who's also undergoing treatment for the disease, visited Pope Leo at the Vatican last year. Irish police have searched a number of properties as part of the investigation into a suspected arson attack that claimed the lives of four people. Philip and Kim English and children Callum and Jaden died in the fire in Waterford yesterday. Two other children remain in hospital in a critical condition. Here's Irish Prime Minister Micheál Martin.
3: The situation is extremely shocking in terms of the level of violence. We, as a government, will ensure that the full resources are behind on Garda Síochána. All the resources in terms of counselling and supports are in the area to help children, classmates and so forth.
1: This winter will be difficult and people will struggle, according to the new head of the energy regulator. Tim Jarvis says he's waiting to see what's announced in the budget later this month. And Liverpool have a 4-0 lead in their Champions League game against LASK in Austria, and later Manchester City will take on the holders PSG. That's the latest. I'm Stevie Schillinglaw.
4: Thank you very much, and a huge thank you to Sarah as well. Welcome to your Wednesday evening mix with me, Helen Lee. Starting off the show, as we always like to do, hearing some wisdom and encouragement from God's Word.
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0: Alright, I know I'll survive. So I'm holding on tight.
1: Hold on, my friend. Thank you, King D Music, for kicking off the tunes for us this Wednesday evening on your UCB One. Welcome, if you've just joined us, me too. It is the time for me to get stuck into some great music and hope-filled, encouraging conversation for the next 3 hours. My name is Helen, and it is such a pleasure to be with you this Wednesday, the 14th of October. I think it said 16th then. No, it's definitely the 14th. And we're going to be celebrating a very special birthday later on this hour in our karaoke tune. If it's your birthday or you've got one coming up or someone you love, let me know. I want to give them a shout out. helen@ucb.co.uk. We'd also love to hear from you this Wednesday as it is midweek and we like to have a little mental and emotional health check-in. Because, well, it's important. I've certainly learned that in my journey of life so far. So we're asking, what is one small thing I can do to help myself this week? Could be changing a little habit, starting something new, or just something small that you know can help make a huge difference. And we want to share it with one another because we want to help each other, don't we? So do let me know your thoughts on that in our midweek check-in. Also, you can send me a WhatsApp message, 01782 911 111. That number, also is the way to get in touch if you want to choose next week's Evening Energizer tune. We are hearing from a band this week who has had a massive impact on my life when I first was introduced to them a decade ago. This is off their 2023 album, Can't Find the Edges of You. Have a listen to the lyrics. Let this energize you this Wednesday evening. It's Citizens, Everything and More.
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0: I love that last lyric. Don't be so intense. I always think that's been written just for me. Sometimes I can get quite intense. Actually, it's really helpful having a toddler in my life, teaching me sometimes to be more childlike. In fact, this morning, before nursery, we were reading a children's book version of that very famous story in the Bible, in the book of Mark, when a load of people were trying to get to Jesus because he's healing people, he's encouraging them, he's changing their lives, and a load of children tried to get to him. But the disciples, in their naivety, were like, stop, no, you can't see, Jesus is far too important. And Jesus overheard this and was like, whoa, you stop, disciples. Actually, if you want to enter into the kingdom of heaven, which is have God's work in your life, be part of what God is doing, you need to be like children. And I think I need to be reminded of that daily, that childlike faith to trust, to delight in life, to show emotion as well. My son has no problem sharing his emotions with us and getting it wrong, you know. Like children, you know this. They make many mistakes, but they learn as they do. And I think that's what we can learn from them as well as adults. More thoughts on the way this evening. We'd love to hear from you. If you want to choose tomorrow night's evening energizer tune, not tomorrow night, sorry, next week's, because we're playing the same song every night of the week. That's the point of the evening energizer. This week it is Citizens, Everything and More, that great song you just heard. But if you've got a song for us next week, a song to start the show with, please do send me a message on the email helen@ucb.co.uk or on the WhatsApp 01782 911 111.
1: I've been trying to find a life that I long for. I've been trying to find a life that I long for. I've been trying to find a life that I long for. I found it where I am. I ain't looking any longer. Don't mind me. I'm just living in a light beam, suspended in the night sky, living out my pipe dreams. None of this was likely for a child like me. I thought I spent my life just trying to get by. Talib Kweli used to spend my breaks fighting by the gates. Nazim, she told me I was a prince, so I tried to live like I might be. Simba in the jungle, I was hidden in the rubble of my shame and all my troubles. We were building up our muscles. 14 in the garage, I was lifting weights with uncle. He said, build up your chest, shoulders back, learn to hustle. My Weetabix doubled, dreamed of getting stubble. Got jumped in the rumble, chipped my tooth on his knuckles. I never felt complete. Always outside of the clique. Need that Helly Hansen coat and a rug pass on my feet. So I fought to compete, cause I thought if I could reach their acceptance and affection.

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I'm trying to rap, but the strings got me crying like Clapton. Last night I was rapping in Manhattan, don't ask me how it happened. I used to hand my CDs out of backpacks in the talent show before math class. Now I'm seeing things I can't fathom like the blind man. I guess no man is an island like Staten. Yeah. I thought that I believed, but I just bottled up my grief. So now I'm pouring out a glass, sitting beneath these wild geese. At some point you gotta laugh. Who am I to have these dreams? Who am I to...

cross upon my back. Last night it occurred to me, I'm standing where I've yearned to be. Life ain't perfect, I'm still hurting, and most people have never heard of me. But despite how absurd it is, man, life is like the purest gift. I'm standing on the mountaintop, looking out at the furthest cliff, thinking I ain't deserving it. I'm convinced, if I was gonna die tonight, this would be the final verse I'd give. I'd say, blessed are the meek, and the devil is weak, and heaven is strengthened by

0: Ah, what a powerhouse of a tune from Tafun Mi Adorna with Joshua Luke Smith, The Life We Long For. I have got music on the way from Martin Smith, Jake Isaac. We've got some Jane and Levi and an absolute classic of a karaoke. We're going back to the 70s this evening. I know. But right now, my friend, it's time for us to open up the Bible together in our daily Bible devotional. And what I love about the Bible is that it's there to teach us about who God is, about who we are, who we're created to be, about promises for our future. But also, we can learn from the past, from history, from those who've gone before us as well.
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2: The consequences of disobedience. The walls of Jericho had fallen, and Joshua was flushed with victory. Their next challenge was the town of Ai, with a population of only 20,000 people. So Joshua decided that 3,000 of his soldiers could do the job. He was wrong. The men of Ai chased the Israelites from the town gate as far as the quarries, and they killed about 36 who were retreating. The Israelites were paralyzed with fear at this turn of events, and their courage melted away. You can read that in Joshua 7, verses 4 and 5. What caused this? Achan, one of Joshua's soldiers, had disobeyed God's command and taken the spoils of Jericho and hidden them in his tent. As a result, Israel went down in a humiliating defeat, and Achan and his family were stoned to death in the Valley of Achor. Joshua had a meltdown. He tore his clothing and fell on his face and prayed, "Oh, that we had been content and dwelt on the other side of the Jordan." That's verse 7. Note what God then said to him. "Get up. Why do you lie thus on your face? Israel has sinned." There's an important lesson here. There's a time to pray and a time to get up and deal with the issues God's talking to you about. Sometimes we pray, hoping that God will overlook our disobedience or change his mind. But God's goal is to change us. Why did Achan take the spoils of Jericho? Because he didn't trust in God's ability and willingness to provide for him. Is God dealing with you about the same thing?
0: Oh, what a challenge for us, hey? But like a good parent, a good dad, God knows what's best for us. And discipline is part of being a good parent, isn't it? Whew, the Word for Today helps us get into God's Word, the Bible, on a daily basis. 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

The unmistakable sound of Jake Isaac, All I Need. I've got the latest one from Field Lily to play for you right now. And after that, how do you fancy playing a little game with me?

0: 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Right, friends, we're pausing on music for a moment as we're having a bit of edutainment.
1: What's the word? What's the word?
0: What is the word this evening? I hear you cry. This is where I bring you an unusual, interesting, beautiful word and then give you three options, three definitions, and you've got to work out which of those definitions is correct. And the aim of the game is to learn and have fun. Hopefully increase our vocabulary. The word this evening is supercilious. Supercilious. S-U-P-E-R-C-I-L-I-O-U-S. Supercilious. But what does it mean? A. Having an impressive ability to remain unaffected by criticism. I wish I had that. B. Extremely confident when speaking in front of large groups. No, I do have that. Or C. Unpleasantly proud and behaving as though you are better than other people. Definitely don't have that. But which one is supercilious's meaning? A. Having an impressive ability to remain unaffected by criticism. B. Extremely confident when speaking in front of a large group. Or C. Unpleasantly proud and behaving as though you are better than other people. Supercilious. What do you reckon? Well, I'll tell you the answer after we have a bit of a dance break. Limo Blaze, take it away. It's Come and See.

0: It is Come and See from the brilliant Limo Blaze on your UCB One. Right, time for us to have a sit down after that dance break and find out the answer in tonight's game of
1: What's the Word?
0: Bidi-bidi-doo-bidi-doo.
1: What's the word?
0: The word is supercilious. And you've got to work out which is the correct meaning. A, having an impressive ability to remain unaffected by criticism. Excuse me as my glasses whack the microphone. B, extremely confident when speaking in front of a large group. Or C, unpleasantly proud and behaving as though you are better than other people. What does supercilious mean? S-U-P-E-R-C-I-L-I-O-U-S. Having an impressive ability to remain unaffected by criticism. A. B. Extremely confident when speaking in front of large groups. Or C. Unpleasantly proud and having and behaving as though you are better than other people. What do you reckon? If you said B. Extremely confident when speaking in front of people, it's not the answer. It's not supercilious. The answer is C. The worst one. Having an unpleasantly proud and being unpleasantly proud, sorry, and behaving as though you are better than other people. It's not something we want to live, something we want to aim for in life, is it supercilious? But using it in a sentence, the customer's supercilious attitude made it very difficult for the staff to deal with him. Supercilious, unpleasantly proud and behaving as though you are better than other people. Well, there we go. A new word for my vocabulary, maybe you too. And if you have learned a word recently and would like to share it with us, be my co-producer on this item, you know what to do. Email me, helen@ucb.co.uk, or ping me a WhatsApp message to 01782 911 111. We'll have another game at the same time tomorrow.
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0: That is the name of the tune from Jamie Grace here on your UCB One. 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

from Miro. That is NTB, Never Turning Back. Right, have you been singing along with me this evening? Well, now is your opportunity, my friend, as it's time for our karaoke tune, a song hand-selected to get you singing along with me this Wednesday evening. And tonight is dedicated to someone who is celebrating their birthday today. 86 years young is my next artist. You'll definitely know him, but do you know this tune? Released back in 1977 from the album Small Corners. Listen to the lyrics, sing along if you know the words. It's the one and only Cliff Richard, Why Should the Devil Have All the Good Music?

0: the live version of Why Should the Devil Have All the Good Music by the one and only Cliff Richard. Sir Cliff Richard, I should say. My apologies. And a very happy 86th birthday to you, young man. That song released in 1977 as part of the album Small Corners. And I love that lyric. Jesus is the rock and he rolled my blues away. Our karaoke tune this evening. I do hope you enjoyed singing along. If you'd like to choose a song that we can sing along to as part of our karaoke choice tomorrow night or for another night this week, do drop me a line, please. Send me a message on the email helen@ucb.co.uk, or you can ping me a WhatsApp message to 01782 911 111. The criteria is a song that we can sing out loud together to.
1: Life is a roller coaster. I'm not enjoying the ride. Pushing me back and forth now to places I'm not sure I like.

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1: From the Sky News Centre at 8, Volodymyr Zelensky has admitted feeling betrayed by Donald Trump over his diesel deal with Russia. The Ukrainian leader has been in Downing Street, receiving a rare ceremonial welcome and offers of accelerated military support from Andy Burnham. But he's also told Piers Morgan his country is losing a strong partner and the US is not on the right side of history. Ukrainian MP Lesya Vashlenko is in Kyiv.
2: There is President Trump, who is, for some reason, trying to appease the aggressor at all costs by putting the blame on the victim. It's not a deal, it's a disgrace. There is no need for the United States to suddenly be importing from Russia.
1: Russell Brand's been described as a ruthless and manipulative predator at the start of his rape trial. Prosecutors have been setting up their case, accusing the comedian of abusing six women. They say he carried out attacks in a hotel room, in a bar, toilet cubicle and at workplaces. He denies the charges. Katie Spencer's at Southwark Crown Court.
3: The prosecution said that some of the women involved protested and said no. Others had no opportunity to react to his advances. She described his desire for some form of sexual contact as indiscriminate and voracious.
1: The family of four people killed in an apparent arson attack in Ireland have urged whoever did it to own up. Philip and Kim English and children Callum and Jaden died in yesterday's house fire in Waterford. The family of a man mauled to death by a tiger at Yorkshire Wildlife Park say he suffered significant mental illness. 23-year-old William Chapman died after entering the cat's enclosure on Saturday. The King is going to write to the Pope following the Pontiff's cancer diagnosis. Charles, who's still receiving treatment for the disease himself, is expected to send his well wishes privately. And Liverpool have cruised to a 6-3 victory in their Champions League clash against LASK in Austria. Elsewhere, Manchester City are about to take on holders PSG in their first home game since being charged with breaking Premier League financial rules. That's the latest. I'm Stevie Shillinglaw.
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4: But you will receive power when the Holy Spirit comes on you, and you will be my witnesses in Jerusalem and in all Judea and Samaria and to the ends of the earth. Acts 1:8.

Hove bring heaven down. Not only did he win Best Hip-Hop Album at this year's Dove Awards, he's coming over to the UK this month. Next week, in fact, on the 20th of October, that's next Tuesday, he is playing in Islington in London at the O2. I think you can still get tickets if you are a Hovey fan, or maybe you've just become one because you just heard him here on UCB One. Well, that is good news to hear, my friend. Welcome if you have just joined us.

off a series of albums that she's released called The Theology of Beauty. And she's got four albums under the title Winter, Summer, Spring, Fall. And I highly recommend having a listen to all of them. Working with that band Weatherman, it is Holland, and that's off the Spring album. It's called Devoted. So, it is a Wednesday, midweek, known for that midweek slump or hump, as people like to call it. But what we like to do on the Evening Mix is just have a check-in with one another and ask, what is something I can do this week to help my mental and emotional health? Just one little tiny thing that can make a huge difference. Would love to hear your thoughts on this, please. helen@ucb.co.uk. Or you can send me a WhatsApp message to 01782 911 111. As our wonderful listener Peter in Kent did. He got in touch to say, I find getting outside for a walk around the block helps me. It doesn't necessarily take all the negative stuff away from my mind, but it helps me to think a bit clearer. I also find going for a cycle does the same. And I think this is just such a great reminder from Peter. I find the same thing, particularly if I'm in a really negative thought space. It can feel more intense, or it can feel like I can't get out of it when I'm indoors. But if I have the option to get outside, go for a walk, look up and look out, I find it does help. There's something about being in nature. And it's not surprising, is it? Because God's made nature for us to enjoy. As much as we need it to live, it's there for us to be part of. And I think as well, Peter, what you've touched on is it helps us to kind of zoom out a bit from our problems, from our negative thought patterns, and help us see a bigger picture, like see we're part of a bigger story than just what we're going through in that moment. So that's a really great thought. So I know it's getting darker in the evenings, but we can still choose to go for a walk, can't we? Maybe it's before school, or even walking to school or work. Maybe it's at lunch break, or just before it gets dark in the evening, just going for a quick walk around the block. Any thoughts from you, please, on this? We'd love to hear from you as our midweek check-in. What can we do to help ourselves when it comes to our mental and emotional health? helen@ucb.co.uk, or on the WhatsApp 01782 911 111.

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latest one from Natalie Lane. What he said. That speaks into what we were exploring earlier in our midweek check-in. How often do we have lies whirling around in our head, negative thoughts about ourselves? That's why it's so important to know God's word and what he says about us. It can change our lives when we believe what he says rather than what we think, which is not always true. Natalie Lane is a former UCB One artist in the spotlight. If you missed our conversation with her, you can listen back on the UCB Player app. This week, once again, we are hearing from Darren Mulligan, sharing a conversation Joel had with him very recently, as it was such a powerful conversation. Before we pick up the chat, let's hear one of the band's earlier songs off their debut album, Everything Comes Alive. This is We Are Messengers.

0: That is the name of the tune. Off their self-titled debut album released back in 2016, We Are Messengers with Everything Comes Alive. Now this week, we are getting to know Darren Mulligan, the frontman and founder of the band, who are Irish, lived in Nashville for many years, but are now back on home soil. And we've had a very candid conversation with him so far this week. Well, hearing what he's been chatting to our Joel Brown about. Yesterday, he shared a very powerful story of how Jesus has changed his life. A messy story, but a beautiful story. And how actually Darren stopped playing music because he associated a lot of his former problems with music. But Jesus had other plans for his life. He wanted to use the talents and skills he'd given Darren. And that's how We Are Messengers was born. So picking up the conversation with Joel this evening, we heard that song a moment ago off their debut album released a decade ago. They'd only been in the States, in Nashville, for a couple of years, and that album was released. But 3 years ago, the band decided, after 10 years of being in Nashville, to move back to Ireland. We're going to hear more about why and what difference that's made to Darren's life. But starting off the conversation, Darren explains what it was like when he first moved out to the United States.
1: Moving out to Nashville was really hard, really, really hard. We pulled up to the airport in Dublin with a wee trailer and 5 suitcases, 3 kids. My mom and dad dropped us off. And I remember crying my eyes out. In Ireland, right, we have this tradition. It's called waking the dead, where someone dies and everyone gathers to wake them, right? So you hang around, you have a couple of pints, sandwiches, tell stories, right? Before we left for the couple of weeks in 2014, it felt like there was a wake for us. So we have a history of migration, you know, the famine. Moving away, you would wake the migrant because you knew they were never coming home, right? Now, times are different now, but I knew when we went out, I knew it. I knew we weren't coming home for a very long time. And my biggest fear that was that I was leaving behind parents who didn't know Jesus, siblings who didn't know Jesus. But really cool, right? My wife, a year after she led me to Jesus, led my little brother Mark to Jesus. And Mark was downstairs this morning. He's now the evangelist at our local church. And he has led so many people to faith in our community recently, which is really, that'll get me going. But so we left. Do you know what's really amazing, Joel? And I'll tell you this before I finish answering the question. I was worried that we wouldn't be able to see these people come to know Jesus. So my little brother, in our absence, led my older sister to Jesus. And she led her son to Jesus. And they're leading loads of people to Jesus. And then 3.5 years ago, it was in Nashville, at my table in Nashville. And my mother and father called. And they were 76 years old. And they said, son, we just want to tell you that we want to give our lives to Jesus. And so Ma and Da came to know the Lord, and just last night, every Wednesday night, they have discipleship in their house around the kitchen table we give them when we move to Nashville, and they have a group of young people who are all walking with Jesus doing a discipleship. God is faithful. He told me to go do something. We said yes. We had all these doubts and worries and fears, and we went to work, and he's used us, and he's used everyone who was here. And moving home, we had a lot of people tell us, don't do it. It's career suicide. You got to stay in Nashville. We've a big touring career. You know, we play large shows every night of the week, and we've got a lot of people. We could be 20, 25 people on the road with us. A lot of commitment. But I said, no, I have to go. We have to go. I need my kids to grow up in normal community, everyday, ordinary community. I need stability. And that's part of the settling of the peace upon our lives. And we did. And within 12 months, we had 2 more gold records. And I was out cutting timber in the woods and building sheds out here. And then I'd get in a plane, I'd go tour for 2 or 3 weeks, tour around America, New Zealand, Australia, Europe, wherever. I love this, right? We've never been industry darlings. We've never been puppets. We've ploughed our own wee field that Jesus gave us. and it has reached wide and far. And now we set our own rules. And we have rules like we won't be gone for more than 3 weeks at any time in a year. We'll only tour 60 shows a year. We'll say no to everything else that's in a block that we've blocked off. No matter how much money or how much prestige, we say no. And we say yes to ordinary living with our families. And so when we get on stage, we're not pretending to be happy. We're not pretending to be content. We're not pretending to actually have a relationship with Jesus. We're not going through the motions. We're wild. Dude, I'm 46 years old and I am as wild and free as I've ever been in my life. But now it's tempered with that peace, that thing in the middle. Like I said earlier, everyone's looking for the high or trying to avoid the low. And I'm just grateful that for a season I get to be in the middle. I'm so boring that it's so punk rock. Do you know?
2: Oh, yeah. It's cool. It's really cool to hear. I think the, like we were saying before, just the breadth of maybe the, you know, the career, and it's not as if it's done at all, but as we're looking back at this moment in time from where we are now, yeah, back to, you know, back to that first album, back to that move to Nashville, it's amazing to like to talk about the full story so far, but also just the faithfulness of God so far, yeah, as well.
1: Yeah. Wild. He's been so good to us, Joel. Mm. Like I think we're into our 12th year now as a band. You know, the average career for like a international signed artist is about 5 years. And so, man, it's wild, the longevity of this band. But it's been built not on hoping to get a quick hit at radio. It's been built by playing 60 shows, 100 shows a year all over the world and loving people backstage and in coffee shops and security guards. Long before you get to a stage. Before we get to a stage, bear in mind, Joe, we're a rock and roll band. We're not a worship band. We're not a Sunday morning band. We're a Friday night band, right? But before every show, our whole team is together, studying the word, praying together, hoping that Jesus will show up. And so we can get out and rip a rock and roll show and leave room for Jesus. And everyone gets what they pay for. So when you come to a We Are Messengers show, you get what you paid for. The songs you love, rock and roll, a good time, laughing, dancing, jumping. But what you don't pay for is the best part. It's when Jesus shows up every single night and wrecks the room. I don't know how he does it. He does it by cancelling our set list or problems in the show or by pointing out an individual. It's really beautiful. And for as long as he asks me to do it, Joel, I'm going to do it. Because I haven't got much else to give him with but the excellence of my work. And that's what I want to keep doing for him.
0: Well, let's hear some of that excellent work off the latest album from We Are Messengers, released a couple of months ago. It's the title track off it. It's Halfway Home. Oh, I'm

the title track off their latest album, Halfway Home. We are Messengers, and I really hope you are enjoying getting to know Darren Mulligan. He is our UCB One artist in the spotlight, the frontman and founder of the band. 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Now, coming up after we hear this next tune from Sam Henshaw, joined by Tori Kelly, we're going to be feeding our fascinations in our curiosity quiz together.

0: So good. I've got more soul on the way from Rhiannon. I've got some Femi Ajayi and Forrest Frank. But right now, my friend, it's time for us to pause on the music for a few minutes as we enjoy feeding our fascinations in our Wednesday evening curiosity quiz. The theme on a Wednesday, the science behind everyday things. Stuff that we might just take for granted. We're going to learn a bit more about them. So three questions, multiple choice answers. As I always say, you don't need to know the answers. It's all about edutainment, educational entertainment or entertaining education. Fun and learning, my friend. So the first question I have for you this evening, why can you see your breath on a cold morning? I have to say I'm rather pleased it's cooling down again, as we are meant to be in autumn. But why can you sometimes see your breath? Is it because A, your breath contains tiny pieces of ice? B, water vapour in your warm breath condenses into tiny droplets? Or C, cold air turns oxygen white? What do you reckon? Have a guess. Question two. How does soap actually help remove grease? Like, water can get certain things off your hands, can't it? But you need soap to get greasy things off your fingers and hands. How does it work? A, soap dissolves the grease completely. B, soap molecules grab onto both water and grease. Or soap, C, soap makes grease heavier so that it sinks. What do you reckon? Have a guess. And finally, why does a fizzy drink fizz when you open it? Is it because A, the drink suddenly gets colder? B, dissolved carbon dioxide escapes from the liquid? Or C, oxygen rushes into the bottle? Why do carbonated drinks fizz when you open them? A, the drink suddenly gets colder. B, dissolved carbon dioxide escapes from the liquid. Or C, oxygen rushes from the bottle. I think you know the answer to that one, don't you? Well, we'll find out if you're right after this one from Forrest Frank.
1: Oh, I just want to

0: Lord, thank you.
1: And thank you to Forrest Frank for reminding us of the power of thankfulness, the attitude of gratitude. It's really good for our mental and emotional health and just general perspective of life, isn't it? What are you thankful for this Wednesday? Go on, let's have a pause to think about it. Do you know what? I'm thankful for my kidneys. I listened to Francis Chan a few weeks back, sharing from his book, Crazy Love. And he said, I guarantee you, the only time you think about your kidneys is when they're not functioning correctly. And they're incredible in terms of what they're doing in your body right now. So that's what I'm thankful for. What about you? Very good. Right, should we go through the answers in tonight's curiosity quiz as we explore science behind everyday things? First question, why do you see your breath on a cold morning? A, your breath contains tiny pieces of ice. B, water vapour in your warm breath condenses into tiny droplets. Or C, cold air turns oxygen white. It is B, congratulations. Yes, warm breath contains water vapour. When it meets cold air, some of that vapour condenses into tiny liquid droplets, making a little cloud that you can see. Question two, how does soap actually help remove grease? Certain things just can't get off your hands when it's just water. Is it because A, soap dissolves the grease completely? B, soap molecules grab onto both both water and grease? Or C, soap makes grease heavier so it sinks? The answer is also B. Yes, soap molecules have one end that interacts with water and another that interacts with oils and grease. They help break grease into tiny droplets so they can be washed away. I never knew that and I'd never thought about it before. I never questioned it. You just take soap for granted, don't we? And finally, why does a carbonated drink fizz when you open it? A, the drink suddenly gets colder. B, dissolved carbon dioxide escapes from the liquid. Or C, oxygen rushes into the bottle. It's a triple of B's this evening. It is B again. Carbon dioxide is dissolved in fizzy drinks under pressure. And opening the bottle reduces the pressure, allowing the gas to come out as a bubbles. It is science, my friend. And that is the purpose of this quiz, to explore the science behind everyday things. And I hope you learn something new. My hope is you go forth and learn something even further, maybe, about one of these three topics. And we'll do it all again tomorrow with a Thursday theme, take a trip around the world trivia.
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4: Do you know what? If there's one thing I think Jesus hates, it's pretense. I think he can deal with anything. I know he can deal with anything. Doesn't matter what we've been done, had done to us, how bad we've been, what we've been into. Jesus has got a big reach. He can reach out to us, forgive us, cleanse us, give us a brand new start. It doesn't matter what we've been and done to Jesus. There's always hope and always new beginning with him. What Jesus hates, we see in the gospel, is pretense. Pretending to be something you're not. And particularly when that pertains to religion and relationship with God, and you try to put on this wonderful exterior, but you're nothing like that. Jesus hates pretense, and Jesus loves honesty.
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1: Hi there, my name is Dr. John Kirkley, CBE, founder of Christians Against Poverty, and more recently, the Isaiah 61 movement. Have you made some mistakes? Have you said and done things wrong that have hurt other people? Have you felt like you've blown it, that there is no way back? Listen, welcome to my world, my life. My 30 years of faith and ministry journey has on so many occasions been where I've made mistakes. I've said things I should not have said. However, for me, the words of the Apostle Paul, as he writes in Philippians 3:13, has always picked my spirit up. The enemy would want to take you out by your mistakes, yet Paul takes it head on. I'm not there. I'm not perfect. One thing I do, I have lived by that scripture all my walk with God. So one thing, wherever you've done, wherever you are, forget what is behind and press on, straining forward to what God has called you heavenward in Christ Jesus.

Oh, getting me in the mood for our fade out on the way later on this evening, closer to 10 o'clock. That is Rianne with Vagabond. Not only a very talented singer, she's also a songwriter for others. She's been on the team writing music for the latest David film, the animation. Did you see it at the cinema? I've yet to watch it. Looking forward to seeing it when it comes out on streaming. Taking us up to the news, my friend, at 9 o'clock, it's Nikita. All for you.

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1: From the Sky News Centre at 9, Andy Burnham's vowed Britain's support for Ukraine will not change as he welcomed Volodymyr Zelensky to Downing Street. The two leaders hugged as they greeted each other, while the Ukrainian president was cheered by diplomats who'd gathered outside No. 10. Over the weekend, Donald Trump agreed to buy diesel from Russia, but the Prime Minister told Mr. Zelensky he's stepping up his backing for Kyiv.
2: Britain will continue to provide you with whatever support that we can, and today I'm announcing that we are accelerating the delivery of British-made air defences for you.
1: The first day of Russell Brand's rape trial has seen the prosecution call him a ruthless, manipulative predator. The 51-year-old actor and comedian denies 7 historical sex assault charges against him. The family of 4 people killed in a suspected arson attack on a house in Ireland are urging whoever carried it out to own up. 2 adults and 2 children died when the house in Waterford went up in flames early yesterday. Downing Street's launched a national campaign to recruit more foster carers in England. The number of those approved has fallen by 12% since 2019. Adults in their 30s and 40s will be targeted as part of an £88 million funding drive to provide homes for vulnerable young people. And Children's Minister Josh McAllister says many of us can be part of the answer.
3: You don't need to have the perfect life. You don't need to have the ability for one of the partners in the relationship to work full-time. You can work full-time and foster. You can become a part-time foster carer and support maybe a grandma and a granddad who are struggling with a grandchild that they're looking after.
1: The King's expected to send private well wishes to the Pope following his cancer diagnosis. Pope Leo is recovering in hospital in Rome following surgery. And Manchester City are trailing Champions League holders PSG 3-0 in their first home game since they were found guilty of Premier League financial rule breaches. Aston Villa, meanwhile, are 3-0 up against Turkish side Fenerbahce. That's the latest. I'm Stevie Shillinglaw.
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4: The Lord is my light and my salvation. Whom shall I fear? The Lord is the stronghold of my life. Of whom shall I be afraid? Psalms 27, 1.
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Duffy's 2025 album North Star. That is Sunday. We rise and we fall. I'll be honest, if I could bring you a whole hour of Sunday on the evening mix, I would. I absolutely adore what that young man is doing in the music industry.

and how God wants to help unleash them in our lives or re-enlighten them if we've gone cold in areas. We're also going to be bringing you the Fade Out, helping to soothe us this Wednesday evening. But if I would, well, I should say I would love to ask you to get in touch with me and suggest some songs for our Fade Out as well. If there are any tunes on the UCB One playlist that soothe you, encourage you, we'd love to hear from you. helen@ucb.co.uk or on the WhatsApp 01782 911 111.

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1: Now, if you've been journeying with us a while, you'll know that we love exploring faith in everyday life, what difference it makes, who Jesus is, what difference reading the Bible can make to our lives. And at this time, on a weeknight, I love to open the Bible up with you in our nightlight. So if you've got one, can you join me in the Book of Psalms, where I

Now, we spend a lot of time in our nightlight. If you don't have a Bible, no problem at all. I'll read from mine. But you can also go online and search Psalm 27. Or if you've got the Bible app, as I mentioned earlier, it's free to download as well. And you can access the Bible devotionals on that as well. Great place. Just, if you are someone new to the Bible app is really helpful. But the reason I'm in the Psalms again with you is because, as I often say, whereas most of the Bible speaks to us, the Psalms can speak for us as well. They can be our words when we don't know what to say and pray. And I found recently in particular, as I've been going through a challenging season, going into the Psalms and using them as my words has really helped me. It's actually regulated me in my nervous system as well. I mentioned earlier, I heard Jo Hargreaves, the faithful therapist, speak at the weekend, and she was explaining how the Bible basically has been explaining it for years or millennia, but neuroscience is catching up with it. But when we spend time with Jesus, when we worship him, when we read God's word, it can really help us in our mental and emotional health, in our regulating our nervous system, our vagus nerve. And I think this is where this psalm can be helpful as well, where I'm taking us to this evening. In Psalm 27, verse 1, the writer, King David, we believe, wrote this psalm, says, "The Lord is my light and my salvation. Whom shall I fear? The Lord is the stronghold of my life. Of whom shall I be afraid?" And this is a declaration of trust, expressing that God is light. He gives us clarity and guidance, direction in our lives. He is our salvation. He delivers us from death. We're promised eternal life. Can also give us strength in our daily lives as well with that truth. And the stronghold or the strength of my life, meaning that he's a place we can go for safety and can empower us in our daily walk as well. And when we realize that we're talking about the God who created the universe, the God who is all-knowing, who is outside of time and our understanding, then you really don't need to fear anyone else because God is above it all. And I find that Psalm 27, read the whole thing please, but the beginning of it, when I declare it, I speak it over my day, it can really help me grow in confidence, in trust in who God is. And as I always say, it's faith first, feelings follow.

0: Femi Ajayi with Teach Us How to Love. And that is what the Bible does. When we read it, when we spend time mulling over it, ask God to help us to understand it. It helps us to understand who we are as people, what God's purpose for our lives is. Because he made every single one of us. Have you ever considered that? When you grew in your mother's womb, yes, your mom worked really hard to look after you, looking after herself, but it was God the one building that incredible body of yours. And he knows you. He created you. And he wants to help you in this life, as we're exploring with our Bible teacher, Bernie Dimet.
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2: One of the people with whom I have been greatly blessed in my life is my good friend and mentor, Graham. Graham would be 20-odd years older than me, I guess. We first met when he was a lieutenant colonel in the army and I was a brash young captain. We hit it off, and within a few years, he and I and a couple of other ex-military sorts were involved as partners in a management and IT consulting firm. So for almost two decades, I worked with Graham and benefited so much from his wisdom and his insight. To this day, he is seriously one of the wisest men that I have ever met. And if you're a regular listener to this program, much of the wisdom that I'm able to share with you came to me through my friendship with Graham. Sadly, mentorship is something of a lost art these days, at least in the Western world. And here I am now in my 50s, and as I reflect on life, I realize that none of us can do it all on our own. We need to be surrounded by wisdom from somewhere else. When the going gets tough and when we're tempted to race off in this direction or that direction, having some wise, trusted counselors close by, well, you just can't put a price on that. You just can't. And as we continue our look today at rekindling the gift that God has placed within each one of us, I'd really like to chat about that with you some more. Because when the going gets tough and when we're tempted to pull off the path that God prepared for us to use our God-given gifts for his glory, then right there in that place, we need some good advice. If you were with me yesterday on the program, you'll recall that we again looked at this whole thing of rekindling the gift that lies within, rekindling the flame, rekindling our dreams through the Apostle Paul's second letter to Timothy, his young protege. And the thing that Paul talked a lot about was the adversity that Tim was facing. Let's have another listen. 2 Timothy chapter 3, beginning at verse 1. You must understand this, that in the last days, distressing times are going to come because people are going to be lovers of themselves, lovers of money, boasters, arrogant, abusive, disobedient to their parents, ungrateful, unholy, inhuman, implacable, slanderers, profligates, brutes, haters of good, treacherous, reckless, swollen with conceit, lovers of pleasure rather than lovers of God, holding to the outward form of godliness but denying its power. Look, avoid them. For among them are those who make their way into households and captivate silly women, overwhelmed by their sins and swayed by all their desires, who are always being instructed but can never arrive at a knowledge of the truth. What a list. I mean, it's pretty ugly stuff, I think you'd agree. We don't expect to find those people in our churches or our families or our work colleagues or amongst our friends, but they are definitely there. People who want to stand in our way. People who want to tell us that we're not really that gifted. People who will do absolutely anything to stop us from living out our God-given gifting as a leader or a teacher or an encourager or however it is that God has made each one of us. And it's because of this brutal reality that Paul says to Timothy, look, for this reason, I remind you to rekindle the gift of God that is within you through the laying on of my hands. Because God doesn't want us to stop using the gift that he's given us. Well, all good in theory. But when we're in the heat of the battle, when the emotion and the exhaustion and the misinformation, when the fog of war envelops us, how do we stay on track? What do we need to do to maintain the course that the Lord our God has set for us? Well, that's the question that Paul now goes on to answer for Timothy. 2 Timothy chapter 3, beginning at verse 10. He says, look, you've observed my teaching, my conduct, my aim in life, my faith, my patience, my love, my steadfastness, my persecutions and suffering, the things that have happened to me in Antioch and Iconium and Lystra. What persecutions I endured, yet the Lord rescued me from them all. Indeed, all who want to live a godly life in Christ Jesus will be persecuted, but wicked people and impostors will go from bad to worse, deceiving others and being deceived. But as for you, continue in what you have learned and firmly believed, knowing from whom you've learnt it, and how from childhood you've known the sacred writings that are able to instruct you for salvation through faith in Jesus Christ. All scripture is inspired by God. It's useful for teaching, for reproof, for correction, for training in righteousness, so that everyone who belongs to God may be proficient and equipped for every good work. Well, it goes back to what I was saying earlier about having a mentor. And in this case, the first thing that Paul says to his protege Timothy is, look, Tim, I know it's tough, but remember me. Remember your mentor. Remember the things that you saw me doing through the trials and the persecutions. Trials and persecutions, by the way, that you too are going to have to travel through at some time. Tim, follow my example. And as I look around and look back on my journey, God has put some people like that in my life. Graham, of course, whom I mentioned earlier. Phil, the pastor of the first church I went to when I became a Christian. What a powerful example that humble man has been in my life. My good friend James and several others. And these are people who have acted as, well, as signposts in my life, keeping me on track to use the gifting that God's entrusted to me. Are any of those people perfect? Of course they're not. And yet God has used them mightily in my life. To tell you the truth, I wouldn't be here with you had he not put them along my path. Because I'm sure I would have wandered off in completely the wrong direction. Because that's what we do, isn't it? And the second thing that God calls us to use powerfully to stay on course is his word, the word of God. As for you, says Paul to Timothy, continue in what you've learned and firmly believe, knowing from whom you've learned it, and how from childhood you have known the sacred writings that are able to instruct you for salvation through faith in Christ Jesus. All scripture is inspired by God, is useful for teaching, for reproof, for correction, for training in righteousness, so that everyone who belongs to God may be proficient and equipped for every good work. So many people imagine that they can follow Jesus without reading his word, the Bible, for themselves. And I'm sorry if you're one of those people who subscribes to that school, but it is just plain wrong. God has gone to an enormous amount of trouble to preserve with an unparalleled degree of accuracy the 66 books of the Old and New Testaments so that you and I will what? Use them as a doorstop or an ornament on a bookshelf? No! So that you and I will open them up and read them and allow God to transform our lives through his wisdom and his counsel and his truth. We need wisdom from above, and it comes to us when we drink it in from God's word, the Bible. And it comes to us as it's reflected off other godly men and women right into the dark patch that we may be in right at the moment. My friend, as I often say, you cannot make it even through kindergarten on a 20 or 30 minute teaching session once a week. So why do we Christians imagine that we can make it through life based on one short sermon every Sunday? Because we can't. The Lord our God is so passionate about seeing us rekindle the gift that he's placed within each one of us. So passionate. He knows about the adversity. He knows about the temptation for us to turn back and give up. And so he's given us signposts, godly men and women. And above all, he's given us his word to keep us on his path so that everyone who belongs to God may be proficient, equipped for every good work.
0: Thank you, Bernie Dimet. And that is the thing about God's word. It is there to help us every single day. We learn so much about life, about God, about ourselves. And I was at the Orchard Conference at the weekend where Joe Hargreaves, who is a psychotherapist, very knowledgeable in the area of neuroscience, was explaining how spending time with Jesus, getting into God's word, actually helps our nervous system, like our body responds well to it, as well as our lives when we align God's will with ours. If you've never tried reading the Bible before, and it can seem a bit daunting because it's such a big book, can I encourage you to journey with us here at UCB1, but also check out our resources. We've got loads available, including Bible study plans you'll find on our website and on our UCB Player app as well. And if you haven't already, download the Bible app for free. Really helpful way of getting into God's word as well. I much prefer a real book, but if you haven't got the Bible in a physical form, you can get the Bible app for free on your phone as well. Quite remarkable, really. We'll hear more from Bernie at the same time tomorrow on the show.

0: Roy Tosh with Quinton Coblentz, Those Hands. Now, are you someone who is battling with chronic illness? Or maybe there is somebody in your life who is being really challenged at the moment because they're suffering and you hate to see them living out this suffering. You don't feel like there's much you can do about it. We live in a very difficult, painful world. And sometimes when we pray, God does heal physically, mentally, emotionally. But sometimes he doesn't, not in the way that we want anyway. But it doesn't mean that God isn't at work. And it doesn't mean that God won't heal. I mean, we know one day there'll be no more suffering, no more pain, no more tears. That's when we meet our Maker in the future. But actually, I share that because this next song, it's our record of the week, has been written from a place of suffering, living with chronic illness for almost 20 years. And this song is an honest exploration of what that's like and how clinging on to Jesus amidst it can be actually a lifeline, can make sense amidst the pain. It is from Seth and Rachel Inos. They go by the stage name of Soane, is Inos backwards, and it's Rachel who is the one experiencing chronic illness. This song is called Fixer Upper.
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3: Spark is absolutely free and it doesn't connect to social media, making it easy and safe to use. You can

Emotionally raw, honest song comes from K. Anthony, released last year, Falling. That is the reality. God will never leave us. He's always there to help us, to catch us when we're falling. And I know that doesn't always feel like it. I can go through seasons of life where I'm struggling mentally and emotionally. I can feel like God's nowhere near and I can feel alone. But actually, it's when I work through those days one at a time, get through them through help from my friends, family, my community, from you and work, from ultimately God at work through people, that I can look back and see that God caught me in those moments I was falling. I don't know if you're familiar with the Footprints in the Sand poem. I'll have to get that out and share it with you another night, but it's that idea that God never leaves us. And when we look back on those footprints in the sand, and there's only one set of them, it's God carrying us through those challenging seasons. Which leads me into our fade out this evening, where I've chosen two songs to soothe you, hopefully. That's the purpose of the fade out. Bring you a couple of songs that, if you are able to, just allow them to speak to you, to put away that thing that you're working on or focusing on, maybe it's your phone, and just allow these songs to flow through you and speak to you, top you up this evening. We're starting off with Jimmy Levy, Take the Lead.

Ben Tripp, the independent singer-songwriter with Hold On To Me, finishing off our two-song fade-out. And if you enjoyed that, make sure you check out Sunday nights from 9 p.m. Sarah Hine has the wind-down, a whole hour of music just like that to soothe you as you end the week into the beginning of a new one. Speaking of soothing songs, songs to help you feel like you're sitting around a campfire with a lovely mug of hot chocolates, because it's the weather now, isn't it? Joe is on the way after the news at 10 with Origins. A brand new season of Origins as Bex has departed and handed the baton on to our very brilliant Joe. So I must bid you farewell and say thank you for your company and your input. I'll be back tomorrow evening from 7. I hope you can join me then. Have a wonderful rest of your Wednesday. God bless.

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1: From the Sky News Centre at 10, Volodymyr Zelensky's admitted feeling betrayed by Donald Trump over his diesel deal with Russia. The Ukrainian leader's been in Downing Street, receiving a rare ceremonial welcome and offers of accelerated military support from Andy Burnham. But he's also told Piers Morgan his country is losing a strong partner and the US is not on the right side of history. Ukrainian MP Leshia Veshlenko's in Kyiv.
2: There is President Trump, who is, for some reason, trying to appease the aggressor at all costs by putting the blame on the victim. It's not a deal, it's a disgrace. There is no need for the United States to suddenly be importing from Russia.
1: Russell Brand's been described as a ruthless and manipulative predator as his rape trial got underway. The actor and comedian, who denies 7 offences, is accused of assaulting women in a hotel room, a bar toilet and his own home. Multiple properties have been searched as part of an investigation into a suspected arson attack in Ireland, which killed 4 people. Philip and Kim English and children Callum and Jaden died in the fire in Waterford yesterday. The King sending his well wishes to Pope Leo following his cancer diagnosis. Charles, who is still undergoing his own treatment for the disease, is believed to be writing privately to the Pontiff. He's now recovering in hospital in Rome following surgery yesterday. Liverpool have romped to a 6-3 victory in their Champions League game at Austrian side LASK. Near-record summer signing Bradley Barcola silenced his critics after scoring a hat-trick. And his manager, Andoni Areola, says the goal fest was bound to happen.
3: Even yesterday training, I could feel, no? He was very lively, very... Sometimes you feel these things, no? And you never know how he's going to play it next day. But it wasn't like a big surprise because we were feeling, no? He was in a good place before the game.
1: Also in the Champions League, Manchester City have lost 4-2 to Champions League holders PSG. It was their first home game since being found guilty of breaking Premier League financial rules. And in tonight's other game, Aston Villa hammered Turkish side Fenerbahce 6-0. That's the latest. I'm Stevie Shillinglaw.
4: Thank you so much for the latest there. Before we begin Origins this evening, let's turn to the Bible, to the book of Colossians chapter 3.
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5: Therefore, as God's chosen people, holy and dearly loved, clothe yourselves with compassion, kindness, humility, gentleness, and patience. Colossians 3:12.

It's Henrik with Rich, kicking off this evening's Origins on UCB One. I am Joe Rivers. It's an absolute joy to be with you for the next hour. This is my first time bringing Origins to you. If you haven't listened before, this is our acoustic and folk music show. We're going to play you some of the best folk Christian artists out there. But it's more than just music. We're going to hear about stories behind songs. We're going to hear about artists and dive deep into their stories. Starting with this from Ane. This is called Fear Not. And Ane are a husband and wife duo who travel around the world in their camper van, and they also write songs. This is Fear Not.

is Fear Not by Anae, husband and wife duo. And we're going to move things on now with a song from Brogan Gaskill and Ian Austin called The Deeps. Now, this is a song that they wrote about embracing God's invitation to step into the difficult and the unknown. They hope it spurs you on to greater trust in the Lord who directs our paths for his name's sake and our good. It's based on Psalm 77, verse 19, which says, "Your way was through the sea, your path through the great waters, yet your footprints were unseen." And it's called The Deeps.

It's The Deeps by Brogan Gaskill and Ian Austin. And what I love about the music we play on Origins, it's not just that it's a great hour to chill out. You know, it's halfway through the week and there's nothing better than to chill out to acoustic music, in my opinion. But also, these songs are so raw. They're so fueled by story, by emotion, by the things that we go through. So many artists we play in this show have stories to tell. No more than our next artist, Bryce Davis, has written a song called Image of God. And on social media, he spoke about how he's had a season wrestling with depression. So I wrote a song to God to express the things I was grateful for, which, you know, that sounds like a really hard thing to do when you're in the throes of something so dark. So to be able to channel that into a song about how we are made in the image of God is something really quite special. So we're going to listen to this now by Bryce Davis.

It's Olivia Farabeau with Sandy Feet. You are listening to Origins with me, Joe Rivers, and we're going to hang out until 11 p.m. listening to some of the best Christian acoustic and folk music that is out there. We're going to carry this on with Kindred Valley, who are an indie folk band that originated in Huntington in West Virginia. They met in 2020, began writing and recording music together, initially under the name Back Row Baptists, but they decided to change the name to Kindred Valley. And this song we're going to hear is called 3 Weeks. It's from their EP that they released in 2024 called What Was Left.

0: is Kindred Valley with 3 weeks. So many of these artists that we play write songs based deeply in scripture and theology. We listened before to Bryce Davis, who wrote a song about being made in the image of God. And this next one is from William Toll. And this song, Ready to Run, is based off the book of Exodus. William draws parallels between the Israelites escaping slavery in Egypt with the freedom that Jesus Christ offers us from sin. It's a song about leaving the past behind, stepping into a new life, and moving forward with confidence, knowing that Jesus is leading the way. Here's William Toll with Ready to Run.
1: We'll run across the sea, before you know we'll be home free. So pack your things, our story's just begun.

0: It's Ready to Run by William Tull. Now, Jonathan Ogden is an artist that we play a lot on UCB One. He writes music across so many genres, across pop, indie, and he's got some folk music as well. And earlier on this year, he joined us for a UCB One spotlight session where we get artists in, they perform some of their songs in a stripped back manner, they talk about the songs, and we kind of interview around their songwriting process as well. Right now, I'm going to play you Set Me Free, which he did live in the UCB studios. I'm going to let him tell you the story behind this song before we hear it.
1: It was almost like a download in one go, where I was just like, I was trying to picture ahead of time, like eternity, and just this feeling of like what it's actually going to be like. And I think when you see people like face death and kind of be in that place, it really like your faith has to become so real, because it's like, well, either this is real and they're going somewhere or it's not. And like, do I really believe I'm seeing them again? And seeing the different ways that like people in my church and in my community process through losing people. And I could sense the difference when someone believes in eternity and that they have this hope of like the future ahead. And so I remember just, I was thinking a lot about that, sat down with the guitar, tried to play melodies again, and the whole song came in one sitting of just like imagining that feeling of like being set free from all this like weight of being a human and like the like heaviness and the struggles that we go through in life. And like, there's going to be so much freedom and it's just going to feel so light in the end.

Jonathan Ogden with Set Me Free, live from the UCB studios earlier this year. You can watch the whole session on our YouTube channel at UCB Media, or you can watch it as well on the UCB Player app. Now, this next song is called Come To Me, and it's by Arbor Season. They describe this song as a call to stillness. It talks about rest and refuge. And this song is meant to be felt in quiet moments of prayer and reflection. So let's do that right now as we listen to this, Come To Me.

Cracked Easel by Benjamin Torrens, taken from his 2025 EP, also called Easel. This next artist is called Ivan Taver. They're now based in Alaska. After he grew up in New York, spent a bit of time in Nashville, he now finds himself writing songs from a place of real vulnerability on his own prayer journey with God, a journey that's continued to pull him far beyond what he is comfortable with. He says on his website that he's in the depths of finding something beautiful. He's mid-journey, and his songs are also mid-journey, which I guess we're all mid-journey in our walk with Jesus. And that's what I love about all these artists that we play here. They're writing songs from the stories of their lives while they're on their walk with Jesus. And that doesn't mean they have it all together. They might be at the lowest point in their life, but to be able to write that into a song and to express that and put it out into the world is a really vulnerable thing to do. But we love championing that on UCB One. This is Ivan Taver with It's Your Love.

is Ivan Tavor with It's Your Love on UCB One. Now, one of the things about having a faith that brings us comfort and peace is the fact that God has a plan for our lives. So often that can look different to how we see our life going. And especially when we are going through difficult times, it can be so hard to see how God's plan for our life is working. It's something that Haddon has written about in his latest single, with which he wants to reach those people who feel lost or feel like they don't have a plan or they can't see God's plan for their life. It's playing now on UCB One and it's called Spiral.

Jimmy Clifton with You Are Special. You've got to let him get that last strum of the guitar on for this week's Origins. It's been an absolute joy to be with you for the last hour, diving deeper into these songs of such rawness, such vulnerability. And we're going to do exactly the same next Wednesday at 10 p.m. But for now, stick around for some more faith-filled music for the next hour before Brian joins us at midnight for Midnight to Five.

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1: From the Sky News Centre at 11, Ukraine's president says he feels betrayed by Donald Trump and warned he's on the wrong side of history over America's oil deal with Russia. Volodymyr Zelensky's received a warm welcome in Downing Street, where Andy Burnham's insisted Britain's support will not change. Russell Brand's been described as a ruthless and manipulative predator as his rape trial got underway. The actor and comedian, who denies seven offences, is accused of assaulting women in a hotel room, a bar toilet and his own home. Our reporter Katie Spencer's at Southwark Crown Court.
2: The prosecution said that some of the women involved protested and said no. Others had no opportunity to react to his advances. She described his desire for some form of sexual contact as indiscriminate and voracious.
1: Multiple properties have been searched as part of an investigation into a suspected arson attack in Ireland, which killed four people. Philip and Kim English and children Callum and Jaden died in the fire in Waterford yesterday. It's understood the King will write privately to the Pope to wish him well after he was diagnosed with lung cancer. Doctors found the disease during surgery on the pontiff in Rome yesterday. A new dinosaur linked to the T-Rex has been identified after a fossil was found on the Isle of Wight. The long-clawed predator's skull bone had been overlooked for more than 100 years. Dr. Cassius Morrison led the team who documented the finding.
3: It would have been about 5 metres long, just shorter than the average human. And it's really quite unique, being a very quick, fast and agile predator hunting probably small mammals and other sort of reptiles on the Isle of Wight.
1: And Manchester City have lost 4-2 in the Champions League to holders Paris Saint-Germain in their first home game since being found guilty of breaking Premier League financial rules. Aston Villa hammered Turkish side Fenerbahce 6-0 and Liverpool beat Lusk in a 6-3 victory. That's the latest. I'm Imani Rana.
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4: My Father's house has many rooms. If that were not so, would I have told you that I am going there to prepare a place for you? And if I go and prepare a place for you, I will come back and take you to be with me, that you also may be where I am. John 14:2-3.

Hi, my name's Roy Crown, part of Revelation Trust. It's funny the things in life that you remember. When I was baptized, there was a verse that was given me in 1 Thessalonians 5. In all circumstances, give thanks, for this is the will of God concerning you. Living that out in life can be really difficult. When some things that happen in your life, you struggle with, you're challenged, you've got pain, you've got loss. But the reality is that verse is real. In all circumstances, whatever circumstance you're facing today, give thanks. Not for the circumstance, but that God is with you in the circumstances of life. And because of that, you can give thanks.

nothing. Thank God my life's not in the hands of a 20-something. You're listening to You.

by Andy Elms here from Great Big Life. I love it in 1 John 4, where it simply says, God is love. You see, when God introduces himself, he gives you another name for who he is. We need to understand that love isn't something that God does. Rather, it's who he is. God is love. Turn it around, love is God. And if we want to know God in a deeper way, we need to understand that what Paul teaches about love in 1 Corinthians, at the same moment, he's introducing us to God. Let me give you an example. Let's change that word together today. God is patient. God is kind. God doesn't envy. God doesn't boast. God isn't proud. The list goes on, and then it ends with this. God never fails. You see, God doesn't love. He is love. Today, no God, no love. It's the same thing.

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1: From the Sky News Centre at midnight, President Volodymyr Zelensky says it's painful when Donald Trump chooses a different side in Ukraine's war with Russia. He's met with the PM at Downing Street just days after the US announced a diesel deal with Moscow. Meanwhile, Kyiv says its ability to counter Russian drones is being disrupted by SpaceX's slowdown of some Starlink services. Mr. Zelensky says they've been experiencing issues.
2: It's a pity that we had also some difficulties when I want to discuss with Andy about Starlink and about intelligence. I mean, a lot of different surprises on which you can't count when you have real partnership.
1: The first day of Russell Brand's rape trial has seen the prosecution call him a ruthless and manipulative predator. The 51-year-old actor and comedian denies seven historical sex assault charges against him. The family of the four people killed in a suspected arson attack on a house in Ireland are urging whoever carried it out to own up. Two adults and two children died when the house in Waterford went up in flames early on Tuesday. The King's expected to send private well wishes to the Pope following his cancer diagnosis. Pope Leo's recovering in hospital following surgery. Manchester City have been beaten 4-2 by PSG in their first home game since the Premier League handed down its guilty verdict. Ex-manager Pep Guardiola was watching as the Champions League holders took control before Erling Haaland parred two back. Boss Enzo Maresca says it was a tough match.
3: It's already difficult when you are 0-0, but then in 2 minutes you concede two goals and probably we lost a little bit the balance, the distance between players, and we struggled first half. Second half, we adjust something, and again, I think we were much, much, much better.
1: Elsewhere, Aston Villa trounced Fenerbahce 6-0, and Liverpool beat Lusk 6-3. And the latest Spider-Man films grossed more than £100 million across the UK and Ireland. Brand New Day is among only a handful of movies to do that since records began in 1975. That's the latest. I'm Imani Rana.
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4: There's a reminder that God tells us not to be afraid because we are not alone. 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

0: Just a brilliant song, isn't it? Jason Gray on UCB One. A very blessed welcome in. It is Brian Farrell with you. You're on a Thursday edition of The Overnight Show, and I do hope your Wednesday was good. And right now, me and you are just going to relax into the night. In just a few moments, we're going to be chatting about movies and TV shows and checking out any recommendations me and you can be watching for the weekend. We'll also have our Christine Kane teaching. Do that around about 12:30. And further down the line, I've your night blessing and our UCB word for today. So plenty for you to enjoy as you go about your night and into those wee small hours of the morning. Right now though, let's get into some music with this. It's Ben Hayden, now playing on UCB One.
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to be one. Through the night, it's Brian Farrell with you. It is Thursday, so you know what that means. It is TV and movie review. And this evening, it is a trip to the small screen. Yes, the beauty of Netflix is that no matter what kind of film or TV show you're looking for, whether you're in the mood for an action film, it could be a comedy, you can also search Christian. And this morning, we're focusing on the movie On a Wing and a Prayer. Now, On a Wing and a Prayer, it was made back in 2023, and this film tells the harrowing true story of a family who must rely on faith, prayer, and remote air traffic controllers to safely land a private plane, and this is after their pilot suffered a fatal heart attack mid-flight. I'm not going to give too much away. It's called On a Wing and a Prayer, and it's now streaming on Netflix. And let me know if you do get a chance to watch it. Brian at ucb.co.uk.

JJ Heller and To Be a Child Again on ECB One Thursday Overnight Show. It is Brian Farrow with you just on 20 past midnight. Let's take a listen to new music on the playlist for the month of October. And this next track, it is the latest release from Ellie Holcomb. It's called Flowers for No Reason.

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0: Demarius Gomez, and even better on Used to Be One. Through the Lights, it's Branfo with you right now. Let's check in with our Christine Kane teaching. And this Thursday, Christine says, what is holding us back today? Well, you see, in order to run freely on the road God has for us, we must let go of the past. Here's Christine.
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2: This is our last episode in our season about running and holding the baton of faith to our generation, for our generation, running our race and finishing our course. You know, my prayer is that we understand that it is an honor to carry the baton of faith to our generation. Last week, we talked about the difference between divine destiny and selfish ambition. I don't want to run this race for me. It is an honor that Jesus Christ would entrust to us the gospel to carry to our generation, that he would allow us to carry this baton of faith. It is sacred. It is holy. It is the greatest honor. It is better than any other profession on the earth that you and I have the privilege to carry the baton of faith to help build the church, to bring the kingdom of God here on earth as it is in heaven. I don't know about you, but it's a holy awe to me that God would allow us to carry the baton of faith to our generation. There is a world that is dying. There is a world that is in darkness. There is a world that is feeling hopeless, that desperately, desperately needs the good news of the Lord Jesus Christ, and we get to do that. So I don't want to pollute it or contaminate it by trying to do my own desire. I want to do what God has called me to do in my generation. You know, in 2 Samuel 18:18, there's a scripture that says, because Absalom had no sons to bear his name in remembrance, he built a monument to himself. Again, another sad piece of scripture. Because Absalom had no sons to bear his name in remembrance, he built a monument to himself. You see, when you do not leave a legacy for the next generation, spiritually, naturally, it doesn't have to be biologically, it could be spiritually, then you want to leave this sense of, I've been here. You want the planet to know I've been here. So what he did, Absalom built a monument to himself. And I wonder on the earth today whether we've got a whole bunch of Christians building monuments to themselves. Because if you don't understand that our job is to carry the baton of faith to the generation that is to come after us, then we're just going to build monuments to ourselves. We want people to know I'm here. And so we just build things that are going to live and last just as long as we are here. And then people will look and go, oh, that's awesome. That's them. I don't want to leave a monument to myself. And that's pretty much why we have built Propel. It's to create a pipeline for generations of women. We built A21. It's to create pipelines throughout the world for everyone to be engaged in helping to abolish slavery everywhere forever. It's going to way outlive me. It's going to go way beyond me. I don't want to build a monument to me. I want to leave a legacy of faith for the generation that's to come after me. That's what I want to do. I want to do that with my daughters. I want to spend my time with my daughters just talking about what mommy's doing. We talk about what are you going to do for God? What has God put in your heart? What gifts has God given you? What's on your life? I do not spend my life with my girls talking about me. I'm talking about them and the future and the generation they're called to and what God has called them to do. I have an office before globally over 200 millennials that work because it's not about me. I want to empower them to do what God has called them to do on the earth. And a lot of them are going to find the fulfillment of that through the organizations that we have built. But the truth is that you've got to ask yourself, am I building a monument to myself or am I leaving a legacy for the generation that's to come after me? And I think whether it's just a sign of getting older, I don't know, but legacy becomes more important. For me, where we are on the earth right now, and just with the spiritual tectonic plates have shifted, we are in an exchange zone and we can't afford to play games. We cannot afford to drop the baton or to hand it on too late. We've got to know which batons need to be handed on, which batons need to be carried, and we've got to not mess it up in the exchange zone. So the writer to the Hebrews says, therefore then, since we're surrounded by so greater cloud of witnesses that we are to run unhindered. So drop the stuff that's holding you back. And let us lay aside, I love what the writer to the Hebrews says, let us lay aside the weight and the sin that so easily ensnares us. Now, the fact that the writer to the Hebrews says weights and sins, and he uses two different words there, well, that would suggest to me that there's a difference between a weight and a sin. He would have used the same words if it was the same, if it meant the same thing. Now, a lot of times what holds us back might not be a sin, but it is weights. We saw some of those in the backpacks, and it could be a way of thinking. There's a way of thinking and it's brought you this far. It's good, but it's not going to take you to your destiny. There's a way that you've been thinking about your faith. There's a way that you've been thinking about God. There's a way maybe you've been thinking about relationships, about economics, about the world, about every sphere of life. And it's okay. It's not sinful. But it's brought you this far. It's not going to take you to your destiny. It could be the people that you're hanging out with. Now, you know me, of all people, I believe that we need to be building relationships with every kind of person. But the people speaking into your life and your future and your destiny, make sure they are Christ followers that are going in the same direction that you're going. If you're getting your biggest advice from people that are not following Jesus, then maybe they've been okay up until now, but now they're becoming a weight and they're holding you back. It could be fellow believers. And the truth is that they're heaven bound. They love Jesus. There's no issue. But the issue is you get around, you know, in a faith environment, you're watching this broadcast, you're being full of faith, you are being encouraged that God has put passion and purpose and potential on the inside of you, and that God wants you to raise up and be all that he's called you to be, and you're on fire, and you get around these other Christian friends, and you start talking about all these exciting things that the Lord's doing in your heart, and the dreams and the visions and the passion that you have, and your friends are like, oh, don't get so excited. God doesn't require that much commitment. You don't really need to be that full on. Don't get so far over the top. It's okay to believe, but not that much. And you get into a faith environment like this, you take 5 steps forward, you get around those people, and you've just taken 10 steps back. You know what? Those people might have been good up until now, but now they've become a weight, an anchor. They're holding you back from your destiny. It could be a level of giving. You've been giving at this level and it's good. It's not a sin. But the truth is, your next level of financial breakthrough is to now begin giving at this level. But if you keep giving at this level, this has now become a weight, an anchor. It's holding you back. We could go through every sphere of life and go, okay, this was okay to hear, but what got you here isn't going to take you there. That sometimes you have got to renew your mind. And that's why Romans 12 says, do not be conformed to this world, but be ye transformed, not by the removal of your mind, but by the renewal of your mind, that you may prove what is the good, acceptable, and perfect will of God. I hope you're not the same person that you were last year, because in Christianity, we go from faith to faith, from grace to grace, from glory to glory, from strength to strength. We are growing. The path of the righteous winds upwards. We're always moving up. We're always moving forward. There ought to be this sense that I'm taking ground. I'm running with the baton of faith. I'm not today where I was yesterday, and tomorrow I'm not going to be where I am today. But you've got to keep laying aside the weights. And some things that were okay till here are not okay for over there. So you've got to drop the weights. And then, of course, the writer to the Hebrews uses another word that we don't talk too much about in our modern world. And he uses the word sin. And we don't like to use that word because we don't want anyone to feel uncomfortable or to feel bad. And so we don't hear it much. But the very fact that the writer to the Hebrews uses that word sin, which means to miss the mark, it implies there is a mark. There is a standard. And he's saying that we need to lay aside the weights and the sins. Now, in our postmodern, privatized, pluralized 21st century world where everyone thinks I'm okay, you're okay, we're all going to Nirvana in a Tirana, eating a piranha, hugging a whale, holding a tree, kissing a rock. You know, we're just sort of umming our way to nothingness. Everyone just kind of likes to think we're all, and I'm like, have you read the news? We are not okay. We're not okay.
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0: And that's our Christine Kane teaching this morning. 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

Sam Bowman on UCB One. And a reminder that you can check in, say hello to me, let me know where you're listening from this Thursday overnight show. Brian@ucb.co.uk. 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

You're on Yeezabee1 through the night. It's Brian Farr with you, and looking ahead to entertainment happening on Yeezabee1 for our Thursday, I can tell you from 10 o'clock tonight, Dave Tanner is in the chair for his show, Yeezabee1's Greatest Hits. Now, Dave gets to delve into our Yeezabee1 archives and dig out some of the greatest hits from the last 40 years. Epic, epic songs. Can't wait to listen in tonight. That's Yeezabee1's Greatest Hits with Dave Tanner from 10 o'clock tonight on Yeezabee1.

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Jill Vaughan and Over Is on UCB One Thursday Overnight Show. It is Brian Farr with you. We are heading towards our 1 o'clock news, but don't go anywhere. After one, I'll have your night blessing and our UCB word for today. 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
1: From the Sky News Centre at 1, Volodymyr Zelensky says Donald Trump's diesel deal with Russia is a victory for Vladimir Putin. The Ukrainian president says the US leader's on the wrong side of history and that he felt betrayed by his Washington counterpart. He received a warm welcome at Downing Street, where Andy Burnham insisted Britain's support will not change. Ukrainian MP Lesia Vasilenko says Mr. Trump's costing lives.
2: The only way to stop this war is to make Russia stop. If Russia stops, there's no war. And I have said this many, many times. And if Ukraine suddenly stops defending itself, not fighting, but defending itself, there will be no Ukraine.
1: And it's been announced Britain is giving £17 million to fund repairs at the Chernobyl nuclear power plant in Ukraine after it was hit by a Russian drone attack last year. The money will help restore its protective shelter and ventilation system after environmental and safety concerns. Russell Brand's rape trials heard the comedian is a ruthless and manipulative predator who laughed at women he abused. Prosecutors have set out their case against the comedian, who denies assaulting six women between 1999 and 2009. The King sending his well wishes to Pope Leo after his cancer diagnosis. Charles, who's still undergoing his own treatment for the disease, is believed to be writing privately to the pontiff. Liverpool have romped to a 6-3 Champions League victory at Austrian side Lusk. Near-record summer signing Bradley Barcola silenced his critics, scoring a hat-trick. His manager Andoni Iraola thinks the Goalfest was bound to happen soon.
3: Even yesterday training, I could feel, no? He was very lively, very... Sometimes you feel these things, no? And you never know how he's going to play next day, but it wasn't like a big surprise because we were feeling, no? He was in a good place before the game.
1: And Manchester City were punished 4-2 by the rampant holders PSG. It was their first home game since the Premier League found them guilty of breaking financial rules, while Aston Villa trounced Turkish side Fenerbahce 6-0. That's the latest. I'm Imani Rana.
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6: 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Matthew 5:16.